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When did a coworker or you completely lose it on a customer, their boss, or maybe you were at the receiving end of their wrath? 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Then at 3, play Real or Fake with us to see if you can win Breaking Benjamin tickets. And at 5, if you're streaming, you'll hear it, the dirty word of the day to win Weezer tickets. That's all on the list for tomorrow. Kirk and Marianne, 2 to 7 here on 98 Rock.

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1: Monday morning, Justin Scott and Spiegel. Dave Chappelle coming to CFG Bank Arena. We will have your tickets up for grabs. Justin's got a cool update for his Costa Rica trip. And there is a mystery here at the 98 Rock building. Apparently, there is a half of a dead deer outside of the building, and no one has any idea where it came from, why it's half a deer, and what the hell happened to it. We'll get into it Monday morning. Justin Scott and Spiegel, 98 Rock.

0: 2026 is Amelia's last ride here at 98 Rock. I don't know how to take it. 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
2: Welcome to Hard Drive. I'm Lou Brutus, and I realize that the current state of the world is pretty grim. However, I just want you to remember one thing. As of right now, you are a day closer to your next concert. And that is an encouraging thought, as Gandalf the Grey would say. Anyway, this week on the world-famous Hard Drive, my guests include Evanescence, Shinedown, Godsmack, Anthrax, and Ice Nine Kills. We will also get you plugged in with the new one from Nonpoint. We'll begin the musical proceedings with a Hard Drive double dose of A Perfect Circle. They dropped a new song just before leaving for the European Summer Festival circuit. It's called Starless. 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

0: Hard drive, double dose of A Perfect Circle, Judith, along with the new one, Starless. I'm Lou Brutus. Time now to get you plugged in on Hard Drive with new music from Nonpoint. The band's Elias Soriano is here with me now. Tell me about the new tune, Is It, and why it's the right song to be the leading edge of the next record.
1: First of all, I think the hook in the song and the sediment of the song, I just felt like it had an energy that when I was listening to other things on the radio playlist and in regular playlists, I felt like that song kind of stood out a little more than the other ones. So I felt like it would be a good setup track. So, you know, when I brought it to the guys to maybe tee it up to go first, and even the radio team to go with it first, you know, everybody's like, yeah, you know, it's kind of like I said, it was very aggressive and very up. So it was a good street track. I was hoping that it was going to be even better received. I feel like it could go even deeper and even further. And thank God, you know, first couple of weeks is, you know, it's a race car out of the gate. So I think the people making a decision right now, it's getting weighed against so many things. The song Is It deals with the fact of you making a decision that is definitely going to hurt somebody and definitely going to help somebody. And you have to make the decision.

0: Five Finger Death Punch on Hard Drive, their latest Eye of the Storm. The band Zoltan Bathory going to be joining me as guest here on the show next week. Of course, I'll be hitting the road with the group for a portion of their summer tour, including in upstate New York and New Hampshire. I'm Lou Brutus. Social Distortion and Seven Dust are on deck. Then Amy Lee of Evanescence, who just dropped their new album Sanctuary, will be talking about dealing with vocal issues on the road when the world famous Hard Drive continues. Until then, to catch even more rock star interviews, hit the Hard Drive Radio socials, Facebook, Twitter, and Instagram.
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Greetings, I'm LeJon from the band Seven Dust, wishing a very happy 30th anniversary to our friends Lou Brutus and the world-famous Hard Drive.

0: from their recently released album, One That Is Seven Dust, Unbreakable on hard drive. Cannot wait to see them this summer on the road with Theory of a Dead Man. I'm the Sonic Warrior, Lou Brutus, here now with Amy Lee of Evanescence. Amy, when you tour, you're hitting all these different regions of the world, which can create various issues for vocalists. There is thin air at the high altitudes. There is dry air in the deserts. How do you deal with stuff like that?
1: I just don't freak out. I feel like the number one most important thing is just don't panic. Like, that's what live music is. Like, if people want to just sit and listen to the album, they can. That's there forever. But a live show is about seeing real human beings, you know, make the music in front of you. How cool is that? That's hard. And there's going to be mistakes, and there's going to be times when it doesn't sound like the other way because we had to adapt for one reason or another. And that's kind of neat. Like, when I go to shows and I notice and I pick up on those things, as long as it sounds good, I mean, as long as they're a good band, like, I find those things cool and interesting. So if you can just allow yourself to be like third person enough to go, you know what? Like, I enjoy that about other people, and it's not going to be like I really, really want, but you know what? Like, don't think about that. It's also very much about just the connection in person with the fans and us all just getting to like jam and sing the songs together. So that's going to happen no matter what. So the show must go on.
0: Isn't music the best?
1: It is. It really is.

0: from the newly released album Sanctuary, which just dropped on Friday. Evanescence on the world-famous hard drive, Who Will You Follow? I'm Lou Brutus. The three-song seg is on deck. It's an attack of killer bees, Black Label Society, Beartooth, and Black Veil Brides. Then Brent Smith of Shinedown talks about how the group keeps the humanity in the music when hard drive continues.
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10: 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And at 5, if you're streaming, you'll hear it, the dirty word of the day, to win Weezer tickets. 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Kirk and Marianne, 2 to 7 here on 98 Rock.
11: Everybody, what's happening? This is Zach Wild with my fellow New Jersey brethren O'Doom, Father Lou Brutus, on the world-famous hard drive.

0: There you have the Attack of the Killer Bees for the three-song seg this week on Hard Drive, Black Veil Brides, Beartooth, and Black Label Society. I'm Lou Brutus. Brent Smith of Shinedown joins me now. When you guys are making a new record and it's time to listen to a song that you just recorded, do you do it on the studio monitors or do you listen on something else?
1: There is this moment that kind of happens where you need to shift at night or the following day, not just listening to it in the room. You got to listen to it in headphones. And I pretty much listen to everything in in-ears and I'm used to it. So I'm going to hear any little like imperfection, or I'm going to hear any, like, you know, if there's a funky crossfade, you're going to get like a digital noise, or like if there's a glitch somewhere, or if something doesn't get bounced down correctly, or, you know, there's something wonky in a guitar track or what have you. However, what I will say, there's a difference in listening that closely and nitpicking things, because you'll drive yourself crazy. And then if you're trying to make it sound perfect, it no longer becomes human. You basically just had a computer. If you gone into it and you've simulated perfection, you lose the human element of it. So I would probably be that person that's listening to, you know, obviously if there's like you hear something in the room and you're not in ears and like you're like a vocal pops out, or there's like a wonky guitar chord or something, you're like, whoa, what is that? Hang on, man. You know, you go and say, oh, let's fix that real quick. But to get in there and like nitpick it too much, you lose the human aspect of it.

0: Shine down safe and sound as you do your weekend hard drive style. I'm Lou Brutus. Looking ahead to hour two, my rock star guests are going to include Anthrax, Ice Nine Kills, and Godsmack. We are also going to do music news in dirt featuring Tool joining the riot, Motionless in White extending a chore, and some absolute treasures from Slipknot going up for auction. Until then, get free stuff. 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

There's a band I'll be hosting next month at Rockfest in Cadott, Wisconsin. I'll also catch them with AC/DC, The Pretty Reckless, beginning hour two this week of the world-famous Hard Drive. I'm Lou Brutus. We now check into the topsy-turvy world of rock and roll gossip and news that we call dirt. Longtime crew member for Slipknot, Pantera, and Mudvayne, the legendary Bobby Tongs, is currently doing an eBay auction to raise money for senior pet care. The items include a rare 2014 Japanese Knotfest poster, an original Paul Gray number 2 Slipknot guitar pick, and the final thing, which is making me go crazy, an incredible 2005 Slipknot Subliminal Versus Australia New Zealand tour poster signed by all 9 Slipknot members, including the late Paul Gray and the late Joey Jordison. Bidding will end soon. You can hit the Hard Drive Radio Facebook page, Instagram, or Twitter for the link to the auctions. Motionless in White will release their new album, Decades, on July 17. They have also announced the second leg of their Sweat and Blood tour. Dayseeker will serve as direct support with The Devil Wears Prada and Dark Divine also on the bill. The fall run kicks off October 30 in Worcester, Mass. Then they do a huge Halloween show in Philadelphia. It continues through November 20 in Pittsburgh. Tickets are on sale now. Finally, Tool has been confirmed as headliners for this year's Riot Fest, set for September 18th through the 20th, Douglas Park in Chicago. The festival will also feature performances from a slew of rock, punk, and metal bands, including Rise Against and Dropkick Murphys. It's always an insane time. That's all the dirt that's fit to dish. Since we're talking Tool, here is Sober on Hard Drive.

0: Thank you for hanging with me this weekend on Hard Drive. I'm your host, Lou Brutus. Joined now from Europe by Frank Bello of Anthrax. Frank, you have been on so many legendary tours through the years. What do you keep? Do you keep laminates?
1: I do keep a lot of laminates. I do. That's a great question because I kept one of my favorite basses that I played on Among the Living. I still have that. It's called the Sippy Taint bass because it has a specific feel and sound. I'll never get rid of that because it's just a place in time for me. I just love the way that bass is. I have some great, great laminates. I mean, the old Kiss days when we first played with Kiss, I remember how special that was for me. All the good stuff back in the day. I have some really great, great memories. Iron Maiden, all the tours. I remember when our first Iron Maiden tour, I was so psyched because Iron Maiden is the first time I took a picture for the laminate. They wanted a picture to put on the laminate. And that was so special to me. That meant I was on the tour. You know what I mean? It wasn't just like you just, hey, it's a pass. No. If you didn't have that picture, you weren't part of the tour. And I still have, it's like two or three of them I have now because we toured with them so much. It meant so much to me. And it still does because it brings me right back there. It's like, that was a great time, you know?

0: Hard drive music from not one, but two bands currently to be found over in Europe on the massive festival circuit there, Architects and Anthrax. I'm Lou Brutus, Sleep Theory, and 3 Days Grace are on deck. Then Spencer from Ice Nine Kills talks about the world of comic and horror cons when Hard Drive continues, because we cover nerds of all kinds here.
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11: Monday morning, Justin Scott and Spiegel. Dave Chappelle coming to CFG Bank Arena. We will have your tickets up for grabs. Justin's got a cool update for his Costa Rica trip. And there is a mystery here at the 98 Rock building. Apparently, there is a half of a dead deer outside of the building, and no one has any idea where it came from, why it's half a deer, and what the hell happened to it. We'll get into it Monday morning. Justin Scott and Spiegel, 98 Rock.
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0: direct from O Canada, which is a really nice place to spend time in the summer. 3 days grace on the world famous hard drive. I'm Lou Brutus, now joined by Spencer from Ice Nine Kills, who has been making his rounds on the con circuit leading up to their very own Silver Scream Con, which has really grown over the years.
1: It's been amazing. It's been absolutely crazy to see it. This will be our fifth year doing it. And we wanted to start small in a, you know, like a hotel on the North Shore of Boston. And we outgrew that in a couple years and eventually moved it to 2 years ago to the DCU Center in Worcester, which if you're from Boston, you know it as the Worcester Centrum. You know, that's where I grew up going to my first arena rock shows. You know, I saw Limp Bizkit and Korn and Rammstein at the Family Values Tour. I saw Blink 182 there. I saw Rob Zombie there. And so to headline that arena last year was, and to have it be sold out was just, it was wild.
0: How is the Centrum holding up? Because that is one of the older arenas in the United States, and it's still going.
1: I was really, really pleasantly surprised by how great the sound was. It's not easy to have an arena show sound fantastic, just inherently. You know, it's an arena. Sure. It's
0: the physical events. Materials, yeah.
1: And the videos that I've seen from it, it sounded great. The crowd was amazing.

0: From Scream 7, that is Ice Nine Kills featuring McKenna Grace twisting the knife on hard drive. Speaking of films, I have already got my tickets for an IMAX showing of the new Spielberg Disclosure Day, which will be opening on Thursday. I am going that afternoon. I have friends in LA who have already been to the previews, and some of them think it's Steven Spielberg's best movie ever. I can't wait. I'm Lou Brutus. We'll get back to the rock and roll in just a moment with Breaking Benjamin and Autumn Kings, then Sully Erna of Godsmack. We'll talk about the dual purpose of a fold-out double album vinyl.
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0: From Windsor, Ontario, just across the river from Detroit Rock City, Autumn Kings, Gone, Gone, Gone on Hard Drive. I'm Lou Brutus, joined now by a very old friend of the show, one of our oldest, Sully Erna from Godsmack. Their new live record is out. 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
1: Something real.
0: Oh, no. you're pulling out a double album with seeds and stems in it, right?
1: There it is.
0: Oh, man. Oh, geez. Now, you can't fully enjoy album art unless you've actually got a album. Let me see the rest.
1: Check out the back, dude. Tell me this isn't as live and cool as it gets.
0: Oh, man.
1: Right? Like, doesn't that look like something like All the World's a Stage or whatever?
0: Yeah.
1: Right?
0: Plus Shannon's kit, as always, just looked so... Oh, geez. Oh, man. Oh, what a great shot.
1: Dude, this whole record is so epic. And what I love about it is even on the sleeves... The photographer took all these pictures of us getting ready before this exact show. Everyone's family, daughters, children, friends were there. You know, our wardrobe girl getting Robbie ready, like Shannon warming up. It's just packed with like all this great artwork and these like the retirement parties in there when Shannon and Tony walked in the room and everyone was just applauding them. This thing is packed.

0: from their new Live at Mohegan Sun, which is, again, really good for cleaning the seeds out. Godsmack on the world-famous hard drive, When Legends Rise. Now then, what's in Lou's playlist for this week? Well, you'll want to be in that number when the Armored Saints come marching in.
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0: What's in Lou's playlist this week on the world famous hard drive? 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

What's in Lou's playlist this week on the world famous hard drive? It's the latest from Armored Saint, and it's called Hit a Moonshot. That'll do it for the show this week. Hard Drive is a 2026 copyright production of Broodhawk Industries. 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Me, I'm Lou Brutus, leaving you with the words of writer Dr. Hunter S. Thompson. No rest at all, constant fear and frantic alertness, and one crisis after another. I'll catch you next week on Hard Drive.

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1: Asian women. 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It cost me $150. 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
1: I just read the biography of the guy who invented Super Mario Brothers. 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

0: Today on Kirk and Marianne, work meltdowns. When did a coworker or you completely lose it on a customer, their boss, or maybe you were at the receiving end of their wrath? It happens to everyone. Let's get into that right at the top of the show in the 2 o'clock hour. 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That's what's happening today. Kirk and Marianne, 2 to 7 here on 98 Rock.
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1: 45 seconds later, a lot of apologizing. 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
2: People want to deport Mexicans. Why would you want to deport the hardest working people on the planet? Mexicans are the hardest working people on the planet. Mexicans, please conserve your energy. We need you for work tomorrow. 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
1: I woke up this morning and had a bloody nose. And if I said that with a British accent, it would sound like I just woke up this morning and realized I've got a nose. Right on my face.

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Minnesota's weird, man. It has the largest population of Somalis in the United States. I don't know why anyone would move to Minnesota, let alone people from East Africa, right? I've come up with a theory. Like 30 years ago, there was some jerk like me from Minnesota in the Peace Corps. And while he was in Somalia,

meeting all these new people, he started complaining about the weather in Minnesota. He was like, ah, man, I really like it here in Somalia. It's nice because it's a dry heat. Because where I'm from, Minnesota, the summers are unbearable because the air is so wet and sticky because of all the lakes. Excuse me? What's a lake? Okay, a lake is, you have to imagine a huge, deep hole in the ground that's filled to the top with fresh water and fish and clams. So, food. Fresh water and food. Now picture 10,000 of those everywhere you go. And it's awful because it makes the air very humid. Humid means there's like fresh water in the air or something. And the worst part about Minnesota is that like 8 months out of the year, it's snowing and the snow just piles up everywhere and there's nothing. Snow is, again, fresh water that falls from the sky in edible flakes. And what's that? Do you eat snow? No? The only thing you do with snow is you roll it up into balls and make little men out of it. And then you decorate those men with clothes and food.

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1: Monday morning, Justin Scott and Spiegel. Dave Chappelle coming to CFG Bank Arena. We will have your tickets up for grabs. Justin's got a cool update for his Costa Rica trip. And there is a mystery here at the 98 Rock building. Apparently, there is a half of a dead deer outside of the building, and no one has any idea where it came from, why it's half a deer, and what the hell happened to it. We'll get into it Monday morning. Justin Scott and Spiegel, 98 Rock.

I grew up in South Africa during a time known as apartheid. And for those who don't know, apartheid was a law in the country that made it illegal for black and white people to mix, which was awkward for me because I grew up in a mixed family. Well, with me being the mixed one in the family. My mother's a black woman, South African, and my father's Swiss, from Switzerland, so he was a white man. And so they got together, my parents, black mom, white dad, which was against the law, but they didn't care. They were mavericks, you know? Yeah, my mom was like, woo, I don't care, I want a white man, woo! And my dad was also, well, you know how the Swiss love chocolate, you know? So he was just, he was in there. And so they got together, and they had me, which was illegal, so I was born a crime. Which is something they never thought through, because as a family, we didn't live together normally. Like in the streets, my father had to walk on the other side of the road, and he could just wave at me from far, like a creepy pedophile. So. My mom could walk with me, but if the police showed up, she had to let go and act like I wasn't hers. Every time, like, woo! Like, it's not mine, it's not mine. Felt like a bag of weed.

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1: I got called ma'am today, which I don't appreciate. I'm not ma'am yet. 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I just turned 25 in June of 2009, and that's how I'm saying it. 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It happened at Starbucks. She was like, ma'am, can I get your name for your drink? 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And I was like, does she want to fight? 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Ma'am is, on the spectrum of things to call a woman, ma'am is like slightly under. I think it's just a little bit nicer than. 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I would have been like, you can just write on the cup. That's fun. 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Even though you'll probably spell it wrong.

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1: I saw a story the other day about a lady who was keeping kids in cages. And before I had a child, I would have reacted completely differently to that story. That's really just a pack and play with a lid on it, if you think about it, right? That's genius. She should put that on Pinterest or something. Having a child scares you no matter what. I have a friend in San Francisco. She's one of these hippie ladies. She eats like tree bark and tennis shoes. I don't know what she does, but she's really annoying. And she would call me up. We were pregnant at the same time, and she'd go, Andy, what's your birth plan? I don't know. Out? Is there another plan? I didn't know there was another. What are you going to do with yours? You know?

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When did a coworker or you completely lose it on a customer, their boss, or maybe you were at the receiving end of their wrath? 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That's what's happening today. Kirk and Marianne, 2 to 7 here on 98 Rock.

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1: Do you guys remember the 90s when you took a candid photo on a disposable camera and then you just didn't see it for 30 days? You went to bed every night like, hope that pans out. And a month later, you picked it up in that crappy paper taco sleeve full of duplicates, because you need one for every room of the trailer. And you went through, and you finally saw it, and it sucked. Three of your fingers are in the corner. Nobody's looking at the camera. 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That was a candid photo.

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1: 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The cloud is not secure, but, like, neither am I. And I need constant validation. 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But also, smart.

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1: I don't like this GPS, and I'm going to tell you why. I don't want this turn left at next light. I want a redneck GPS. Instead of turn left at next light, I want a voice telling me, hey, buddy, you can do what you want to do. But if I was you, I'd turn left up yonder.

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2: Right.
1: But if you put your quarters up your butt,
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1: I got quarters on my desk. 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
1: Yeah, pennies fine. 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
1: Monday morning, Justin Scott and Spiegel. Dave Chappelle coming to CFG Bank Arena. We will have your tickets up for grabs. Justin's got a cool update for his Costa Rica trip. And there is a mystery here at the 98 Rock building. Apparently, there is a half of a dead deer outside of the building, and no one has any idea where it came from, why it's half a deer, and what the hell happened to it. We'll get into it Monday morning. Justin Scott and Spiegel, 98 Rock.

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1: You can always tell when it's really cold outside because everyone that you see tells you that it's really cold outside. Over and over and over all day long. Not even just people that you know. Total strangers just yelling at you on the street if it's cold enough. Just walking by, it's freezing out here! How the hell are you supposed to respond to that? Yeah. Yeah, I know. Because I am out here too. And therefore, I am able to feel it. I think the rest of these people are also aware that it's cold, judging by the clothing that they have selected. So you can knock it off with the f***ing weather updates. We all know it's cold. I like it when it first gets cold. You got to break out your winter jacket for the first time. Put it on, put your hands in the pockets, and be reminded of what you were doing last winter. I put on my favorite winter jacket for the first time the other day, and as soon as I put my hands in those pockets, I was immediately reminded that last year, I didn't have any money either. But I did apparently have chapped lips.

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1: I like to play a game with my girlfriend when I go to the supermarket where I try to think of something that I can yell to her that would make people think that she is crazy. And we were at the supermarket and I was by the shopping cart. She was maybe 10, 15 feet away from me. 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I don't think it's a waste. 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
1: Today on Kirk and Marianne, work meltdowns. 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That's what's happening today. Kirk and Marianne, 2 to 7 here on 98 Rock.

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1: That's right. Justin Bieber's new song, What Do You Mean, is his first ever Billboard number one single. Bieber wrote the song in response to the question, does the defendant understand the charges before him?

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1: Someone screwed with your car. 410-338-1098. I remember my dad walking out of St. Charles Town Center Mall, and someone snapped his antenna.
2: Damn.
1: And he saw another one, too. He didn't. He was, like, targeted. You looked, and somebody just walked into snap, snap, snap.
3: Yeah. Oh, dude, there was a Reddit thread. There's a Reddit thread called What Is This?
1: It's
3: fantastic. People just post photos of stuff and go, what is this thing? One was a car antenna.
1: A car antenna? Like an actual telescoping?
3: Because the person was young.
1: Yeah. Yeah.
3: And they just go, what is this weird rod sticking out of this car? And I'm like, oh my God.
1: Put me in a grave.
2: Am I that old?
1: Just roll me into a grave.
2: Someone's like, that's an antenna.
1: What is this sound? That's FM radio, you jackass. Oh, God. Because they're all these little nubs. They're fins. They all look like fins on a vehicle now. Yeah, 410-338-1098. Alan, I know you've been in a couple of high-speed chases.
4: You know, hit and runs and all that fun stuff. No, I had my car broken into twice.
1: Yeah.
4: First time, they stole the entire center console. They literally unscrewed. It was a Volkswagen. They unscrewed the shift knob and disconnected the entire thing and took it.
1: God.
4: And everything in it.
1: This is a generation of vehicles where the stereo is completely integrated into the dashboard these days.
4: The whole deal.
1: They will never know. This generation of walking around with your Alpine faceplate.
4: Faceplate in your pocket.
3: Yeah, they don't steal car stereos anymore?
1: I guess not.
4: I don't know.
1: Is the black market? Do. I know they steal airbags.
4: Yeah.
3: Yeah.
1: But do they steal car stereos?
3: Go to Lauren on line two.
1: Let's go to Lauren right
3: now.
1: What
3: she had stolen.
1: Lauren, good morning.
5: Good morning, guys. How are you?
1: We're doing well now that Lauren's here. What the hell did they do to your car?
5: So I used to live in Charles Village, and I used to drive a Honda Civic, which is like the most commonly broken into, messed with car.
1: Mm-hmm.
5: And I parked on a side street one day, God forbid, and get into my car, and I try to pull away from the curb. My car just kind of like rocked forward, back and forth a little bit. I'm like, huh, maybe I'm like too close to the curb. Try to reverse it. Same thing happens. And I'm like, what the hell? So I get out, go to the other side of my car, passenger side, and my entire wheel and tire is propped up on a broken piece of curb. So I couldn't really go to work that morning.
1: Damn.
5: Very frustrating.
1: They stole your wheels and tires?
5: The wind.
1: They stole the wheels and tires.
5: Oh, yeah, and the brakes, too.
1: They took the brakes. Like the calipers and everything were gone.
3: Dude, Speegs isn't here, but when Speegs went to Queens, remember, he came out to his Infiniti, and his Infiniti was on milk crates, and his wheels and tires were on.
1: I would love... okay, you know how every now and then they will, FBI, CIA, NSA, they will track down some teenage hacker and go, okay, we know what you did. You tried to break into the Treasury. You can either spend 30 years in jail with a horny Samoan, or you're going to come work for us.
3: Yeah.
1: I would love if, just for a fun movie, this might be a fun movie plot, somebody does what they did to Speegs, but they do it to, like, somebody in the Earnhardt family. And they go, okay, I'm either going to turn you in for stealing my wheels, but I saw the camera footage of you doing it. You want to work on my pit crew?
4: That's right.
1: Because I've never seen anyone pop off tires and a wheel using a milk crate, some elbow grease, and a can-do attitude. So you either join the team, I'm calling the sheriff. Thank you, Lauren. Let's go to who's been holding. Brian's been patient. Brian, what the hell did they do to your car? Brian.
3: Brian.
4: Brian!
6: Hey, what's going on, fellas?
1: What's up, pal?
4: What did they do to your car?
1: We're going to come back to Brian. Let's go ahead and head on over to Jordan. All right, I love those shoes. Jordan, good morning.
7: Hey, gentlemen, how we doing?
1: Good, Jordan.
7: Yeah, so I live right by Brewers Hill, live in Canton, right by Chris Seafood down there. And last summer, came out in the morning around 6:30. My side view mirrors were smashed off. My neighbor's side view mirrors were smashed off. My other neighbor's back window was smashed. Everybody's out freaking out. We go to the ring footage. It's a little boy, like a 12-year-old kid with his buddy, and he's hyping him up. And this kid, man, he swung that club, took that mirror off, went to the next car. His friend is all excited hyping him up. I don't know if they were filming it, man, but they were sure super excited about it, took off down the street running. These same kids went into another restaurant in the area, and they sprayed ketchup and mustard everywhere. These little kids, man, they're on a crime spree in the neighborhood.
1: Thank you for the call, Jordan. Yeah, roving packs of feral youth.
3: Can I ask, Jordan, you still there?
7: Yes, sir.
3: Do you remember what it costs to fix?
7: Yeah, so my side view mirror was $538
1: cheap, dude,
7: to fix exactly.
1: They are not cheap.
7: And the best part, we called like the police, they were just like bothered. They were like, okay.
1: Yeah, that's
7: good. Right. Oh,
3: I had a whole car stolen, and they basically laughed at me.
1: Yeah,
3: they were
1: okay.
3: Like,
1: all right.
3: Okay, yeah.
1: Like,
3: yeah.
1: What did they call it?
3: We'll look for it.
1: Yeah, we'll
3: get around to it.
1: Yeah. You know, it's funny. Yeah. Scotland Yard's actually here right now.
3: Yeah,
1: we'll get Poirot on this thing. The Pink Panther's on the case of the missing SUV from the city dweller. What's that called? Is it the quarter glass? What's the small window in the back? It's not the back window, but the tiny one that's in the triangular one.
4: Yeah.
1: That thing, you know how expensive that son of a bitch is to get that thing replaced? My brother had one of those things bashed in from somebody. And it was more than like to get a windshield replaced. First, that small little piece of specialty glass. Let's try Brian one more time. See if Brian can hear us. Brian, good morning.
6: Hey, good morning, pal.
1: How you doing, bud?
6: I'm well. So mine's not as dubious as missing wheels or broken glass. But I've got some friends, and one day they decided to cram movie theater popcorn in every orifice of my vehicle.
1: Yes, hell yeah.
6: I'm talking cigarette lighters, vents, center console, door panels, those little flaps on the back of the driver and passenger side doors. Everywhere popcorn could fit, they jammed it.
1: Damn.
6: I was having popcorn spit out of my vents for weeks.
1: That is so funny, dude. Have you heard the story of it's Bobby? Have you heard of a rookie named Bobby Klintman in the NBA, Brian?
6: Nope.
1: This was a guy who, it's apparently, this is an NBA thing. It's a long-running NBA hazing prank. Thank you for the call. That if a rookie is late, they fill their car to the brim with popcorn. Somebody gets in and through the skylight, and this guy, Bobby Klintman, walked out, and he was late to his first day of, like, team meetings. They filled his entire car. I've never seen this much popcorn in one place. It was unbelievable.
3: As I pull a Justin and bring all things back to wrestling.
1: Yes, finally.
3: Didn't they fill up a car with cement one time?
1: Look at me. Take your out right now.
3: Yeah, I remember that.
1: Mm-hmm. Because it's going to get a little smooch on the side. When they filled Vince McMahon's actual Corvette, that belonged to him.
3: The Corvette.
1: It was a Corvette. And remember, it was a soft top and had the windows up. And they did it on purpose so the windows would pop and explode. And a nation gasped while Stone Cold leans out the window. That's what you get for screwing me out of the title. Let's do one more before we jump here. Well, this is classic. This is happening all over the place these days. Frank, good morning.
8: Hey, what's happening, guys?
1: Hey, what's up, Frank? It's my Coke dealer.
8: Hey, you know, if it was any better, I'd be concerned.
1: I love Frank. Frank's the best. Frank gets through whatever he wants.
8: I got to tell you, I was driving in Baltimore 6 months ago, and not only do they steal the airbags of cars, but they stole my catalytic converter.
1: Oh, yeah.
3: Mm-hmm. Precious metals in there.
8: $5,500, and my friend was so pissed off. And I said, well, why are you so pissed off? It's my car.
1: Yeah, they take all the metals out of that damn thing. Yeah. And
3: those are worth big money.
1: Somebody said it's harder to now sell those things or to turn them in for the metals? Like the same way that they're cracking down on gas stations that are filling up inner city, you know, quad riders and dirt bikers, they're now saying, like, hey, if we catch you buying those things,
3: right,
1: we're going to charge you as well. Good calls.
0: Just give me that. Boom, boom, boom. Kirk and Marianne.
9: Yeah.
3: You're employee of the month.
9: I am.
3: You could have parked in the good spot.
9: Go ahead.
3: No, I'm not employee
9: Listen,
3: of the month. I wouldn't do
9: as
3: that.
9: As employee of the month, I could give it to
3: you
9: someone.
3: You bequeath it to me. I would not do it.
9: I did what?
3: You bequeath.
9: Oh.
3: Yeah. That is a weird word, isn't
9: it? Yeah, it is.
0: Afternoons from 2 to 7, 98 Rock.
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1: So yeah, it was Scott earlier in the week. Rough stuff. Suspect takes 10 hostages After hours-long bomb threat, California building, the hostages make it out. They're able to clip the guy. But they had to bring in, like, negotiators and all that. And we were talking on the air, like, that is a real delicate gig. It's got to go right. That's real pass-fail. And we go, man, wouldn't it be cool to know hostage negotiator, somebody did that? And it was like, oh, there's one 8 feet to our left. TJ Smith, WBAL News Radio, 1090 AM, 101.5 FM. He starts every day right when we get off at 10. Yeah. What's going on, man?
20: Good morning, guys. Good to be on with you guys.
1: Dude, a pleasure. Our pleasure.
2: Yeah. So you've done this.
20: Yeah, I did. Was the conflict negotiations team for Anne Arundel County for a number of years. I was a member of the team. I was a supervisor of the team, then a commander of the team for a number of years, probably 10 years total.
1: When's the first time you got the call? Like, hey, well, you got to talk a dude down.
20: Here's the crazy part. My very first one, I can't remember how many years ago it was, but after doing the training, it was a pretty intense training, several weeks. And once I got the first one to be primary, and, you know, these things happen by happenstance, the first person, and most of the scenarios aren't really hostage. They're people that are in crisis, right, threatening to kill themselves. Mm-hmm. Yeah. And the very first one, unfortunately, the guy killed himself. And I'm on the phone with him and talking to him. And I remember it distinctly because he wanted to put one of his loved ones on the phone. And we knew he wanted to do that so he could do it while that person was on the phone. Oh, and it was a conflict between him and that person. And while I'm on the phone with him is when he decided to kill himself. Wow. Now, I decided I don't make anything personal, so I don't know anything about him. I didn't want to see him, didn't want to know anything more about him at that point because I don't want to go crazy. But, yeah,
2: Think to yourself, like, I can't do this?
20: At that point, I didn't take it too personal, but I knew I didn't want to have, like, a 0-for streak moving forward,
2: right?
20: Because that could drive me crazy,
2: Let's keep it at one.
20: Yeah, but it's been wild. We had one in Baltimore City when I was the chief spokesperson there on Fulton Street. I'll never forget this. This is probably back in 2017, but there was a guy. We had gotten body-worn cameras on the officers, and I'll never forget I had to make the decision on releasing this to the public, but they had it, and it was such dramatic video. I made the decision not to release it to the public because I think that would have taken away from what really was going on. But a guy was holding two kids hostage. Ooh. And he was going through some type of crisis because he was saying he was Jesus, but he's holding a butcher knife up to like a 1 and 4 year old. He was holding hostage.
1: Oh my God.
20: So, this was something out of a movie. The supervisor arrived at the scene. The SWAT team arrived. This is early in the morning. And I never forget, he told him, he said, I need you to take a deep breath. I need you to go up to the top of the steps, and I need you to shoot this guy. And it was something straight out of a movie.
1: Yeah.
20: And the sharpshooter went upstairs. They gave him commands again. He didn't drop the knife. Boom, shot him right between the eyes. They had to go in there and literally pry the knife out of his hands to save the kids.
1: You said the training is really, really rough. Can you talk to me about some of that stuff? And to your point about having to disconnect from your day, do they teach you to do that, how to compartmentalize your day? What's that training into?
20: Well, it's all evolved. And I remember after my situation, it wasn't mandated that we go to any sort of therapy after
2: Isn't that crazy?
20: Which is crazy. Yeah, right?
1: Yeah. So you're still a man.
20: I remember I went on my own, right? And I'd never forget when
2: You took it on your own to go on home.
20: So it's for you. And it was my first time, and I remember going in. I said, wow, you really do have a couch. So I go, he said, oh, well, get comfortable. I said, I'm not going to get comfortable in here, but I'll sit down. Well, I want to make sure, and I wasn't having any nightmares and all, but the training is you're buying time, and you're listening as well to cues. If that person's talking about the future beyond the moment that they're in, they really want to get out of there. And, of course, if it's a situation where there are people there, you want to get those people out, and then you want to deal with that individual and hopefully get them out and get them help. So you're not trying to do anything to antagonize them, and you want to get them to the next level. But you have support, and that's the other thing. It's not like the movies where it's one person that's saving the day. You have support around you that's helping you out. And sometimes it might be the untrained negotiator that's developed that rapport, and you leave them in, and the trained negotiator will then assist
2: Right, whoever
20: that
2: they
20: person.
2: Feel comfortable with, whoever they form a connection with,
20: who's got to
2: become the lead person.
20: Absolutely.
2: Like, can you maybe, TJ Smith, WBAL AM, joining us, and 101.5?
20: Yeah,
2: I nailed it. Can you maybe, like, distill it down to, like, 3 or 4 or 5 key points as to, like, what your goal is or tactics or what the training taught you to, how do you go about it? What do you do?
20: It's really trying to establish the rapport.
2: Yep.
20: You want the person to trust you to a point where they're basically telling you everything. And you want to try to glean information that helps you get to that next level because you're trying to buy time. And it could be bad time for them to go to sleep so that the SWAT team, because you're working in concert with a team. When you're doing this, you have your SWAT team that's going to be there. And they're there, of course, to breach, to go in, to save people, to get the suspect if necessary, to shoot the suspect if necessary. So you're working from a psychological standpoint as well. So if there are elements that you can help, if there is family that you're trying to get information from, this is what's really important to them. You're trying to get that information. So you're really a depository for information. You're trying to vet that information because you also have to be very cognizant of what could trigger them to really react, especially if there are hostages involved. You don't want anything to really go awry. And you want to save the person that's going through crisis, and you're reemphasizing that you're there to help them and not hurt them. And in most of these scenarios, they're going to get psychological help, even if it ends up being some sort of jailable offense as well.
1: Has anybody ever pointed out it's the timbre of your voice? If I'm a hostage negotiator, Justin Schlegel, you lose 100% of the people we're trying to save. You hear T.J. Smith's voice, though. I mean, you're the Barry White of 3800. Yeah. That timber, listen to that. Is that a tool? Is that an asset? Like, if you've got somebody with a bad lisp or some goofy crack in their voice, but I hear your voice. It's very paternal. It's very comforting.
2: Yeah.
1: That's something you can't teach. You've got that or you don't.
20: But to your point, though, it works for some. It could be irritating for others.
2: Wow.
20: Again, you could have a woman's voice. It could work for some. It could be irritating for others. Oh, no. So all of that matters. Yeah.
4: Have you ever had, I know you said you try to remain disconnected from it. Has anybody ever come back to you and said, I was really hurting that day?
2: Thank you for saving my life.
4: Thank you so much for what you did. And maybe giving you a hint into how you were able to successfully turn them around to store away later, thinking, I can use this in my tool belt.
20: Not in an official negotiation, but in my career, absolutely, a number of times. Yeah. But not in an official negotiation. I truly, when I say I disconnect, if the person successfully came out, I wasn't the one that went up and hugged them. I just didn't want that personal relationship.
4: Right.
20: I did my job. I'm going the opposite direction. If it didn't end successfully, which it happened once, I did my job. I'm leaving.
2: And so you were that disconnected.
20: Wow. Yeah. I mean, my job was to assist in that aspect of it. If it was successful, I did my job and I exited.
2: Because nowadays with this, you know, the day and age of body cam footage. Yeah. I mean, I would say in the last 6 months, I've probably seen two or three of these. There was just a woman in Manhattan. Was it Manhattan where she was on the edge of a roof?
4: Yeah, on the roof. Yeah, and the officers
2: got her back over the glass. And I mean, she was up there. She was ready to go.
20: We had another one. I think it was Officer Angel Villaronga, matter of fact, in Baltimore. It was a guy who was threatening to kill himself. He had a relative who had killed himself or threatened to kill himself. He used that personal experience, not a trained
2: Villaronga had that?
20: Yes, he had a personal experience.
2: Got it.
20: He used his personal experience to relate to the individual that was trying to kill himself. He talked him down, and I loved it because

0: 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If we don't win a Marconi, I burn the building down where they store the plaques. 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
1: Thank you for that little insight. 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
5: Yeah, it's a good start on a Monday. If you're traveling north of town, 95 northbound, there was some overnight late clearing construction just north of Route 24. Looks like it's been picked up now. It was a little bit of a slowdown. Also, in Harford County, there's a fallen tree blocking Rocks Road, Route 24 northbound, right at East Jarrettsville Road. Looks like the southbound lanes are taking alternating traffic for now. The cleanup is underway, but not seeing any issues. Traffic around the Baltimore Beltway continues to run smoothly. There was some overnight road work near Pikesville on the Beltway, near Reisterstown Road. That, too, has been picked up. From the Clinton Electric Traffic Desk, I'm Tony Thornton on 98 Rock.
2: The nurse asked me, she goes, are you sexually active? I go, no, not currently. Yeah. I said, I'm not. And she goes, okay, well, when you are sexually active, are your partners male or female? And for some reason, I just went male. Yeah. And then I was like, wait, no.
6: No. It was a dream.
7: I'm Jimmy Dean, and I wish I could tell you how I feel about a morning like this.
8: Good morning to you.
1: Slide right in.
9: Papa, you want to come here?
10: I love cereal.
9: I love it!
10: It's part of a complete nutritious morning.
11: What? Oh, my God, yo!
12: Oh, my God!
13: And I got news for you.
14: Wonderful.
15: I'm not so sure you're normal.
16: Oh, right there.
13: Bitch.
16: Come on, wait.
17: You ain't getting this anywhere else. You ain't getting this.
16: No.
17: You ain't getting this.
16: No.
17: God, please, no.
16: That's what we do.
18: Oh, yeah.
19: Hang on. Let me adjust my jaw.
0: Oh, hell yeah. We just received Josh Spiegel's of high importance Monday news. One, two, three, four, five. The sixth one down. I wanted to talk about that last week, and we just had too much to get to. It's fascinating.
1: We're seeing.
0: Yeah, let's count the sixth one down. I saw it and fell down that rabbit hole hard.

0: Really?
1: Yeah. I'm excited. That's going to be kind of funny. Part of me wants to grab a Ouija board and contact Anderson. Be like, ha-ha! Sounds like your guy might be a fraud. Maybe I'm throwing out the word fraud a little too hard and heavy. Yes, Josh Spiegel's news. 6, 7, 8, 9. And entertainment at 10. Ooh, buddy. I get into... Where was I at? I think I was inside ProMD Health. What's up, Dr. George? And I go outside, have my phone off, and I come back outside, and I see I've got a missed call and a missed text from Kobe. And I go, oh, crap. I must have forgot something. Every now and then, I'll kind of beat feet out here and not knock out something I should have. And Kobe will remind me. I'll go, okay, I'll take care of it home. But it was not that. I get a text from Kobe. Maybe there's been some backlash over a bit. Kobe, you texted me at 11:39 a.m. and you called me, let me rewind here, at 11:52. So, well, upwards of 20 minutes apart.
0: What does the text say?
1: The text says as follows. Hey, someone from downstairs just came up and asked about the new driver stickers on the car. They understood it was a prank. But they did not seem happy about it. And I go, well, Kobe also called. So let me call Kobe, find out. Now, just to give a little bit of backstory, around this same time Friday, it was earlier in the week. Scott, were you out? I think I found, it was one of the days I think you took off for a show or something.
0: Well, I was here when you had the stickers.
1: I had the stickers when I came up with the idea. We had a fun talk on the air about it.
0: Oh, no, yeah. That was Wednesday. Maybe I was out with my hemorrhoid.
1: That was exactly what it was. Yes, you were out. I came up with the idea. I ordered them. They show up 2 days later. Because I saw all the new vehicles out back. And I go, I got a bunch of new cars. It'd be funny if their new cars were driven by new drivers.

0: The light bulb goes off. I say, hey, I'll jump on Amazon and I'll grab a bunch of new driver stickers. And I went, no, that's defacing the property. I'll grab new driver magnets, which, by the way, significantly more money. The stickers were like $2 a piece. The magnets were $6.
1: Dang.
0: And I bring them in. I give them to Kobe. And Kobe, I say, hey, go downstairs. You get a sly grin. You run down. You complete your mission. Well done. 00 Kobe.
1: So the bit is we have new the BAL News Radio and I guess maybe TV. They have a fleet of vehicles. They're white vehicles. We got all brand new, like white Ford Broncos. And you went and bought how many, do you think?
0: Was it 6 total, Kobe?
2: I want to say 6 total.
1: 6, yes. Like, new driver magnets. You sent Kobe downstairs to put the new driver, caution, like, new driver magnets on the new vehicle.
0: Yeah.
1: Now, Kobe, you went out and did that. I was here when you did. I was here for that.
0: Mm-hmm.
1: That was, like, Thursday or Friday.
0: Yeah.
1: You slap them on there.
0: Ha-ha.
1: And then you wait, right? You got to wait for the bit to... It's like a bit grenade.
0: Yeah. That's somebody pull the pin. When the first person sees it and says to the other person, that it makes its way to where whoever.
1: And then I guess it all came to a head around 11:30 on Friday.
2: Yeah, I was in the middle of working on some stuff for the show. And then Will tells me, he's like, hey, a friendly face from downstairs looking for you. And lo and behold, like a 30
1: looking
2: seconds
1: for
2: later,
1: you specifically, Kobe.
2: Yes.
1: Got it.
2: Well, lo and behold, 30 seconds later, that friendly face shows up.
0: That's a big friendly face, too, by the way. That's about a 6'6" friendly face. And by the way, one of the friendliest faces in the building. It's we call him Big Joe. And you talk about a guy that you could use a few thousand more of in the world. Big Joe's one of them. He's the best. Good sense of humor, too. That was the thing that had me scratching my head.
2: Yeah. So when he walked in, he had the magnets in his hand.
1: And he's like,
2: can you explain this? And I immediately
1: what
2: started laughing.
1: What is his tone?
2: Very stoic. There was no type of read on him. It was just very
1: not
2: stoic.
1: Not showing his hand.
2: No.
1: And then you said you laugh.
2: The second I saw them all in his hand, he's like, can you explain this? And I was like, I am so sorry. I don't mean to laugh.
0: Yeah.
2: And I explained what it was. I was like, it's a funny thing we put together. He said, who's we? And I was like, oh, it's this type of conversation.
0: Yeah.
2: So I just explained what it was.
1: Oh, so when he got a little more serious.
0: I need to know who we is.
1: Hope you didn't put me in there.
2: So he explained to me why it was a...
1: Well, wait, when he said, who's we, what was your answer?
2: I said, it was a bit... Us as a team, we came together with, I said, obviously there was no harm done because it was a magnet.
0: But I did, because when I called you on the phone, I was like, you got to tell him it was me, right? You were the henchman, I was the villain.
1: Yeah, I was going to say, who was the we? Because I had nothing to do with this. Josh had nothing to do with this.
0: Everything to do with this.
1: Justin had everything to do with it, and you're the one that put him on the car. I got nothing to do with this. I ain't in on that we.
0: They lump us all together. You know that. They graft us together no matter what.
1: Well, I know Joe. I've known Big Joe, Muscle Joe, Joe Hammond for 22 years. Make sure he knows I had nothing to do with it.
2: I was told, I know you didn't come up with this alone. So who is we?
0: Who's we? Did they watched footage?
2: Yeah.
0: They pulled security footage.
1: I mean, if they're trying to find out who got to
0: that,
1: that's the easiest way to find out.
2: I asked, I said, how did you know it was me? Did you hear us? They said, we pulled camera feed.
0: Yeah. Yes.
1: Oh, yeah.
0: Hell yeah. That's got to be fun, right?
1: All right. So we got to keep going. I need to know how this ends.
2: Oh, it pretty much ended with me explaining what the bit was.
0: Yeah.
2: It was like all lighthearted, fun, no harm. Like, I explained the meaning behind it, and I explained what day we did it so that you can go back and listen for proof.
0: Yeah.
1: Right, that was our intention. How was it received?
2: He said, okay. He said, now that I understand that, he said, we're good. He said, we know 9 Day Rock JSS, you're a comedy. You're a comedy show. This is what you guys do.
0: But, was there a but?
1: Was there a but?
2: Yes.
0: If it was
2: someone else, they might be in a little bit more trouble.
1: So they were not happy, but they're giving us a pass
0: because this is what we do
1: because it was a bit and this is what we do. All right, fine.
0: I'm dying to know who's the most mad, because it ain't Joe. Joe is funny. Joe's, like you say, he's very stoic. I'm not sure if Joe has ever raised his voice in the history of Joe being Joe. Joe lets his work and his stature do the talking for him. The gentle giant. I'm dying to know who got a hair up their ass.
1: It might be Joe.
0: I
1: mean, those are brand new vehicles, a whole new fleet of vehicles, and we're like messing with vehicles.
0: That's why I specifically went with magnets.
1: Yeah, I mean, I get it.
0: Yeah.
1: You're preaching to the choir. I get it. But I'm not Joe. And those aren't my vehicles, and I'm not in charge of all that. Like, he's in charge of all that. That's his department. Like,
0: I'd be all the really equipment bummed
1: and
0: out.
1: Vehicles and. Well, we got to get Joe up here.
0: We should probably ask Joe. If you want to ask Joe to come, I mean, I'll find his email. We'll email him. Because that would drop the temperature of the office a little. It would. In an office.
1: If Joe was mad?
0: Yeah, it would. For me, it would drop the temperature of the office a little bit. By that, I mean, we got to find our fun where we can find it sometimes. And you find it within the confines of, like, comedy and decency. Like, I'm never going to go and, you know, do the Tom Green whoremobile with his parents or anything like that. But, you know, we'll find, like, I did that goofy gold chain gag where I was buying gold chains.
1: This is on the heels of the gold chain gag, too. You got your,
0: super funny.
1: So the gold chain thing was, you bought like a whole bunch of gold chains and you
0: hit them,
1: like, started leaving them around the office, and we'd get the email from, you get the email like, lost and found, or found upstairs bathroom gold chain, and meanwhile it's, you know, you,
0: I'm doing
1: the whole
0: it
1: time.
0: For months. I'm doing is like this long standing. Who the hell is leaving gold chains everywhere? The goal is comedy and harmlessness, to where there's not going to be like, we got to get this repaired, or we've got to get this fixed, or, you know, this really. It for a building full of creatives. I mean, maybe some of the most creative people the city has ever known. 3800 Hooper Avenue. That know themselves around a good sense of humor. If it was a real, like, thing, I'd call Justin too, or I texted Justin. He starts laughing. He's like, "This is great, cool. This is like a best possible outcome." He's like, "I'll wait for the hot call from Dan."
1: What's
0: which
1: saying?
0: I don't think ever came.
1: So I mean,
0: I checked my email all weekend, which I never do. Yeah, nothing. Which is why I think. It was barely elevated above rung one that I think if it got to Dan, who also has a good sense of humor, he would roll his eyes up into his head and go, I have bigger fish to fry compared to this. That the only thing I felt bad about is that you're the one that had to deal with it after we left. Because it's a Friday. You want to get out of work. You're
1: well,
0: done.
1: You also called him to do your dirty work.
0: Yeah, I did. Oh, and I said on the air, plausible deniability. I'm playing the new James Bond game, and that's part of it. If you are caught or killed in your service to the king and country, we will deny your existence. We will scrub you from the records.
1: Yeah, Kobe's. I mean, when they check the tape to see who did it, it was Kobe.
0: I wonder.
1: He was the one that did it.
2: That's the other part that gets me. I have my hood on.
0: Uh-huh. Yeah,
2: I'm
0: hell
2: like,
0: yeah.
2: So, like, they're not going to know it's me. They're like, God, we definitely get know it's up. You. They said, you're the only one wearing that color hoodie.
1: It landed right at the feet of the person it should have landed.
0: Yeah.
1: You.
0: Dude, if there was like four or five people around a monitor, I'm gonna crack up. Because, you know, getting back to the gold chain bit. Did you ever hear about the text thread with that?
1: No.
0: It was shown to me by someone in power, and I'll leave it at that. There was a text thread with eight managers from eight divisions about the gold chains. Multi-million dollar wheel. We need to get to the bottom of this. It's been so long. I'm like paraphrasing here, but does anyone have any insight? We have to get to the bottom of it. I'm like, do you? Of all the multi-million dollar cross promotional national brand deals, people are signing contracts with major sports franchises. A dude leaving costume jewelry near a Pac-Man machine has got everyone in a tizzy.
1: I don't know. I just don't like to put myself on the radar any more than I have to. So, like,
0: If this was to affect anything in any way, I'll throw out the word embarrassing. And I'm not embarrassed. I'm saying one of those, like, really? This is the thing that got you. This is the thing that got you all stirred up.
2: I think putting.
1: Don't you're worry saying that about happened, management. You would be embarrassed.
0: I would be a little
1: for management about their reaction.
0: Like I'd be like, okay, my apologies. I will remember this. The next time anybody, now, by the way, they could all be laughing at the same time and they're just going through a process. But if this really got between someone's ass cheeks, I would go, I apologize. I will remember this the next time we're called on to do some, hey, we need some zizzles.
1: I'll go, yeah, I mean, yeah, that's a good point because they do call on us to do a lot of their pranky, dirty work.
0: Hey, this guy's retiring. Y'all yeah, we mind need going you to upstairs do and doing a roast right. session and blah, blah, blah.
1: So like, when it's right. on your terms, it's fine. But yeah. when it's on our terms, you have a problem with it.
0: I can't believe that you impacted our product.
1: I mean, one of my favorite things around here is being the agents of chaos.
0: Yeah,
1: and it's kind of what we're supposed to do.
0: Compared to other generations of people in this seat, our chaos is very measured.
1: It's very vanilla.
0: Very retractable, meaning there's nothing permanent. Had I gone and put stickers out there, they should get in my ass with 2 feet. Because those things can sometimes be bastards to pull off.
2: Yeah.
0: This is the same magnet you can put on your fridge. I even thought about like timing it, like how long it take me to peel off all six. And I could probably do it in under a minute. Because if I hear like, I'm trying to play chess with the conversation in my head when you told me about this. That if I hear phrases like our work day was impacted, I'm going to see the top of my skull. I roll my eyes so hard.
2: I think putting into their perspective, they probably thought it was something like, somebody probably parked over the lines or something. So this is a way to get back at them of like, oh, you mess with my car, so I'm going to mess with your car. Like, I think
0: they probably thought that it was deep. Like
1: a... Oh, they thought it was like a revenge thing.
0: Oh, they thought it was a thing because we saw... Yeah, no. No, I'll make that clear. I'm like, I just saw new vehicles and my brain connected it to new driver. I was like, oh, we got some of these magnets. The ones you see every day. So reach out to Joe. We've had Joe.
1: Well, I already have. Before. I've sent
0: Did
1: him
0: you?
1: An email.
0: Good man, yeah. Send him on up here. And we'll ask because Joe is such a legend around here. And when they had him like kind of come back in the position he is now, the building and ourselves cheered. That's why I would put money on him being sent. And he was the one verbalizing their displeasure. That's the Blofeld in the distance, the Bond villain petting the cat in the shadows. I'd be curious to know who that is. Josh Spiegel, news genius, coming in a few minutes to tell you about 6 o'clock. We got Dave Chappelle tickets today, by the way.

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1: The search continues for the person who shot and killed a driver in Towson. 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
2: It's the reason I got a little tile in my wallet. It's like an AirTag for you.
22: I misspoke. Oh. It was my phone, not my wallet.
2: Oh.
22: Which is worse?
2: These days, phone?
22: Yeah. I couldn't find my phone last night. And we're at the pool. We're hanging out. It's hot. I'm hungry. I either want to like eat and get out of there. The Snack Shack line was huge because it's 5 o'clock, right? So they're making burgers and stuff. So I'm like, I want to go eat. I want to get out of the sun. Stella wanted to stay. So I'm like, you stay. I'm going to scoot out. I'm going to go grab some food somewhere. I decided to head to Michael's, by the way. Shout out Michael's. Shout out Steve and everybody. I had the burrata, which is that like gooey cheese.
2: Okay.
22: And it came with like a little bit of bread. It had some tomatoes. It had peaches.
2: Peaches?
22: Peaches, radishes. So it's like this whole combo, whatever. It was incredible.
2: Looks good.
22: I eat. I settle up. I go to the bathroom. Steve is actually there. I say, what's up? Say bye to him. I head home. Meet Stella at home. She's like, can you make me some pasta? I'm like, sure. So I put the pasta on. I go upstairs. I shower. I come back down. The pasta's done. Make her a bowl of pasta. She sits down. She starts eating it. I'm watching some TV. We're hanging out. I'm like, hey, why don't you come in here and sit with me? She's like, all right, can you get me a placemat? Because if you're going to eat in the TV room, it's got to be like on the placemat.
2: Yeah, it's a
22: rule.
2: To not wreck the table.
22: So I get the placemat, I throw it down. She sits, she's eating pasta. We're hanging out. We're like catching up. Like, all right, I'm going to bed. Start to get all my stuff together. That's funny. Where's my phone? And initially you're like, ah, it's got to be here somewhere.
2: Look
22: right? So the first like 5 minutes is the, ah, it's got to be here somewhere.
2: Right, start patting yourself.
22: Yeah, and then you're like, all right, maybe it's
2: call my phone.
22: Maybe it's a... And then after like the first 5 minutes, you hit like the 10 minute mark and then mm-hmm. you start to like do the
2: heart rate increases. You start moving a little quicker.
22: Yep.
2: You start thinking about all the things in that phone.
22: You've already checked the usual spots like three times. So then you start to check spots that don't make any sense.
2: Why did I set it on top of the speaker in the living room?
22: You start looking in the freezer. You're like, is it? And then that starts to like set in. I'm like, oh, are you kidding me? So I'm like, maybe I left it at Michael's. I'm like, I know I didn't. I'm like, I remember having it in my car. I remember listening to music like on the way home. I just remembered having it. I call Michael's. I'm like, hey, did you guys find a phone? And they're like, yeah, we did. And I'm like, oh, okay.
2: That's mine.
22: I go, can you describe it? I said, it's like blue and it's got like this, you know, round magnet on the back. And they're like, well, let me check and make sure it's the right phone. I go, okay. So then I'm on hold and I'm waiting. I'm like, I'm just going to drive there. It has to be my phone.
2: Yeah.
22: I get in the car. It's 5 minutes away. I drive there. I go, I called about the phone. They go, oh, yeah, that was one of the people that works here phone. It wasn't your phone.
2: Are you kidding me?
22: I go, what are the chances? I go, it had to be my phone. So I drive home again, and now I'm, like, almost distraught. I'm, like, getting sick to my stomach. I go, what am I going to do? I breathe. I go back into the TV room, and I start to look again. And then I look, and I see it. What did Stella ask me for?
2: A placemat.
22: The placemat.
2: The placemat went over the phone.
22: It immediately clicks. I lift up the placemats and
2: there it is.
22: I know, I wasn't crazy.
2: Yes.
22: Hey, dude, the relief is the greatest feeling in the world.
2: I'm happier after finding the thing I lost than before I lost it. The joy of finding the missing keys, the missing wallet, the missing phone. It's a high.
22: I knew I wasn't crazy. I'm like, I had it. And it was under the placemat the whole freaking time. Like, you son of a bitch.
2: Write that down, Kobe, tomorrow.
22: Oh.
2: You found what where? You found it where? We can get into that, the weird guy with the dog, all of it.
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22: Tony.
4: Yes, sir.
22: I'm going to need you to give me a minute. I mean, not a minute, maybe like 4 seconds, okay?
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4: That's okay. I've lost some keys as well, and I found them like a half day later, and I was so relieved. It's a great feeling. I'm with you, man.
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4: There's an accident on 895 southbound, a little bit south of O'Donnell Street. I just saw a tow truck pass by. Maybe they're picking up that vehicle that's in the way, but right now traffic slows coming down from Erdman Avenue on 895. Very heavy, in fact. Once you get past it, you're back up to speed heading into the tunnel. 95, you can use that as an option right now if you're coming down from Rosedale. 95 all the way down to the Fort McHenry Tunnel. No problems thus far. 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
23: What crazy thing did a man do just to get out of a speeding ticket? The story coming up.
22: And from the Rice Law News Desk, Josh Spiegel.
23: A Baltimore County police officer is waking up at shock trauma after he was shot in Pikesville. It happened Sunday morning on a trail on Milford Mill Road. Police got a call about a suspicious man. When they arrived, the man opened fire. The officer was wounded, so was a bystander, and cops shot and injured the suspect, too. All three are expected to recover. Police Chief Robert McCullough says...
24: This case highlights how dangerous policing is in America these days, and it's unpredictable, and it highlights the danger that our women, men and women of law enforcement face every day.
23: The injured officer has been on the force almost 2 years. Was it random road rage? Did the killer know his victim, or was it something else? This story is mostly unanswered questions. It's about the Towson University student shot dead Friday afternoon while driving near the roundabout. Someone in another car opened fire, killing 22-year-old Nasir Majid. Baltimore County Police have not released a description of the suspect's car. As for the victim's car, the passenger side door was riddled with bullets, at least 9 bullet holes.
22: Yeah. Yeah, the images of the car are crazy. The door is just riddled with bullet holes.
25: Yeah, I'm looking at them.
22: And, I mean, I'm a stone's throw from Towson. I really am. And this was the talk of the freaking neighborhood. My buddy, Craig, his law office is right in downtown. And we were on a text thread. And my, you know, buddies are going, anyone heading up to the pool, this, that, and the other thing. And Craig's like, I'm leaving work now. He goes, Towson is gridlock right now. I don't know what's going on. He's like, this is crazy. He thought maybe it was an accident or something because the news really hadn't broke yet. And then about an hour later, you see the news and you're like, what the hell?
25: Oh, my God.
22: Crazy, man.
25: I wonder if anybody out there has any insight. Just it's a curiosity.
26: Anybody out there?
25: I worked in Towson when I first moved to Baltimore forever ago. And Towson University, go Tigers, was the lifeblood, the heartbeat of that area. Just student after student, and they go to the bars and parties and all that. I mean, I take it to an extent they still do. I wonder if all the news from Towson the past 3-4 years, which you've covered extensively, Joss, like there's been stabbings and sexual assaults, and now there's murder on the... Is it affecting...
22: Yes.
25: People enrolling at Towson?
22: Yes.
25: Is
22: 100%.
25: That would... If I'm Towson University... And a college is a business. It's an institute of higher education, but at the same time, they're trying to woo people to go there. Are they like, can you guys somehow get this under control? Because what used to be a destination, now people might be taking pause. Goucher is right up the street.
22: You're sending your kid to a college, or you're going to college, and You want to make sure you're going to a school in a safe area. 100%. I remember when I knew somebody that was going to go to Hopkins. They were like looking at a bunch of different places, and they toured Hopkins, and then they just walked around Baltimore, and they were like,
25: "Whoa,
22: nope."
25: Yeah, it is interesting what a crown jewel of the city that Hopkins is,
22: and the neighborhood it's in.
25: But then you jump two blocks in various directions, you go, some of the greatest medical minds of the world are training right around the corner from war-torn Syria. But yeah, after seeing this, and it's a student too. This is a student,
22: and they haven't caught the guy, right, Spiggs? You said that they drove off, and they got footage of this car. They got to have it all like on 50 different camera angles. They're gonna get him, but what the hell? Well, yeah, I've dialed back on my road rage. They're saying it might be road rage, but this is why, man. Like, you can't, even if someone slights you, it's like, you know what? Just let it go.
25: The anger will pass in 5 minutes. Your heartbeat will slow down.
22: And you'll still be alive.
25: I drove to Winchester, Virginia over the weekend. I saw two dudes having a battle.
22: Yeah.
25: They kept doing the get in front of the other bit, and they didn't look like buddies. They didn't look like a couple of chums on the highway getting their days of thunder on.
23: I love tailgating somebody. I cut them off.
22: Hell yeah.
23: Yeah.
25: You do that police maneuver and spins their car.
23: Yeah, nobody's going to slight me. Mm-hmm. Well, it'll be like going through security at the airport tonight, only it won't be at the airport. It'll be at Madison Square Garden in New York. President Trump set to attend game 3 of the NBA Finals. Knicks returning home up 2-0 on the Spurs. There won't be a watch party outside tonight. That's because dozens of people were arrested at a watch party outside the Garden Friday night, including someone who punched a cop in the face multiple times. And last night, under Madison Square Garden in Penn Station, some lunatic went on a stabbing spree, injuring 6 people at the train station. Those people survived the attack. The motive is unknown. That's happening like daily now in New York. People are just going on. You got lunatics out of mental institutions walking the streets. They're stabbing people, pushing people off of subway platforms.
25: The pushing people off of subway platforms thing scares the hell out of me. Just a random person that's body checking you into the third rail, zapping you. Noted Knicks fan, cheering for him. He'll do his best to remain impartial, but he won't. Nick Testoni joining us for sports this morning. We'll ask him about that.
23: Finally, from Texas, where a man caught speeding in a school zone told police he was in a rush because a high school student had a gun and was fighting with his son. Cops locked down the school and found the boy safe. Well, there was no fight. Cops say the man made up the whole story to get out of the speeding ticket. Now he's facing felony charges. Big trouble. Big trouble.
25: Big trouble. Him.
23: 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Today in Baltimore, sunshine 79. More news at 7. 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Spiegel, 98 Rock.
25: Kobe, did you have any misconnections? Because I got some stuff with Costa Rica. We could do both if you want to.
7: We can do both.
25: Yeah, we'll do a misconnections on a misconnections Monday. Have a laugh at some of the perverts. And going to Costa Rica at this point in 2 weeks now. And my man Sean, he's got a great idea that I have never gone on vacation and got around quite like this.

0: morning. Today is the first of a few things planned for Amelia's last ride here on 98 Rock. Today's the day. The Warning are making a very special stop just to hang out with Amelia today at the Record Theater. They're going to be doing a set at noon, an acoustic set. They'll interview, Amelia will interview them right around, I think, 10, 11 o'clock. She'll start her broadcast at the Rec Room right next door. I think we've all spent time at the Rec Room before heading next door for a show. And this is no tickets, no RSVP. This is an open door to you to say, Amelia, love you, appreciate you. Your last ride is going to be one for the record books, and this is going to be the first thing that we do to help with it. So who knows, maybe take a long lunch or just bail on work altogether. Today, Amelia, noon at the Record Theater. I'll be performing. Thank you to Old Glory Harley Davins for helping us bring this to you. So, yeah, I'm about a little less than 2 weeks away. Costa Rica. My buddy Sean Gabbert has been there before. He's never been to this place. Let me pull up the location where we're going. It's
1: I Googled it last time you talked about it.
0: Yeah.
1: It looks awesome.
0: It's going to be fun. It's going to be fun. The Hotel Tamarindo. The Tamarindo Diria Beach Resort.
2: So you check in under a stage name?
0: I'm Ron Mexico, and this is my life partner, Bobby Colorado. And we work for Vidal Sassoon. What's interesting, Speaks, where did you go with the fame? Was it Panama?
2: Oh, yeah.
0: Where they wouldn't let you feed grapes to the monkeys?
2: Yeah, that's exactly right.
0: Still hurts my heart that you missed out on feeding grapes to the monkeys.
2: Yeah.
0: What were the roads like? Do you remember?
2: Roads were pretty fine. We were in a big city, so they were paved.
0: Okay. We are going to be staying in this area of Costa Rica, Tamarindo, that the next closest, like, big town or anything is Huacas and Matapayo. The roads, Costa Rica gets a real good rap as far as being friendly to tourists, love having you there. As a matter of fact, I've read that if you screw with a tourist there, there's a little bit of, like, vigilante justice. They're not, like, you know, throwing people to the sharks or, you know, hacking off limbs with machetes, but they kind of police themselves. Like, could you please not screw this up?
1: Well, yeah, we brought that up in the meeting. I'm like, you're very safe because tourism is their economy. So it's like if something happens to a tourist or something goes wrong, then word gets out, you're messing with people's money at that point.
0: Exactly.
1: I'm looking at this location. This is like a interesting part of the world. Yeah, you ain't kidding. It's just north of Panama. Mm-hmm. It's on the southern coast of Costa Rica, which is. Is that just the Pacific Ocean, I guess that's considered?
0: Yeah, that's the Pacific. And we are right near the equator. So it's going to be balmy for your boy.
1: Wow, that's a cool location.
0: The roads are apparently utter dog just awful. Awful, awful. That you either have to rent a big, raised, heavy-duty truck or doing what we're doing. And our boy, my buddy Sean, has arranged week-long four-wheelers.
1: Oh, hell yeah.
0: I've never been more excited. I would probably hurt myself day once surfing. Who gives a damn? As long as I'm upright and fancy-free. We're going to be getting these four-wheelers the way that you'll rent, like, a bike or rent, like, I don't know, get a rental car. And we are not terribly far from some town right up the way that we're going to be, like, four-wheelering into and out of town.
1: Hell yeah.
0: That's going to rule. And there's also apparently there's a four-wheeler jungle excursion, which I'll take the thing off a cliff and the thing will probably end up crushing me. But a cool way to go that, yeah, you and like five or six other people in a convoy and you're just going to be going up and down and around and doing the whole damn thing. I think even the shuttle from the airport in Liberia. God, I feel like James Bond just traveling the world. You get most of the way via bus, and then they drop you off, and they take you in the rest of the way on four-wheeler.
2: According to the State Department, you shouldn't drive at night.
0: I have no plans on it. I'm going to probably be at a swim-up pool bar with some really effeminate drink. A lot of chocolate in it, a lot of bananas.
1: I'm looking at this hotel, dude. This looks very, very nice.
0: It's cool.
1: Wow. Okay.
0: Can I tell you too?
3: Not expensive.
1: I'm looking. It says $211 for a night.
0: It's cheaper to go to f***ing Costa Rica
1: than Ocean City.
0: Than Ocean City, Maryland. And the flight wasn't horrible. The flight, it was cheaper to fly to Costa Rica than it was Vegas.
1: Now, how are you making up for the fact that you booked this on Father's Day weekend?
0: It's my Father's Day gift to myself.
1: There you go.
0: Yeah.
1: Hey, and there you go. Cool. That's a good spin.
0: We don't have to do anything for you. You're taking care of yourself. All right. I mean, listen, I love them. We all get together all the time.
1: Yeah. I don't need another effing mug.
0: We're good. Like, I don't need a mug. I don't need socks. A mug.
1: I don't need some, whatever.
0: You wish me well. They've already started buying me like little gifts, I believe, for Costa Rica, like a container of zinc oxide, a sun hat. I got new jams, whatever the hell you call them.
2: Might want to get some strong insect repellent. What you got to worry about.
1: Yeah, what is this? Give us some insight here.
2: You don't want to bring back the Zika virus.
1: Malaria, right? Isn't it? Malaria's mosquitoes? Yeah,
2: dengue, chikungunya.
0: What's chikungunya?
2: But the...
0: I heard of dengue.
2: The Zika, I tell you, you go to Costa Rica with one size head, you'll come back with a shrunken head.
0: What if I walked in the day back and my head is half the size and you have to pretend it's okay? Yeah. Hey, fellas. So, there's this new wrestling program on I'm really excited about. Everyone's like, you just have to deal with it.
2: Careful.
0: This is his head now. It's a radish.
1: I'm looking here. I'm also seeing some information about petty theft.
0: Yeah, they say there's a little petty theft. It's like children pickpockets. Mm-hmm. So you just leave your stuff in the hotel. Don't carry a ton of cash.
1: I'm also looking at rip currents. Apparently, there is an active volcano, seismic activity.
0: Oh, we're going to it. That's part of the the trip is we're going to the active volcano, and I'm going to pray to whatever ancient South American Quetzalcoatl God will listen to have that bastard pop right when I'm at the base.
1: Now, right here, number four is I literally typed in things to worry about when traveling to Costa Rica.
0: Yeah, hell yeah.
1: It says rough driving conditions. If you rent a car, the rural roads are often bumpy and filled with deep potholes. 4x4 vehicles highly recommended.
0: Yeah, a couple of people that have given me some tips and tricks on how to enjoy Costa Rica just said you got to get around not like you do in the States. Bike, walk, four-wheeler, or if you've got the money to do it, rent a Land Rover. That I think it's like one of those weird things too, like a Land Rover around here, you're starting at like 80, 90. And Land Rovers down there, you can get an aughts model one for like in the teens, nothing.
1: Like I am on that website though, Speaks. This is a great, have you been to the State Department website?
0: Nah.
1: Like, do you go to that?
2: Oh, it is a great resource.
1: Travel.state.gov, and it just gives you, you scroll down and it says, review the latest State Department travel advisory for Costa Rica.
0: Oh, yeah.
1: So you can plan your safe travel. Right now, Costa Rica sits at a level 2.
0: Nice.
1: Which is exercise increased caution. 1 would be exercise normal precautions.
0: Okay.
1: 2 becomes a yellow. That's where you exercise increased caution. Okay. 3 is reconsider travel. And 4 is do not travel. So you're at a 2.
0: I'm at 2. That's good. I just looked up Tehran.
1: Yeah, what is
0: and
1: that?
0: That's currently a 4. It's a hard 4. Do not travel, terrorism, unrest, kidnapping, arbitrary containment of U.S. citizens, wrongful detention. So, yeah, ignore that. God, has anybody here ever traveled any 4s? Do not travel to Russia. U.S. is completely white.
2: I've traveled with a few 4s, if you know what I mean.
1: Do you have your yellow fever vaccination?
0: I don't.
1: Ooh.
0: Not good.
1: Beware of rip currents. Make sure you have all your papers in order.
0: What is the southernmost tip? Is it
1: marijuana?
0: Argentina?
1: And marijuana-related products are illegal in Costa Rica.
0: Mm. Yeah, luckily Sean doesn't smoke pot, but we are drinkers, so we're probably going to attack that rum. Argentina right now is a 1 in South America. Argentina is a full-blown 1. They're saying go crazy. Argentina and what's the other one here? I'm looking at Guyana.
2: Oh, yeah, that's where that Jim Jones guy went down with the Kool-Aid.
0: It's okay. Guyana is not at a 1. It's actually at 4 right now. But right next door in blue, God, this travel website's awesome. The other 2, which is Suriname. Is that how you say that? Suriname?
2: Suriname?
0: Suriname, is that
2: I don't know.
0: Suriname and French Guyana?
1: Oh, yeah.
0: It's Ocean City. It's Rehoboth. They're blues. They're both.
1: Somebody's saying, watch with the four-wheelers. Don't leave any personal belongings in there because they will be stolen.
0: Yeah, that's the one thing I keep hearing. Is
1: carry everything on your person.
0: And carry it in the front of you.
1: Yes.
0: Have like a little fanny pack. I'll have my effeminate little travel fanny pack, which I love.
1: Or you can put it up your ass.
0: Yeah, I will also do that. I got room for a PlayStation 5 up in that bitch.
1: I mean, if they want it, they're going to have to go get it.
0: Yeah, you want to get it? Come reach for it and have daddy pop. Wow, look at all the different blues. Look at United States, totally blue. We rule. Australia's super safe. And they're saying, don't go to North Korea. No kidding.
2: Oh.
0: They have all of Russia. All of Russia.
1: Will there be any prostitutes involved?
0: Nah, I don't think there's going to be prostitutes. I just feel like Nicolas Cage and Lord of War just completely scared about somebody catching the HIV. So, it's cool. And apparently they're like hand shifters, too. So that'll be fun.
1: Well, I also remember you were kind of nervous about learning to surf.
0: Yes.
1: The cardio that it may require and...
0: I've been hitting the elliptical a lot more. It's gotten better. I can do 30 minutes now.
1: There you go.
0: Not feeling great at the end of that 30. It's not like I feel out, taking part in a cartwheel demonstration afterwards, but I can get 30 minutes without feeling like I'm not going to cough up blood like Doc Holliday.
1: What does Sean say about the likelihood of you being able to surf, getting up?
0: He's confident.
1: I'm confident, too. I'm 100% confident.
0: I'm confident. He says,
1: I say half hour in, you're going to be nailing it.
0: I'm hoping I am. I'm hoping, he says, the hardest part is the pop-up.
1: Yeah.
0: That's, he says the pop-up's difficult.
1: You always see them practicing that on the sand.
0: Yeah, he says the first hour, you don't even get in the water. Pop, whap, hop, hop, whap, hop. Yeah, your pop. He's like, you got to learn to, like, swing your leg.
1: Let me see your pop. Do it right now.
3: I haven't tried a real one yet. He goes, you got to lift, you got to do a push-up, swing one foot, and then...
1: But quick, you got to do it quick. Like in 1 second, do it. Pop. Yeah! That's it, dude.
0: God, that's difficult. Yeah, so my back is going to be awake by the time this thing gets going on. And then once we get done with the lessons, the boards are ours for the day. The boards are ours. You break it, you buy it. It's like renting anything. You know, if you break a board, you got to buy the board. And now here's my only concern. I didn't show you guys this. I got a... cool, I'm winded from one pop-up on the ground. That's not going to go great for your board. I'm winded from one single pop-up. I got us a paddleboard. I got June and I a little paddleboard.
1: Yep.
0: To head out on the water. This is the ones you stand on and you hit that. That thing was hard.
1: You got to engage the core and the stabilizer muscles that glutes. You don't normally use.
0: Yeah. Like that was just being able to stand on that thing.
1: Oh, dude, they have classes like down out in Dundalk or wherever the hell they are where they have like 10 of those things and the women go out into the water, like into one of these little coves, and they do yoga on those things.
0: Really?
1: Oh, yeah.
0: Oh, that's awesome.
1: Dude, wakeboard, whatever those things are called, that's hardcore.
0: Yeah, June wanted one of these for her birthday and she got it and we didn't have a chance to break the thing out. It's an inflatable. And then she finally gets the thing out there and you see her like, Jesus. And by the end of the day, she had it, but it's not like this elegant, silky glide across the water thing. Like, yeah, you got to really engage yourself. So he's good with it. I'm good with it. I'll take photos. Fingers crossed. I don't get pickpocketed. All right, coming up, we'll do some sports with Nick Testoni. Nick Testoni will be in here. And did it finally happen? Is it over? Between medicines, salves, suppositories, doctor visits, multiple sitz baths, is the hemorrhoid gone? We find out after sports.
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4: There's an accident on the Beltway near Towson. It's on the outer loop at Delaney Valley Road. In fact, a little bit past Delaney Valley, the left lane is taken away there, and that is causing delays beginning from Berrien Parkway. It's right up against that Jersey wall, too, on that left side. Meantime, 895 South at Boston Street, that accident activity. Now the left lane is taken away. Tracks, actually, the right lane is open. Traffic is squeezing by. Delays begin from Erdman Avenue. And there's a crash in the city on Reisterstown Road, a little bit north of Northern Parkway at Inmart Avenue. 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
26: I'm going to turn Kobe into a weapon of war. This guy's going to look like a God of War boss by the time we're done with him.
3: 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The hoodie on his chest, the smile on his face. Nick

0: and Nick Testoni.
1: Great to be here.
0: It's got to be a good time for you right now.
1: It is.
2: Well, we know that you're not biased.
0: We even said earlier, I was like,
1: oh, I heard it.
0: Oh, yeah. Like, yeah. He'll do his best to remain impartial, but that's going to be difficult for our boy.
1: Yeah, look, hey,
2: oh, you don't have to explain yourself. Mm-hmm.
1: 25 years, team's been in the dumpster for majority of it. I remember watching some really pathetic seasons.
2: No explanation needed.
0: Nick, you're talking to a couple of guys in here who are confirmed members of the deep state. We've helped fix election.
1: We'll start, though, with the Orioles. I don't know if you caught wind of what happened yesterday. There's some controversy.
0: After 4-0. And I'm like, oh, I got this. And then there was a call in the sixth or a no call in the sixth.
1: So let's get to it. Orioles held a 4-0 lead. They go to the sixth inning. Shane Baz was cruising. Does give up a solo home run to Piñago. So that makes it 4-1. And then three batters later, there's one out. Runners at the corners after a Gunnar Henderson error. This is the play that has stirred up everything.
3: Infield, the double play depth. The pitch is chopped past the mound. Gunnar Henderson is on it. He'll run at the runner coming at him, not tag him. The throw goes to first base in time there. And the Orioles are saying, wasn't that man out of the baseline? The run comes in to score. It is 4-2.
1: So Ernie Clement, going from first to second, does veer far right.
0: Oh, he veers so far right.
1: Gunnar Henderson says he tried to make a tag. He thinks it should be a double play. So does Shane Baz. If that's a double play, innings over, game remains 4-1 going to the seventh. Instead, it is ruled that Ernie Clement established his baseline far and Gunnar didn't make a good enough tag attempt. So the inning continues. Three straight Blue Jays RBI hits. The Blue Jays go up 5-4. They end up winning 6-4. This was a game that was very winnable and almost needed because they could have gone 4-2 on this road trip. Instead, they settled for 3-3. Here was Shane Baz postgame.
4: You know, that wasn't really what killed me. What killed me was the next two at-bats. I was a little bit predictable. The only reason that I'm not going to talk about that play is because I will get fined.
1: So that's smart. How he felt about it. And if you go watch it, not only does he give a pretty lengthy stare down to Nick Lentz, the second base umpire, but he couldn't finish that inning. They had to remove him after he gave up a couple of hits. As he's leaving, I've never seen a starting pitcher more so walk towards the dugout, but almost backpedal towards the dugout because he continued to stare right out at Nick Lentz, the second
0: just
1: base umpire.
0: Just shooting daggers. Yes, I'm watching the play, and you can see Henderson. He's like, oh, this guy's way outside of the base, but I'm going to stop my attempt here. This will be called no good. And then, you know, move on to throwing it to first. And then it's not called that.
1: No.
0: Okay, so define the running path. Like, what is the...
1: I think it's you get 5 feet once you establish your line either way. You really get into the technical side of things. The umpire who gave a quote said that Gunner's tag attempt wasn't good enough and that the lane was established out that way already far past it. To me, common sense takes over. If you just look at that shot they give you down from first base to second base, does it look like he's far out? Like not.
0: He looks like he's heading off to meet the shortstop. I paused it. He's got to be. And you say Henderson's what? 6'2"?
5: Did you read the Henderson quote, what he said?
0: He's from him.
1: So here's Craig Albernaz.
0: He's got to be 8 feet, 9 feet away from second base off to the right towards the outfield.
1: Here's Craig Albernaz. This is the explanation he was given when he went out there.
6: The runner established a baseline outside of like his running path, and then also umpire said Gunner's tag attempt wasn't a good enough attempt.
1: Not a good enough attempt. So what did Gunnar think of that?
7: I have zero clue what he was thinking there. Establish his lane, but I don't think you can do that when you're halfway down the baseline. And when I make an attempt to tag and you run another 5 feet out of the way.
1: Yeah. And then so here's Gunnar a little bit more asked, you know, was your tag attempt obvious enough?
7: Yeah, I mean, I'm not going to go chase him to right field when I'm trying to turn a double play there. Like, he's only allotted so many feet to be considered in the baseline. And if you make a loop and slide to where you can't even reach second base in the next two steps, I don't really understand that. So, yeah, that was a new one for me. That was definitely I feel like not a great call.
1: So the Orioles do lose. They play tonight. They play the Seattle Mariners. But a frustrating way to end what was a successful road trip.
0: I'm watching the footage of the play.
1: Yeah.
0: Foul Territory TV is the Twitter X.
1: Yeah.
0: One of the first comments in there, a guy writes, I've never seen a group of officials in a major league sport beg so hard to be replaced by robots.
5: Well, and it also looks like they're pointing towards the third base umpire.
1: I didn't see that. I think it's like, the call of the second base umpire.
5: Or maybe the second
1: maybe
5: base umpire.
1: Maybe he's the crew chief. But like that's why they came together.
5: It seems like the first base umpire is the guy with the best view because that's the camera angle where you can see. I mean, whatever. They were.
1: Yeah, I think the first base umpire, though, his responsibility is to watch.
5: Watch first.
1: So he's probably not
5: right.
1: looking at it.
5: So he's probably
1: look
5: not even looking. But I mean, that's the angle. God, look at him. He's 10 feet out there. Anyway.
1: Yeah, so they do not get the benefit of the call. They end up losing. They had a couple chances to tie it up, got the tying run to the plate, couldn't get it done. They finished that road trip 3-3. They took 2-3 from Boston, dropped 2-3 from Toronto. They now take on the Mariners, and you guys would probably have fun with this, but they play tonight. Starting pitcher for Seattle's name is Emerson Hancock.
0: Okay.
1: He goes for the Mariners.
0: Well, hello there.
1: Mm-hmm. Chris Bassett goes for Baltimore. Sure. I mean, he asked out of his last start when his back was hurting him.
2: Let's hope the reporters don't hound Bassett after the game.
0: We're going to be like this all morning, okay? Yeah. We got a good night's sleep.
1: By the way, Orioles did get some contributions in this game from Kalzer, who homered, so did Taylor Ward, and there was an RBI double as well in there from Blaze Alexander. All right, so
0: that was my grandfather's thing when my brother and I were acting a little zany. He goes, "Well, someone got a good night's sleep." maybe we had a bunch of sugar on the way over, Pop.
2: My grandfather would say, "Hey, steady, Admiral."
0: Yes, hell yeah.
2: No, he didn't say that.
0: No, and then he'd throw a pot across the room, wanting to know where his dinner was.
2: Oh, goodness. Now, will the Orioles be playing in the same game as that basketball game? Is that how it works?
1: No.
0: Okay. Good question.
2: All right.
1: But I'm glad you, nice segue. The Knicks and the San Antonio Spurs continue the NBA Finals tonight from Madison Square Garden, 8:30 tip-off.
5: I see you're wearing your Knicks hoodie, Nick Testoni.
1: Yes, I am.
5: You're a big Knicks fan.
8: A real objective sports guy we got here, huh?
0: We'll call you Knicks Testoni today.
5: You've taken the train up to Madison Square Garden by yourself.
1: Yes.
5: Gone to Knicks games by yourself and taken the train back home.
1: And I'll be doing that tonight.
5: Are you going?
1: I am going to the game tonight.
0: Hey! You might run
5: How'd
0: in.
5: How'd you get a ticket?
1: Very, very nice family member. Made
5: they bought it for you?
1: They did.
5: How much? Can you tell us? Do you know how much?
1: Hold
0: up fingers.
1: Can I do it off air?
5: Just hold up fingers. We won't say. If you don't want us to say, we won't say.
0: We won't say. All right.
5: Wait.
0: Whoa.
1: Damn,
0: son.
1: I actually got it a lot cheaper.
5: You're the worst at the hand signal.
1: I actually got it a lot cheaper.
5: I have no idea how much it is.
1: Got it before game one, and it's only ballooned up.
0: You might run into my stepson there.
1: Really?
0: Gavin and his boys, as far as their graduation thing. They're staying in East Rutherford. Mm. They're going to go to the American Dream Mall, go to the indoor water parks and all that sort of stuff. And they're going into New York today.
1: It's going to be a zoo.
0: It's going to be brutal. Gonna be like, we'll just take an Uber. I'm like, it's going to be a $200 Uber ride.
5: Wait, so what's the rest of your day like? So you're hopping on the train?
1: Probably going to,
5: yourself?
1: I cut it in half. Yeah. I cut it in half. I drive up about 2 hours, and I get on a train in New Jersey.
5: Okay.
1: And then go up. So I'll probably be in New York, I think, around 3:30. I'm going to meet my cousin for some food. And then I have to get in pretty early. They send out a thing to everybody.
2: 2 hours early.
1: Yes, because it's like TSA style
2: the
1: getting in.
2: The president will be there tonight.
5: You're screwed, dude. That's going to suck.
0: That's going to be rough getting into
5: it. Yeah, it's good, though, because you don't have to worry about, like, you're going to pop out right underneath this.
1: Yeah.
5: Yeah, you don't have to worry about commuting through Manhattan, which is good. I don't know what the trains will be like, but...
0: Wear chainmail.
5: Yeah, getting in will be a pain in the ass since the president's there.
1: I was listening to Josh's first news thing, and I'm like, all right.
0: People just getting bladed.
1: People stabbing on a regular basis. I was like, oh, perfect.
0: Welcome to Madison Square Garden.
5: Who's right your cousin? Out front.
1: Who?
5: Yeah.
1: His name's Gavin. He lives in
5: Manhattan, or where's he?
1: Isn't
5: live?
1: That weird? By the way, I just realized.
0: Gavin. Maybe the bumping each other. Does he live downtown?
1: No. He lives in actually Atlantic Highlands, New Jersey. So he was up there for the weekend with his friends, just a ferry ride over, and they were watching Nick's stuff. And then I was like, "Hey, are you going to be up there? You want to get some food?" And he goes, "Yeah, I'll just stay an extra day." So he brought his work stuff. So he'll go back on whatever that ferry is to New Jersey tonight. But that's where I'm meeting him up there. Shout out Gavin Sapiel.
9: Oh, just be safe, please. Like, Speaks, you heard the news.
1: Yeah. Oh, I did.
0: It's a lot going on. Just be
1: hey,
0: it's just
1: look,
0: a lot going on.
1: There was stuff that went down in the Towson Circle that's not too far away.
0: I know.
1: From
0: yeah. Ugh, God, it sucks everywhere. So they're up 2-0. They could possibly go up 3-0 tonight.
1: Yeah.
0: When would game 3 and 4 be?
1: So 3's tonight.
0: When's game 4?
1: 4 would be Wednesday.
0: So they're off tomorrow.
1: Yes.
0: And then feasibly, you could be just throwing... dragging uppercuts Wednesday night.
1: Yeah, it's funny.
0: Going crazy.
1: Beginning of the series, I was like, okay, if this thing goes 7, I'm in for some trouble. It would have been on June 19th, and there's a wedding I'm committed to going to. I made it a segment on Saturday Sportsline. You can check it out.
0: I enjoy that program, yeah.
1: And a lot of people had to chime in about, you know, I was like, I don't want to watch it on my phone. I'm going to this place in, you know, Virginia, this house that has, like, one TV in it that doesn't even... And look, it's a college teammate. I want to respect your wedding. I want you to have a great time. But like when 8:45 rolls around, bud, I
0: gotta disappear.
1: I gotta watch this game, and I'm not gonna do it on my phone. Some guy texted in and was like, "Why don't you just turn your phone off and DVR the game?"
0: Hell no. Why don't you spit on your thumb, turn around, bite down on this?
5: How?
0: Okay. You won't wear Dan Housen face paint tonight.
1: No, I will not. You're correct. Not going through the city.
0: You won't put Dan Housen face paint on tonight?
1: No, I will not. But he has a shirt now. I think a Knicks shirt like that they're selling. I mean, it's ridiculous.
0: Do you know anything about this, Scott? This weirdo, Speaks?
2: But,
0: oh, I thought Speaks was about to say something.
2: Oh, no.
0: Okay. Do you know what we're referencing? This weird-ass
2: I have no idea
0: thing.
2: What you're referencing.
0: It's so strange.
2: I saw something.
1: He's a pro wrestler who's barely a pro wrestler. He's more of a character. And he's this weird, like, scrawny guy that wears face paint. And
0: I might have 20 pounds and 2 inches on him.
1: He has the same body type as, like, Larry David.
2: Who's he employed by?
0: WWE. He's, like, the biggest thing in the company
1: right
0: now.
1: There he is right there.
5: Yeah, no, I've seen him. And then, what is he, popping up in the stands or something?
1: Well, because his whole thing is he curses people. And in a scripted television show, you can make it work. But... he cursed the Knicks when he went on First Take when they were doing a cross-promotion thing, and Stephen A. Smith then caved to him. He uncursed the Knicks. The Knicks have won 13 games in a row, so it's only been building.
2: It's hilarious.
0: It's been hysterical that they stumbled ass-first into some of the biggest promotion they ever had.
1: This guy is in the front row tonight,
0: the guard's going to explode.
1: Well, also,
0: between
1: he's
0: going to
1: stick out with the white face paint and the cape.
2: And he cursed the Knicks?
1: He uncursed them.
0: Oh, he uncursed Somebody them. Made like a cameo request of him, like, hey, I'm a Knicks fan. Could you please remove the curse? He's like, yes, this is Downhouse. And I remove the curse.
2: If he's there and they win.
0: Like, they're going to carry him out of that arena like a god.
2: Hilarious.
0: Between Danhausen and the commander-in-chief, Danhausen gets 10 times the pop.
1: Yeah, 100%.
0: It's going to be crazy.
1: I actually was talking to my buddy last night. When do they introduce Trump? And what is reception?
10: I don't know. But more importantly, what happens? They're going to have a game. Then the final game is Wednesday? Is that what
1: potentially.
10: You said?
1: Potentially, yeah.
10: If they win tonight, then it's over.
1: Well, no. You got to win best 4 of 7. They're up 2-0. Oh, okay. Game 3's tonight.
0: They win the next two, it's over on Wednesday. Okay.
10: So after tonight, when is the next game?
1: Wednesday.
10: What? And is that in New York?
1: Yes.
10: Oh, for God's sake.
1: Yeah.
0: Is there a chance he doesn't come tonight?
5: Well, will they introduce the president?
1: I think so. They'll show him. They do. So, in my experience... they always have like several Celebrity Row things where they split up people. They might do. I don't know where he fits in because I don't think he's going to be sitting courtside. So, you know, Mom Donnie's going to be there too.
0: They'll have him and Mom Donnie sitting side by side.
1: There's
0: just
1: no way.
0: Chopping it up. There's no
2: chance.
0: Yeah,
2: this is. I'm excited for you, Nick. I'll just be safe. Have fun.
0: Please.
1: I will.
0: Wear
10: seats. Say hi to the socialist mayor.
2: Nosebleed seats. Nosebleed seats.
1: No, I'm in section nice. 210, row 11.
2: Look at you.
1: Yeah.
0: This guy.
1: I'm beaming. I went to sleep very early last night. Popped a couple of, what are those things called? Melatonin.
0: Let
2: me ask you this. We have a hemorrhoid update next. I don't care. My hemorrhoids are going away, Nick, by the way. Maybe we'll get to how are you as a fan? Are you very vocal on the fan? Like, as a fan?
1: Yes and no. Last year when I went to Game 4 against the Celtics... as a Knicks fan, it's usually, I've always kind of been by myself. Like the rest of my cousin is, but I don't see him a ton. But my mom and dad don't care really about the Knicks. They care like through me, but they're not fans. And my friends don't like him. We all have separate teams. So it's mainly like me watching by myself. When I was in the garden last year during it, I was a lot louder.
5: That's what I'm saying.
1: Yeah,
5: well, when you're there, like,
1: I'm screaming. No, I'm standing up. I'm standing up for every three. Okay. Celebrating.
5: And you're very vocal. You'll be very vocal tonight.
1: And you'll be
5: whole place will be.
1: Yes.
0: Oh, it's going to be loud. You're going to be one of the few sober.
1: If you put it on,
5: think about that.
1: If you've watched, I think one of the cooler things, like fan interaction stuff, is a guy for the Knicks named Miles McBride, but his nickname is Deuce. Every time he takes a shot, the entire place just goes Deuce, and if he hits it, explodes.
0: He's got a wild head of hair.
1: Yeah.
0: Oh hell yeah, that rules. Good man.
1: So I'll get you some more sound from. Before the game tonight.
0: Mm-hmm.
1: Some NHL update. The night the Golden Knights did win in overtime.
0: Take a JSS shirt with you. Go talk to Lauer. Get a JSS shirt.
5: Oh, yeah.
0: And take a photo in the garden, and then you can take it right off.
1: All right.
0: Just bring it with.
1: Right,
0: tuck it underneath.
1: Good.
0: You're the best, pal. All right, coming up.
5: Are you going to get a haircut before then? Or that's just.
1: No. You know? No, I can't cut it because they're on a great
5: with?
1: Run.
5: That's what you're going with?
1: Okay. After the
5: put a
1: series.
5: Hat on, at least?
0: Will you cut it hat if
5: on.
0: They win?
5: Okay, have a
0: hat on.
5: That's better.
0: Hemorrhoid update coming up after Five Finger Death Punch.

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2: That's right.
1: The hemorrhoid.
3: That's right.
1: Wrecked your ass last week. Got so bad you couldn't sleep one night. Tossed, turned, had to take a day.
2: I didn't sleep for two nights straight. Yeah, it was very painful. I guess not this past Thursday, Thursday before. I felt something. And I was like, huh, what's that? Came in Friday. Asked you guys if you had any Preparation H. Spiegel did.
1: Thank you, Speaks.
2: So I immediately start bombing this thing with Preparation H. Over the weekend, I don't know what happened. It just seemed like it got worse and worse. It was big. It was probably the size of like a grape.
1: Went to the doctor. Angry.
2: So, yeah. So after I got through the weekend, then like Wednesday, I go to the doctor. And he's like, yep. I mean, he looked at me for I was almost upset.
1: And how brief?
2: Yes, because for me, this is like, you know, I've never had this before. So this is like a big thing for me. I'm in pain. I'm freaking out. He pulls down, you know, he has me roll over on my left and he lifts up the blanket over me and he goes and he examines it. He's grabbing it. He's squeezing it. And he takes his glove off. He's like, all right, put your pants on. I'll be back in a second. I go, that's it. He goes, that's it. And he's like, yeah, you got a hemorrhoid. And he's like, it looks like it's ready, getting ready soon.
1: You said he was squeezing it, too. He was giving it the business.
2: Well, yeah, because they, you know, they got to see what's going on. And like, he can't feel my pain. Right. So he doesn't know. And he's got to get sometimes they got to make you be in a little pain so they can get a proper diagnosis. He's got to squeeze it, see if it's hard or soft and see what's going on. And I'm like, you're done. But he says hemorrhoid. And it's getting ready to maybe express itself. He goes, give it through the weekend. This was last Wednesday. He goes, give it through the weekend. If it's still going on, then we may need to have to lance it or have it removed. So
1: then you'd have to go through that because
2: so Wednesday, Thursday, Friday, Saturday, Sunday, I am religious. I am sitz bathing it up. I am sitting in hot baths multiple times a day. I think one time I sat in there for 45 minutes and I'm sitz bathing it. I am Preparation H-ing it. I am doing this other stuff. I am witch hazeling it, right? Mm-hmm. Everything they told me to do. Finally, Saturday, Stella and I have a get-together that we have to go to, and I'm worried. I'm like, man, this is, I don't know what's gonna happen. So we go to this get-together. We get home, and I do a check back there. Mm-hmm. And I'm like, there's blood.
1: Oh, good.
2: Which is good.
1: Because it's getting rid of itself.
2: Yes. And I'm like, yeah, here we go, baby. So I think I did another sitz bath. And ever since like Saturday afternoon, it's probably half the size.
1: Oh, hell yeah. So it's going away.
2: It's going away. It's expressing itself. I'm keeping it nice and clean. But here's what happened at the get together. I realized how I got myself in this predicament. I'm telling everybody I got a hemorrhoid. Yeah. I don't care. I'm talking about it with the dudes at this party. We're talking about it. And the one guy goes, yeah, he goes, I don't know if they're like hereditary or certain people are more prone to them. But he said during the pandemic, his wife and him bought Pelotons.
1: Oh, yeah. A lot of people did. That was the heyday of Peloton.
2: And he said, riding that bike gave me so many freaking hemorrhoids, which is a thing.
1: Oh, do you ever sat on a Peloton seat? There's an aftermarket for replacement seats for Peloton. We got Mudge one. She rode it twice. She's like, this seat is destroying my ass. So we had to get her another one.
2: The Friday morning when I came in here, first initial Friday morning, when I asked for Preparation H and I put Preparation H on there,
1: mm-hmm.
2: It was a nothing burger at that point. What did I do when I left here? I went to the gym.
1: And you rode the bike.
2: What did I do at the gym?
1: Did you ride the bike?
2: I rode the effing bike. I rode the bike. Oh, I did the exact thing you're not supposed to do. I formed this. I did it.
1: Damn.
2: That's why I was like, where did this come from? Why is this so big and pain? Because I had a little mini one, and all I did was ride the bike, and I aggravated this thing, and I made it grow.
1: You made. And
2: I was like the Dr. Frankenstein. I was the guy that brought this to life.
1: It was your monster.
2: I created this monster.
1: Give it life.
2: Yeah. I brought life to this thing, and I'll tell you what. People that live with chronic pain, Speaks. I know you have your back pain. I don't know how chronic it is, but like,
4: oh, it's chronic,
2: dude. For a week. This upended my life. Like, it was...
1: It's distracting.
2: Oh.
1: You can't focus. There's moments where you forget about it, and then you remember that you forgot about it, so you start thinking about it again.
2: Like, anyone who... I have the utmost respect for people, and I sympathize for people that live in chronic pain. Like, I swear to God, Saturday into, like, Sunday, I woke up Sunday morning, I felt like I had a new lease on life. I'm like...
1: You got your light back.
2: I'm on the other side of this.
1: Dude, that's why I love hospice nurses, that people that give, like, comfort care... For people that live in pure agony, just to give them a semblance of a normal life again when they go, whatever you're going through is permanent. Let me see if I can help a little. So today.
2: I'm going to keep monitoring it. I'm going to, you know, I got a little man pond back there right now to sop up anything.
1: Ooh, yeah.
2: Sorry, Kobe.
1: Sop it up. Yo, butt biscuit.
2: But I think that doctor was spot on. He's like, it should be good by like the weekend. If not, I was clear. I was thinking I was going to have to go to surgery or get it lanced. Like worst case. And I think it's just it's on its way out.
1: Hell yeah. Good.
4: Coming up, the search continues for the person who shot and killed a driver in Towson, plus a public masturbator learns his fate in Annapolis. That's next on Josh Spiegel News.
2: And where are we? 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Tony Thornton.
5: Yeah, this crash on the Outer Loop near Delaney Valley Road is really disrupting traffic this morning. If you're traveling from White Marsh Boulevard trying to get over to Towson, it's going to be a slow go. The crash activity at Delaney Valley taking up that left lane still, but it's also within that work zone as well, and that is causing some major tie-ups there if you're just trying to travel to Towson. Also, you're seeing delays off and on 895 South, beginning from Arabia Road down toward Boston Street. That crash near Boston earlier this morning is now gone. And dealing with the cleanup from an earlier tractor-trailer fire, 70 westbound near Frederick. It is a little bit before Route 75, the New Market exit, in fact, off to the right side of the road there. From the Clinton Electric Traffic Desk, I'm Tony Thornton on 98 Rock.
6: Today on Kirk and Marianne, work meltdowns. 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
4: A public masturbator learns his fate in Annapolis. Plus, another guy caught fiddling his crotch violin. We've got sound of the sheriff telling the story coming up.
2: And from the Rice Law News Desk, Josh Speak.
4: A Baltimore County police officer probably had no idea what he was walking into Sunday morning. It wasn't good. Cops got a call about a suspicious man on a trail on Milford Mill Road in Pikesville. That man started shooting. Police fired back. When the bullets stopped flying, the police officer, the suspect, and a bystander were all shot and wounded. This man heard the shots.
18: I think in total, I don't think more than six. I don't think so. It sounded like a sharp crack. Okay. That's all it sounded like. There were three very quick ones, and then it was I think there was delay, and then there was two more, and that was it.
4: The wounded officer, suspect, and bystander all expected to recover. 3 days after a brazen daylight shooting in the heart of Towson, a cold-hearted killer is still on the loose. You may have heard someone in a car open fire on another driver on York Road near the Towson roundabout. The victim, Towson University student, 22-year-old Nasir Majid, was killed. Baltimore County police have not released a description of the suspect's car, and the motive for the shooting is not yet known. Police say they haven't ruled out road rage.
19: God, so, between all,
2: go ahead.
19: I was going to say, remember the teens? They had the bus stop. They're all beating the hell out of somebody.
2: Towson's a mess right now.
19: It's like between that, and then I remember there was the one person that was like sexually assaulting somebody at knife point. And then this, and I know I'm missing the mall. I know I'm missing Speaks has done stories about people being followed back to their car after they purchased something. It's like, it's used to be just such a great area. Towson is the area I would go to when I lived up at the end of Bedonia Station. I'd go to Towson for stuff and laugh at something that's coming up at 8. You're going to love it. And it's hearing this, that there's a student that just gets shot with how many bullet holes in the side
2: nine.
19: Of the
2: head?
19: Nine.
2: Nine.
19: That's like
2: times.
19: A gangland slaying.
2: Nine times. Nine. Name the movie.
19: I can't remember.
2: Nine times. Ferris Bueller. Ferris Bueller was absent nine times. No, I'm more thinking about this person knows that they're out there, right? And they know that the heat is on. What is the last 2 days of their life been like?
19: Probably sleepless, minimal appetite, lot of sweating.
2: Yeah, I mean, there is a killer out there, and they know they did it. They know that they shot their gun, and then they've heard the news by now that person's dead.
19: Yeah.
2: So,
19: God, you know what footage I saw? I didn't need to see, but somehow the algorithm was like, hey, Justin, we're here having a great day. Check this out. Was the story you did a week or so ago of the shooting at the playground downtown?
4: Oh, yes.
19: Where I think a kid was shot because kids are at playgrounds on some sort of gangland revenge. There's footage of that.
2: Oh, right. Dudes in black.
19: Yes. And you're like,
2: yeah.
19: Oh, my awful. God. Doing this thing where they're like holding the gun in the air all wonky.
2: And I don't know much about guns, but one of them looked very big.
19: One was a rifle.
2: It was a rifle.
4: Mm-hmm. Yeah.
2: That's what you call a big gun.
19: A long gun.
2: A big gun is called a rifle, Scott. Mm-hmm. It was a rifle.
19: A long gun.
4: The serial Annapolis masturbator has learned his fate. 28-year-old Monty Graves sentenced to 9 months in jail for publicly fiddling with his crotch violin in January. It happened not once, not twice, but three times in one day. Someone saw him pleasuring himself near a window inside Starbucks on Generals Highway. He was thrown out, But an hour and a half later, showed up at a library in the Annapolis Mall where he was seen touching himself in the children's section. That night, he was spotted at another Starbucks on West Street, once again touching his tamale. I'm going to need a mocha frappuccino. No! Well, police arrested him, and now he's in jail for 9 months.
19: Yeah, that's a real exhibitionist right there. That's someone that's like, I need you to, you need to watch me do a little hand-to-gland combat.
4: This morning, the U.S.-Iran ceasefire is on life support. Israel and Iran back at it, trading strikes. Iran firing missiles into Israel in response to Israel bombing Lebanon. Israel bombing Lebanon because the terrorist group Hezbollah has been launching missiles and drones from Lebanon into Israel.
19: You see what Iran's thinking about targeting? There's rumors of, if they haven't already, that they're over there, their data centers, that there's Amazon data centers in the UAE, and they know that that would directly affect our internet infrastructure over here, and digital shipping lanes or whatever the hell they call the things.
4: I'd like to see them even try.
19: A $30 billion data center possibly being targeted. Is this the worst ceasefire in the history of ceasefires? I feel like it's like the make-up breakup couple that every 2 days are... we're working out. No, we're not.
4: You know, it's the fog of war. Finally, from Florida, where the legendary Polk County Sheriff Grady Judd is talking about the arrest of a 79-year-old man caught watering his lawn while he had his nether regions exposed. Take a listen.
20: I want to point out that this event happened at the suspect's house. On Sunnywood Circle. You got that? This is Gary Golter. It was sunny, and he was watering his grass with a hose in his right hand. And he had his crank in his left hand. I don't even know how to say this, but he was doing this in front of 16 and 13-year-old girls.
19: Oh, not the kids.
20: And we don't like it. So we arrested him.
4: We don't like it. We don't like it.
19: So
4: one
19: we
4: bit.
19: Arrested him. What we did is we put the silver handcuffs on him.
2: I'll tell you that. Did he? Had he not? Was he really playing with himself as well?
19: Yeah, I'm watching the footage. It's blurred out, but he's clearly, you know, manhandling the ham candle.
2: I bet you felt phenomenal.
19: Oh, dude, outside,
2: naked, sunshine, water in the grass.
19: I've caught an outdoor fap. Yeah, they're nice. You got to really go off country.
2: Yeah, you can't do it in the front yard.
19: No, never in the...
2: kids around.
19: No, like if you're like backyard faces a forest, I mean, squirrels can't call the cops. They can watch all they want.
2: Hey, I don't know if I've ever done that outside.
19: Oh, an outdoor? Buddy, as a kid, you'd sneak off into the woods where there's that hidden underneath of the log porn stash.
2: You never did it in the woods.
19: Oh, yeah.
2: Think.
19: We'd pop out that copy of Ooey
2: or
19: Swank. Or Puritan, the real dirty ones that showed Bush, and you just...
2: Have you ever done it outside, Josh?
4: No.
19: Oh, man.
2: Yeah, me neither.
19: I'm thinking you fellas might need to go on safari this year.
4: WBAL TV 11 weather today in Baltimore. Sunshine, 79. More news at 8. 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
19: Maybe one of the creepiest texts we've ever gotten. Friday... towards the end of the program, Speaks, you were left off of it for a purpose. It involves something that we found, someone found out back of the station. I need updates on what the hell this thing was, how it got there. Should we even post this photo? It's disturbing. The whole office was abuzz if they found half an animal. Half an animal. We'll get into it coming up.

0: 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They're stopping by just for Amelia. She's going to kick off a live broadcast at the Rec Room 10 a.m. The Warning going to take the stage next door at noon. And this is for her, for you. There's no tickets, no RSVP, no winning. We're just asking you to show up. First come, first serve. So Amelia with The Warning, June 8th today from 98 Rock. Thank you to the Rec Theater, Paul Mann, what's up, and Old Glory Harley Davidson for helping us bring the first of a few things we have planned for Amelia's Last Ride. Speaks, you haven't seen the photo, correct?
1: I have not seen a photo.
2: Get ready.
1: Okay.
2: No, we don't want to show it.
0: Yeah.
2: Unless you want to see it.
0: You're an animal lover.
1: I don't, yeah.
0: Do you know what it is of?
1: No, I don't know anything.
0: This was towards the end of the program on Friday. We were kind of wrapping it up, and Lauer comes in the studio, goes, check your phones.
1: Okay.
0: And I'll kind of try and set up the area for those that have never been to 3800 Hooper Avenue. There's a back staircase. We either go into to fart, go upstairs to make a phone call, or downstairs to leave and go to the employee parking lot. You've gone out there to smoke cigars before. We've had people smoke near propane tanks. We set up the Port-a-John outside. Well, to the left is a big grassy field.
1: The grassy knoll.
0: The grassy knoll. We've shot sketches out there before. Right. We ended Fresh Brewed Tuesday out there. We filmed a slow-mo video out there. It's a fun little space. And apparently, in that grassy field, there is half a deer. And this thing looks like some beast, some chupacabra got a hold of this thing. It's
3: alien,
0: torn in half.
1: What is the head missing?
2: No, the head's still there.
0: It's
2: the head and the front legs are there.
0: I got it. If the you want to see it to understand gone. It,
3: yeah, I think you gotta look.
0: What's
3: Josh.
0: Creepy about it too? Bloodless. It's like something clearly another beast got a hold of this thing, and we're trying to figure out. We see deer in the parking lot all the time.
1: Yeah.
0: And occasionally a deer will get struck. And, you
2: a lot
0: know,
2: deer of deer around here.
0: Yeah, tons of deer. And deer get hit. This ain't a car. And it's like a car hit the thing and cut it in half and sent it cartwheeling
1: all
0: into
1: right,
0: the grass.
1: Well,
0: okay.
1: Let's take a look.
0: This was in middle of the day.
1: All right.
0: Countless people walked by. That.
4: It's like a baby deer.
0: It's a small deer. Yes.
2: You got that right.
0: It's a baby deer. It's a baby deer.
2: It's half a baby.
0: It's 50% of a baby deer.
1: That's strange.
0: Some might even say 45.
2: That's strange.
0: Yeah. It's rough.
2: I mean, I thought about this all weekend. I told my daughter, my daughter and her friend were like hypothesizing, like, what the hell? She's like, half? I'm like, yeah, half.
0: What were their theories?
2: I think the word coyote got brought up. Aliens. What
0: mountain
2: else?
0: Lion.
2: You know,
0: I wondered, is there, because it's a baby deer, it's a small deer. I saw the thing on the way out. It's not very big. How big can birds of prey get?
2: Wait, you saw the carcass?
0: Oh, I went out back. Yeah, I was like, oh, I gotta go see it.
1: What about a birth defect?
2: You think it was born in half?
0: And just kind of walked on its front legs and tipped over for a nap? Are you telling me that little fella's asleep right there?
1: No, I mean, what if
0: with his ribs out?
1: What if it was, I don't know, it was like
2: born in half?
1: Yeah.
0: This thing has clearly been chewed up.
2: Didn't spend enough time in the oven.
0: Yeah, this thing.
2: Yeah, I think it, I don't know. What? How do you get half a deer?
0: It's also, like I said, it's bloodless.
1: Have any employees been questioned?
2: You think someone sliced it in half?
1: I wouldn't put it past half the people in this building.
0: I was eating pot roast on Friday, and Yakubuski walked by and said, that smells good.
1: Yeah.
0: He's probably hungry. I'm thinking maybe, you know, it was a full moon, and who knows? Okay. Yakka Werewolf decided to go out back and start feeding on the local fauna. Kobe, you were here later than any of us. Did anybody else mention this? I asked Lauer, can I get an update?
2: Yeah, any updates? Have we heard anything?
5: It was quiet.
2: Huh.
0: Nothing.
5: It's been kept under wraps.
0: Whose awful job is it to get rid of that thing? That's got to be a tough day for whoever's gig that is. That's building maintenance, clearly.
5: Yeah.
0: I wouldn't be surprised if Kerry Plackmeyer, chief engineer, took it upon himself.
1: Can we mount it and put it in the studio?
0: Not the worst idea I've ever heard. We turn the thing into a billy bass. We hang it on the wall, and when you walk by it, it does the Super Spiegel sign off. Its little head just turns towards you. Spiegel!
2: Somebody's saying a fox ate and killed it. I don't believe that. Isn't that too big for a fox to take down?
5: I'm looking it up now. It says fox, like, it's a seasonal food source, but they would prey on the young.
3: Fox, yeah, and this is young.
0: This is young. Foxes eat deer, but they generally do not hunt healthy adult deer. They hunt the fawns. They lack size and body weight and coordination. It's something. Hey, they clearly are able to pull footage of people doing stuff, bumper stickers. So I'm wondering if they can pull footage of that thing clearly wasn't there the day before. So can you start pulling footage from Thursday into Friday of what the hell dragged that thing or dropped it?
2: Somebody says turkey vultures always start eating at the butt.
0: Mm-hmm, same.
2: So maybe that makes sense.
0: From the turkey vulture of
2: maybe
0: JSS.
2: Maybe the thing was dead, and then the turkey vultures just ate half of it starting at its ass.
0: Oh, okay, okay. I see what you're saying here. So
2: they start with the soft bits.
0: Yeah. Oh, poor TJ had to lift that thing up, I'm being told, too. TJ, you're the best, pal. Yeah, so the thing might have, like, died. It could have been wounded, wandered over, tipped over and died, and the vultures are like, chow's on, boys.
2: Why don't we do this, Kobe? TJ's here. He's always here at this, the guy that runs the building.
0: Yeah, yeah.
2: Maybe on the other side of sports, we can...
0: the true seat of power at 3800
2: he
0: Hooper.
2: He was there at ground zero. Maybe we can get a little, I just want more info.
0: Yeah. Do you guys dogs ever bring you anything?
2: No.
0: No creatures? Mm-mm. No voles?
1: He once dropped a squirrel on the deck, but I told him to put it back. He didn't listen.
0: He went and rebuilt the thing.
1: I had to get a snow shovel and throw it out.
0: Yeah, my cats would take small squirrels and birds and regularly leave the things
1: it's
0: there.
1: It's very endearing.
0: Yeah, they're trying to be like, hey, I hunt, you know, you cook. How about that? I fly, you buy. But nothing have I ever, like, dealt with anything like this. We would regularly find, dead snakes in the yard all the time.
1: Oh,
0: that was pretty horrible. But a deer like this, that's just been ripped apart. I'm guessing the turkey vultures thing's probably it.
2: You see those people saying fox or coyote. Well, the turkey vultures would just come and they're scavengers. They don't kill the thing.
0: Did I not know that there's coyotes in Maryland?
2: Oh, yeah, there's coyotes.
0: Really? Oh, was there a... Josh, did you do a news story forever ago about someone, like, saw one on, like, the horizon? They couldn't tell if it was a dog or a coyote?
1: Yeah, we've done stuff like that. A lot of
2: somebody wants
1: people
2: to know, where was Josh when the deer showed up? Where were you?
1: I was at home. Mm-hmm. I was off on Friday.
0: Were you? Okay. Full disclosure. Okay. I did have...
2: Do you have an alibi? Do you have a rock-solid alibi?
1: I think so.
0: I did text you. You did not respond. I think you were probably feeding.
1: Well...
0: I had the graphic design department start to mock up something of you hunched over the thing, looking like Ozzy from Blizzard of Oz, looking crazy.
1: That's ridiculous.
0: Just nailing this thing.
2: Somebody says a fox got the deer and that they start from the back because that's the easiest way of entry is through the anus.
0: Yes. It's the soft portion. It's the donut.
1: From my experience.
0: Of the body. I've been working out. It's the softest hunk to get at.
2: Yes, somebody's saying we need Robert F. Kennedy here to help us with the dead deer.
0: Oh. Save me the penis. Somebody's got I like the idea about lopping the head off.
2: Did you see the footage of him the other week? I think it might have been a new footage where he just picks up the snake.
1: Yeah.
2: Did you see the one where he picked up the snake?
0: What about the one where he looks like he's about to crush a bird?
2: Yeah, the bird.
0: He's holding the bird. Like, someone get that out of his hands.
2: We got half a deer.
0: I want to hold a deer.
2: We got half a deer.
0: I want to take its penis home with me. I love this squirrel.
2: I have a deer out back in the station. I got
0: news. I made a new friend.
2: Why is it half a deer?
0: This is Habsies, the deer. So we're going to do some sports. Nick Testoni.
2: Bend over. Let me show you how they start with the anus.
0: Oh, and then...
2: I'm going to demonstrate.
0: We can't get TJ, the guy that had to clean this thing up, see if he's got any theories. We love the guy. But yeah, very, very spooky. Last week, Friday, heading into the weekend, because this place makes you earn Saturday and Sunday, we found half a deer.
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9: And traffic is brought to you by the

Through that stretch, and then start to pick up some volume delays on 70 eastbound through Ellicott City, beginning from a little bit past Route 40 and heading over toward 29. And then, of course, both 895 and 95 heading down to the tunnel, still very slow, making your way south. From the Clinton Electric Traffic Desk, I'm Tony Thornton on 98 Rock.

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8: Nick. What's going on?
9: Morning, bud.
8: Can I ask you guys a question, not sports related?
7: Absolutely.
8: How do you think I did on traffic last week?
7: Amazing.
9: You did a good job. That's not an easy gig. You fill in on sports, you know sports. You fill in on news, you read very well. I know sports isn't your thing. I mean, news isn't your thing, but you orate well. Traffic, you got to gather. You're in that master control room picking up where's the hot spots, what's the accident. You got to get it right because you'll find out if you don't mispronounce a name. Tell someone that there is an accident at an exit. There isn't an accident at. Forget to mention where there is a five-car pileup. It's stressful, and you're doing it like every 5 minutes.
8: Yeah, and you're switching back and forth between stations. I don't think people realize that, too. That's getting
9: so whenever, like, Tony signs off and might say WBAL instead of 98 Rock, he's doing, like, 50 reports an hour.
8: Hey, I think
9: it's okay.
8: I definitely gave somebody a free advertisement on the wrong station, but I made it up.
7: You're fine. Yeah. Did you get any feedback from management?
8: No. I did get a call, though, on the traffic line, which I do like getting that little call. Traffic. Get a
7: who
8: little
7: was
8: update.
7: That? Oh, dude, I don't know what they call them, but the people out there on the roads, like, they have the regular callers that call.
8: Yeah.
7: Like, Tony will talk to the same people every morning. Like, it's their civic duty update. Give Tony the updates of traffic.
9: The little traffic deputies.
10: Hey, Tony, it's Bill again.
9: Hello.
10: Just wanted to let you know, disabled vehicle by exit 24.
9: Thank you, Bill.
10: Disabled vehicle by exit 24,
9: excellent,
10: Tony.
9: Bill. Thank you very much.
8: Friday afternoon the other day, and I got a call, and the guy instead was like, sure, you know, you're doing a really great job.
10: There you go.
7: Yeah, when I worked in Albany, when I was producing up there, you know, we were just a little rinky-dink morning show, so I ended up being the producer slash traffic guy for probably like 2 years. I did traffic every morning for 2 years.
8: Just like, that was just like a part of the show, like a little update.
7: I was the traffic guy. Like, I just, they needed someone to do it, so I did it. And we stole it from another station, and then I just repeated everything they said, so my information was always accurate, and I had to record it, like you said, for a bunch of other stations and then do it live.

0: I appreciate the feedback. Thank you.
1: Oh, good job.
0: We'll get to the Orioles. It was a controversial game. The Orioles do end up losing, but beforehand, they did get some help from Colton Cowser.
2: Top of the fifth, we have ourselves a pitcher's duel here. Colton hammers this right field and deep. Piñango, the right fielder, turning around. Cowser has done it again. Holy smokes, that was crushed. 1-0 Baltimore.
0: There's a little bit of a laugh there. Josh, that's your...
3: He said, holy smokes.
4: Holy smokes.
0: To dear friend
4: Great Caesar's ghost. Thor's hammer.
0: Brett Hollander on the call. That made it 1-0. Orioles would get four in the inning. They also got a home run from Taylor Ward. There was also a double that drove in Jackson Holliday, who tripled by Blaze Alexander. So they're up 4-0. Then it started to turn around. Piñango hits a home run to start the sixth, so it's 4-1. Eventually, it ends up first and third. There's a ground ball. Could have been a double play to end the inning. Instead, the second base umpire, Nick Lentz, rules that it is a... he is in the base path. There was some back and forth there. We played you some cuts. I'll play it again. This is, I'll say Gunner. What was the umpire thinking?
5: I have zero clue what he was thinking there. Or establishes lane, but I don't think you can do that when you're halfway down the baseline. And when I make an attempt to tag and you run another 5 feet out of the way.
0: So, look, they don't end up getting the double play. It would have ended the inning 4-1. Instead, it becomes 4-2. And then three straight Blue Jays hitters, RBI singles. Or I should say RBI hits. So they end up taking the lead 5-4. They get a homer late from Valenzuela in the ninth, or eighth, I should say, to make it 6-4. And that's how it ends. Orioles wrap this road trip 3-3. They just went through a stretch of 25 games. 19 of them were against division opponents. They went 10-9, so not bad. They've obviously been playing better. But this definitely was a bit of a stinger to end the road trip because a very winnable game. They were up 4-0, and instead they come home to face the Seattle Mariners. Mariners did go to the American League Championship Series last year. They have Hancock on the mound against Chris Bassett.
1: Oh, whoop their ass. How's Samuel Basayo?
0: All right, so he did leave early.
1: Played the plate.
0: He's jammed his wrist up a couple times where you thought it might be something super serious, then he's back in the lineup or he's available the next day. Here's Craig Albernaz.
6: Not a matchup base. Sammy is learning. He's learning a lot how to play through being nicked up when everything is checked out and everything is fine. So Sammy's learning to play through some adversity right now.
0: Is that a little bit of a shot at him for being a little too soft?
1: I mean, he's like, everything checks out, bro. So you're good.
0: Sammy is.
1: How about you rub some dirt on it and get back out there?
0: Sammy is. Learning. He is learning a lot.
1: I mean, he's basically saying, hey, it's time to toughen up a little bit.
0: So there's been a couple different times.
1: Okay.
0: Especially in the last 2 weeks.
1: I'm with you.
0: Where something happened and you think, oh, he is seriously hurt. And then he's available the next day. Do you remember the game last week where they had the incredible comeback against Toronto?
1: Yeah.
0: He struck out to start that inning and it looked like his shoulder had popped out. And he was on deck at the very end of the game. He was removed a couple days ago and then was available to pinch hit the next day. He leaves this game early. So that has been kind of swirling online as people are thinking.
1: Let's not keep doing this seesaw back and forth type stuff.
0: Yeah, like, are you
1: really, like, let's... It's like with a kid where you got to be like, are you really hurt? Or, like, yeah. Let's see if we can fight through this.
0: By the way, it plays a spot where it's a little more complicated to pull him out of the lineup in the middle of a game. The catcher position, we know, you know, they rotate with Adley and Basayo, but they brought up an extra catcher, Sam Huff, just for this like thing that happens, which is he's left a couple games early recently. So I thought that answer was telling.
1: I agree.
0: Albernaz obviously is a first-year manager. I thought he handled it okay. I mean, there's clearly something there, right? That wasn't just
1: there was a read between the lines message.
0: Yes.
4: Something tucked in.
0: While we're reading between lines of messages, this was last week. This is Friday. The Ravens, you know, they're in the middle of kind of the dead period, but they've got stuff going on. The OTAs, mandatory minicamp. Mike Green is a second-year player now, edge rusher, second-round pick from last year. He was on the Lounge podcast, was asked about, you know, why did they struggle so much to get after the quarterback last year?
7: Different coaches have different philosophies for how they want you to attack the quarterback or how they want you to pass rush. And I just feel like the philosophy that was being coached to us last year probably wasn't the the best for us. And I think that you kind of have to shape around your pass rushers and like what they're good at. And, you know, when we get in certain situations where we can't really attack the quarterback or can't really get into certain calls, you know, that takes a lot away from your pass rushing ability.
0: And he went on to praise Jesse Minter, saying his style so far is a lot more aggressive.
3: Hell yeah.
4: Good.
3: Let's go.
4: No, I'm excited. I'm excited. I saw footage but didn't hear audio of the first big team meeting of him in, like, the classroom, and everybody's sitting there with their notebooks out.
0: Yeah, they got the Ravens Wired episode out on YouTube.
4: I'll have to watch that. Yeah. I want to see, because he's been very, very pleasant and very Nate Bargatze-like almost in his appearance and delivery. A little bit more energy, but I'm going to be very curious to see him when it's go time. Ravens are down by 10 early. I'm excited to see him, what he's like when he's fired up. We're already falling in love with Albie. He, last week, with the F-bomb that he launched towards the heavens, is so funny. And I like that. That's like, okay, that guy's a person. He's not a robot. He's not an android. He's just throwing his head back going, but with an F. Hey, rewinding real quick. We're coming up on, we're close enough to the halfway point of the season, late June for Major League Baseball, 81st game. I'm looking at some of the ABS stats.
0: Okay.
4: We're about halfway through at some of the realities because we're looking at that second base run from the call that was blown by the second baseman and some of the comments in there like, Jesus, they just should automate the whole game at this point. The umpires are having their spots blown up. These are just fans that are pissed off. That's all.
0: Yes.
4: But some of the most exposed umpires, the most exposed umpires,
0: I would say that
4: MLB,
0: stat yesterday was probably one of them.
4: You have to be. Was an Andy Fletcher on there?
0: Hunter Wendell's stat is the...
1: I don't know, but Adley was called out on the third strike.
0: Wasn't that garbage?
1: Whoa.
0: I actually think the umpiring behind home plate, if you watch as much baseball as I do, has actually been excellent this year. I think the ABS stuff has made them better.
4: There you go. Interesting. Okay, it's making them to tighten their calls up some.
0: But yesterday, there was a good amount that I was like, What? How are you missing that?
4: And what's what's the guy again?
0: Hunter Wendell's stat.
4: I found his listing of 91 umpires. He is 79. Yep. He is towards the bottom of the list with pitches thrown. I think it's is that what that stat stands for? 3,598.
0: Right.
4: 62% overthrown. He's been challenged 61 times. 41 were correct. Had him overturned. The number one is Andy Fletcher. 85% overturn rate.
0: Yeah, look, especially in baseball, if you know the umpire's name, usually not a good sign. Right?
4: Not great. Yeah, if you know who they are. And towards the dead bottom, Andy Fletcher, 89 out of 91, and Felix Neon, dead last.
0: Shout out Chris Siegel. I have no idea if he's good or not.
4: He's at 84 with 63% turned over, you know, 57 challenges, 38 overturned.
0: You know why I know him? He is a former St. Mary's baseball player way back in the Dizay. I have a soft spot for him.
4: You should text him. Be like, dude, what's going on out there?
0: Let's go to the NBA. The game three of the finals is tonight, Knicks and Spurs. Let me go back to game two, though. This is, you know, kind of in your wheelhouse. Intro the team. This is the NBA Finals. This is big. When the Ravens, Scott, you're there. Ravens have the production start for the team.
4: The fire coming out of there.
0: And they have the production of all, like, the, you know, back studio shots make the team look super cool, the music. The Spurs have that. Now, when the Spurs introduce the opposing team.
8: Line up the visiting New York Knicks. 6'5 guard from Villanova. 6'2 guard from Villanova.
1: A little like circusy music or something.
4: Pretty great.
8: 6'6 forward from Villanova.
0: So, yeah.
4: Okay. Let's go ahead and make a spectacle out of it.
0: They did it twice in a row, but unfortunately, this is how the game ended.
9: Hassel inbound. Fox gets it. Bridges on him. 4 seconds. Fox to Wembanyama. Pulls up. Jumper. Won't go. Rebound taken by Vassell. It's over. It's over. The Knicks survive. This magic carpet ride continues. 13 straight victories, and they lead 2-0 here in these NBA Finals.
0: That's Mike Breen on ABC.
3: 13 straight victories, took two in San Antonio, coming back to New York tonight for game three. You're going to be there. Then Wednesday, if they win tonight, will be game four. That would be, what, 15 straight victories?
0: And that would tie the all-time record by the 2017 Golden State Warriors.
3: And how long has it been?
0: Since.
3: They won?
0: 73.
1: Oh,
3: oh my God.
1: That city will come unglued Wednesday night.
4: Josh will be doing stories Thursday morning about what goes on there.
3: If will you riot in the street on Thursday if they win?
0: On Thursday?
3: Or Wednesday.
0: What, in local Baltimore?
3: Yeah,
4: Wednesday night?
3: Yes.
4: Will you go
3: Isn't
4: out front,
3: what you're supposed to do? You run
4: together?
3: Aren't you got to light something on fire, right?
1: Fire a handgun into the air?
0: You know what? I did look up, I think, the game one. I was just curious if there's any, you know, I think there's a couple different bars downtown that are, they have, like, certain affiliations. I think
3: in Baltimore, McGurk's, like a Knicks
0: McGurk's
3: bar.
0: Is like an Eagles
3: right, of
0: bar.
3: Course.
0: Yeah, yeah. Admiral's Cup is Buffalo.
3: Is there a Knicks bar?
0: I saw that. I didn't go investigate because it was just me. But I did see, what was it, Max's Tap House.
3: Uh-huh.
0: There was, I guess, a couple Knicks people gathering. If it gets to 3-0 in that game four, I might have to go.
3: Go down there?
4: Yeah, they say the two bars around here are Max's and Blarney Stone.
3: Okay.
4: For Knicks fans. Knicks fans are gathering at Max's. This
3: yeah, I
4: was
3: would
4: on-
3: like you downtown because then if they do... happen to win, and you're down there, I want you to go out into the street and destroy something.
4: Light a mattress on fire.
3: Do something.
4: Chest bump a cop.
3: Throw like a trash can
0: I'll
3: through
0: be in the
3: a windshield.
0: Of a Tori Yorgi shot.
4: Yeah. Go crazy. You got face paint on. Your shirt's all off.
3: Climb up like a light pole or something.
0: Yeah, they probably won't grease them here. They've been greasing light poles, I think, up in New York. They have to.
4: They like hit them with a WD-40 so you can't climb up
3: That's
4: there.
3: That's right.
4: They will still find a way. Some dude will boost another dude who will boost another dude who will attempt to do pull-ups. His grip will give out, and he'll fall 13 feet onto the concrete.
0: Mm. Next hour, I'll get a little NHL stuff as you know they did just go through a insane game three in their finals. And I'll do a little more baseball.
4: Yeah. Go ahead and hit us up with that. Plus, we got some news that UFC White House card is this weekend,
0: that's,
4: Sunday.
0: Well, there was a lawsuit out, too.
4: Yeah, people are trying to prevent it from even happening. Did you see where the weigh-ins are going to be?
0: No. Where are they going to be?
4: I'll tell you next hour. It's like, this thing's insanity all the way through. Thank you, Nick. Hey, Kirk and Marianne, they're doing the Westminster, Maryland Ugly Dog Show brought to you by Merlot Roofing, LLC. Join 98 Rock's afternoon show for a broadcast from the stables in Westminster. It's going to be June 26th, 2 to 6 p.m. Submit your dog. Beautiful to you, ugly to everybody else. If you've ever had anybody look at your dog and go, whoa, maybe submit it to 98online.com/dog. All dogs are beautiful in the eyes of the Almighty, but there's a couple of them that do look like you were rescued from a kennel at Chernobyl. So it was a Friday around here. We had John Lauer come in, wide-eyed, smile from ear to ear, going, wait till you see what the f- we found out back in the lawn, and we got the photo. It's half a baby deer. It looks like a grizzly got a hold of this thing. We don't know if a turkey vulture ripped it apart, if a fox did it, if some weird lycanthrope was out there. That's the scientific term for werewolf.
3: Whoa.
4: And we also started going, who the hell had to get rid of this thing? We get people visiting here all the time. We get clients and vendors and tours full of kids that were born with their legs all weird. And this is the man. This is our guy. This is the man that runs the building. He really is the true president. Mr. TJ joins us on
10: TJ?
4: The program. TJ?
10: Good morning. Good morning, everybody.
4: Good morning, TJ.
3: Just get close to that microphone.
10: Okay.
3: When did you first when did they first contact you? When did you first find out there was a half a deer out back?
10: Oh, first thing in the morning, they just come to me and say, hey, TJ, we left something out for you outside. And like, huh? And so I get the email, and I see the picture, and
3: the picture. The,
10: yeah. Pictures worth a thousand words, you know. Yeah. So
4: it's insane.
3: That picture.
10: Yeah. So I got myself all done up, got the long gloves on. I didn't
0: you
10: know
0: did.
10: What to expect.
0: Okay.
10: Right?
0: You're not barebacking.
10: No. I didn't raw dog it, you know what I'm saying?
3: Long gloves, you're all hazmated up, you head out
4: like
3: there.
4: FEMA sent you.
3: What did you notice? What did you see? Was it gory? Was it bloodless? Was it a clean cut? Did it look like it had been chewed? What did you notice?
10: It was half a carcass.
3: Yes.
10: So somehow a larger predator must have grabbed it and it maybe hit one of the power lines and severed the body because the back of it was gone. Nowhere on the property.
4: Did you see like bite marks?
10: No. It was just ribs and the head.
3: Yeah. Oh my God.
4: It looked like it had been drained of blood.
1: Huh? You think
3: he could have bloodless
1: aliens? Maybe.
10: I mean, if I knew how, I'd probably put it on my wall. It was really cute.
4: Speaks out of theory,
10: and you know, but you gotta. Yeah, it was. It was pretty. It wasn't dramatic as far as if a person had seen it, they would be, oh my God, gored out, because it was so small. It was tiny. It was a little.
4: It's petite.
10: It
1: wasn't like right. some 12
3: Can you show me
1: buck?
3: With your hands how big the carcass was?
10: I guess all the meat would have been about maybe 2 pounds of hamburger.
3: 2 pounds?
1: Oh, that's not bad. All right, I got you. I know what you're saying. Like
4: it wasn't
1: 2 pounds
4: very
1: of ground
4: big,
1: beef.
4: The whole thing.
10: No,
4: you're lifting up with one hand.
3: Yeah, that might have been a fox then.
10: I just wrapped it in a bag.
3: Is that
10: and
3: what
10: because
3: you did?
10: If it was a fox, then you would think it would been like torn apart.
3: Oh,
10: like
3: you could you see where it
10: was.
3: Did you bury
4: was
3: it?
4: Was there a service?
10: No.
4: Dear
10: no,
4: our Irish
10: I,
4: Catholic.
10: You know, my prayers go out to the dear family, you know, but.
4: I hope it's burning.
10: Yeah, it's resting in somebody's landfill.
4: Did you check? What do you chuck it into a dumpster, or do you got to take it somewhere?
3: No, just,
4: you took it somewhere.
10: I you properly disposed of it.
4: Okay, so it's in Jerome Chester's mailbox.
10: All right, now, outside the mailbox. I couldn't put it inside.
4: Yeah.
3: TJ, I don't want to tell you how to live your life, but if I were you, I would maybe put in for a couple of mental health days.
10: Yeah,
3: you probably do them. I mean, that's traumatic. What you had to go through was very traumatic.
4: After a cop has to discharge his weapon, he gets days.
3: Yeah, this company should compensate you. And give you a couple of days off for your that was traumatic.
10: I do work at one of the best places to work at in America, so I think I'm going to take that as my reward.
3: Yeah.
10: And I just continue working right now.
4: Can we just give you Employee of the Month next month for July?
3: I think he earned it.
4: Who else is going to top what you had to do?
3: I didn't want to have to clean up that deer carcass.
10: I'm not arguing with you.
4: Yeah, let's just go ahead and shoot him in. I mean, the guy had to lift the damn thing up.
10: I mean,
4: it's a weird thing for people to have to walk by because where it was on the hill, everybody sees it on their way into the employee entrance, unless they're parking out front like a damn dignitary. They're walking out back. You got Zach out there just hotboxing smokes out there. Zach, shout out. And he's got to walk past that thing. It's also summer, so it probably doesn't smell great after a while. You got to get that thing moved.
3: Was there an odor of decomposition?
10: Not very much, because it must have been there long enough where the air kind of took away a lot of that. I mean, it was a little...
4: It air drives like a jerky. But, do you have access to camera footage out there?
10: Yes, we do.
4: I'd like to see footage of how it got there. Because it wasn't there on Wednesday.
10: You'll probably see it drop from the sky.
4: That was my theory, that a bird of prey dropped the damn thing.
10: Yeah.
4: Some huge condor or something. Because it really wasn't, he's not kidding, it was only about the size of a basketball.
10: Yeah, or maybe like a nice size watermelon.
4: If.
10: Like a fairly nice size watermelon.
4: Man,
10: yeah.
4: You've seen some of those birds are huge, dude. They're making off of people's babies.
3: A lot of people are checking in, they're saying coyote.
10: And considering half of it was gone, like completely, not even a drop of blood, nowhere around, just a half a carcass
3: aliens.
10: Laying there.
4: I wonder if I was out of some extraterrestrial xenomorph. The thing, as Speak said, birth defect. It was born only half. I think some bird was flying. It just drained as it flew. Mm. It's just the thing just leaked out over. Can you find footage and look what happened? I'm dying to know how it got there.
10: Well, we'll have to look
4: into
10: that.
4: Because if it's coyotes to people's points, we got to get gunners on the ceiling. We got to get some sort of automated sentry weapon because I'm not pulling up out back and there's coyotes back there.
10: I like where you're going with that.
4: Okay.
10: I like where you're going
4: just
10: with that.
4: Just pull the footage. Find out how it got there.
10: We'll AI it in there. You know what I'm saying? Have you catching it and saving the station?
3: All right, TJ. Well, we appreciate you. Thank
4: you
3: for
4: TJ.
3: All
4: appreciate
3: around
4: it.
3: Here.
10: Thank
3: all
10: you.
3: We're sorry you had to go through that. I'm going to personally reach out to management and... I'm going to ask for some mental health days for you.
4: You know how you get a parking spot for Employee of the Month?
10: Mm-hmm.
4: We're going to put in a request. Also, you get Dan's car. It's yours. All right. Mm. Kobe, go down there.
10: Thank
4: and get
10: you,
4: his
10: Baltimore.
4: Car keys. Thank you. There he goes. TJ, building manager, the true seat of power here at 3800 Hooper Avenue. I could use a few thousand more of that guy in my life. That's a pretty thankless job that day. Is just having to go down there and scoop that.
3: Think about the
4: job.
3: People that work on the highways that have to like clear off all their deer carcasses and stuff.
4: Dude, and when they hit like big, meaty, hefty ones, like some Peterbilt cracks a buck, it just explodes. And you were mentioning turkey vultures earlier. Waldorf is just, it's a mass grave for animals that are getting hit on the highways. You know, some dude in a Hemi's clipping some deer on the side of the road. Turkey vultures constantly. And you see, when you turn the corner, there's like six of them in a circle. And you're going, cool.
3: I wonder what somebody says they saw a 105.7 radio van parked outside of our building on Friday.
4: I knew it!
1: you sons of bitches.
11: It was Jeremy Kahn.
1: You sons of bitches.
11: I thought I saw him on social.
1: Is this like the horse head? Is this the horse head in the bed?
11: What's a warning?
1: Is this the half the deer?
11: A little message saying we're updating our app.
1: Yeah.
11: Something.
1: Okay. We see what you're doing out there.
11: Yeah. It speaks animal lover in the room. Mm. Is it?
1: Do you care about deer?
11: Yeah.
12: Yeah, I don't like to see deer harmed.
1: Aren't they just rats with hooves?
12: I don't look at them like that.
11: They're a little bit of a scourge.
1: Aren't they a scourge? Aren't they overpopulated? Don't they eat everyone's flowers?
11: Ooh, you know what I would love an update on from the J team? When you reported on them sending sharpshooters to clip deer in the inner city?
12: I think they're done with that.
11: Yeah. Oh, God, if anybody out there, TJ Smith might be able to get us some numbers. I'd love to know the body count. How many of those deers did they pop and drop right next to, you know, like a hip-hop fish and chicken or something like that? I would love to know if they were able to, like, bag them. And were they going to inspect them and try and send them to...
12: There was...
11: shelters?
12: They were going to send them to food.
11: There you go.
12: I mean...
1: Get that backstrap.
11: You go peanut butter and jelly on Monday, venison on Tuesday?
1: You ever have venison bologna?
11: No.
1: Delicious.
11: I bet it's good. Venison's good. Backstrap venison's good. I've had venison jerky, which is awesome. Yeah. I had teriyaki venison jerky from our friend in Kingsville, one of his uncles out there. I'm pretty sure killed a deer with their bare hands. And
1: you ever see those little tiny deer out on the Eastern Shore?
11: Mm-mm.
1: They're like the size of a dog. They're the weirdest looking thing you've ever seen.
11: It's like the Shetland pony of deer.
1: Yeah, they're called like sicket deer or something like that.
11: It's the DX of deer. Sicket! That there's deer in Davis, West Virginia that are so docile. You can just hold up a handful of breadcrumbs or whatever the hell else, and they'll literally eat out of your hands.
1: Sika deer. That's what they're called. S-I-K-A. They're these little tiny deers. They look like a golden retriever.
12: A lot of people are Sika deer around.
11: Got us.
12: It's Monday, everybody. Coming up, the search continues for the person who shot and killed a driver in Towson in broad daylight. Plus, Guy Fieri accused of not swallowing. Details next on Josh Spiegel News.
13: Kirk and Marianne.
14: Yeah, In-N-Out Burger, I should say. That's the one thing I miss about living on the West Coast. The old In-N-Out.
11: I always want
14: an In-N-Out late at night. And I just remember my boyfriend and I would go to the In-N-Out.
11: When you ate meat.
14: Put it down. I'm out. I can't do anymore.
13: Afternoons from 2 to 7, 98 Rock.
1: Yeah, man. 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
17: Baltimore, we need to re-elect our sheriff, Democrat Sam Cogan. 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Sheriff Cogan knows justice must be administered fairly. When ICE came to the courthouse to detain people from our community, Sam stood up and said, "No way." because Sam Cogan believes in the humanity of every single person. That's why Sam has been endorsed by Senator Angela Alsobrooks, State's Attorney Ivan Bates, Congressman Kwesi Mfume, and more than a dozen local leaders. We need to reelect Democrat Sam Cogan for sheriff. Vote on or by June 23rd. Paid for by Citizens for Sam Cogan, Octavia Smith, Treasurer.
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18: Take a look at the roads. Tony Thornton.
11: Tyler! Yeah, a couple of accidents. I don't blame you. I had my mic. My mic was off and I was talking. A couple of accidents in the city. One on Gwin Oak Avenue at Bell Avenue. There's also a crash on Hartford Road at East 32nd Street in town. Let's take a look at traffic around the Beltway. Still very slow on the outer loop between White Marsh Boulevard and Perry and Parkway. And then delays begin to ease up just a bit. That crash near Delaney Valley is now gone. Outer loop of the Beltway still slow along the west side from 795 down to Liberty Road. 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
12: Guy Fieri is accused of not swallowing. We've got details on that straight ahead.
1: Yeah, from the Rice Law News Desk, Josh Spiegel.
12: Was it random road rage? Did the killer know his victim, or was it something else? This story is mostly unanswered questions. It's about the Towson University student shot dead Friday afternoon while driving near the roundabout. Yes, I will continue calling it the roundabout, even though at some point in the last 25 years it's been renamed the circle. It will always be the roundabout in my world. Anyway, someone in another car opened fire, killing 22-year-old Nasir Majid. Baltimore County police have not released a description of the suspect's car. As for the victim's car, the passenger side door was riddled with bullets, at least 9 bullet holes. That is, it is the roundabout, right?
11: I call it roundabout.
12: Yeah.
3: Roundabout, the Towson Circle.
12: Yeah, I don't like circle. I don't like where they're trying to make it, clean it up, clean up the name. It's the roundabout. It's the notorious roundabout that I've always hated.
11: First roundabout I ever dealt with in my life was the Towson Roundabout. The ones in D.C. are a little bit bigger. A little bit bigger. The one in Baltimore, that sumbitch is tight. Real tight.
1: Well, the real issue is how many roads go off of it. So you have Delaney Road, you have York Road, then you have that other road, then you have, it's like there's Joppa Road. It's almost not even a circle. It's like oblong. It's got a lot of different roads that all converge onto it. It's a nightmare.
11: It's also a nightmare.
1: They should college nuke it.
11: Drivers.
1: Nuke it from space.
11: Drop a bomb on
1: Get
11: that
1: rid
11: son of
1: it.
11: A bitch.
1: Destroy it. Figure something else out. Well, they do have the Towson bypass that you can take, Bosley. But besides that, nuke it.
11: Yeah, let's go ahead and use one of them bunker busters on that son of a bitch. Out near Sagamore Farms, out in the county.
12: Yeah, that's the best.
1: Yeah, they've started
12: roundabout.
1: Putting them in.
11: That roundabout's lovely.
1: Yeah, that's, dude, that is, that's what Europe is. Europe is just all roundabouts. Here, for whatever reason, we have intersections, but like out there, you don't need an intersection. You don't need to come to a stop. You just kind of, you zip around the roundabout and you just keep going. It's beautiful.
11: I'm looking at the one near Sagamore off of Tufton Avenue and Worthington Avenue. It's big. There's plenty of room.
12: I know lots of farmland. You could look at horses.
11: There's a horse right in the middle of the farm, of the roundabout directing traffic.
1: Nothing is quite like watching a horse in a field just defecating. It's just beautiful.
11: Watching it fall out of his ass as he walks, I go, that's what freedom is.
1: Freedom.
11: That's why we fought the Nazis so hard.
12: Baltimore County police officer is waking up at shock trauma after he was shot in Pikesville. It happened Sunday morning on a trail on Milford Mill Road. Police got a call about a suspicious man. When they arrived, the man opened fire. The officer was wounded, so was a bystander, and police shot and wounded the suspect. All three are expected to recover. This is Police Chief Robert McCullough.
2: Yeah, now this case highlights how dangerous policing is in America these days, and it's unpredictable, and it highlights the danger that our women, men and women of law enforcement face every day.
12: The injured officer has been on the force almost 2 years. It'll be like going through security at the airport tonight, only it won't be at the airport. It'll be at Madison Square Garden in New York. President Trump will be at the game, game three of the NBA Finals. Knicks returning home up 2-0 on the Spurs. There will not be a watch party outside tonight like there was Friday night when dozens of people were arrested, including someone who punched a cop in the face. And last night under Madison Square Garden in Penn Station, some lunatics stabbed six people at the train station. They survived the attack. The motive is unknown.
11: I'm going to guess pure insanity.
12: Yeah, the situation in the caverns of New York City, the below underground, whether it's the subway or Penn Station, you got homeless people, you got nut jobs on the loose. I'm not blaming their socialist mayor, Mamdani, but I'll blame him just for the hell of it.
1: There you go.
11: He's in charge right now. Yeah. It's on his watch.
12: Yeah.
11: It
12: so,
11: sucks.
12: Anyway, so you go to New York, you're risking your life going down there in the subway.
11: Do we still have a subway? Does that still exist or do they shut that down?
12: Yeah, it's like a mile long.
11: It's it?
12: Yeah.
11: Baltimore Metro Subway Link. Yeah, it is not very long. I wonder if we got any bonkers people down there in our catacombs, our crazies. Or are there any nice buskers down there? Is anybody down there doing the whole plaster bucket drum machine bit? Or maybe a violinist who actually works for the Philharmonic, but he's just down there proving a point. Or maybe someone that's doing a three-card Monty.
12: Guy Fieri is being accused of not eating the food he puts in his mouth. A streamer who calls himself Dr. Spaghetti examined a bunch of Guy's videos and figured out some of his tricks. He says he really doesn't eat. You might see him put food in his mouth and even chew it a few times, but you never see him swallow. The most obvious clue, he says, is camera cuts. Guy puts some food in his mouth, chews it once or twice, then the camera cuts away. Sometimes Guy will eat something but then talk. In those cases, it looks like he's packing the food into his cheeks like a squirrel, presumably so he can spit it out off camera. Then there are times when he just flat out fakes it, like one scene where he allegedly takes a bite out of food from chopsticks. When Dr. Spaghetti slowed down the video, it showed there was no food in the chopsticks to begin with. Guy just quickly moved the chopsticks to his mouth and then dropped them. He didn't even open his mouth. Looked more like he was sniffing the food than eating it. Then there's another scene where Guy acts like he's taking a massive bite of a loaded hot dog, but if you look closely, he barely lops off the tip. Well, hello there. Oh. Guy wouldn't be the only foodie to fake it, but Dr. Spaghetti contrasted him with Gordon Ramsay by showing two clips where Gordon does swallow. He also pointed out guy always sticks his tongue out like a baby when he's about to shove food into it.
11: When you're a Food Network star, chef, one of the judges on Chopped, stuff like that, you're eating a ton of random stuff.
5: Well, hello there.
11: To where part of me kind of understands. We could almost, you know what we could do? Is we could ask our friends in the Minidakis dynasty. He's had...
1: Yeah, I mean, wait, so you believe times. That he's not swallowing?
11: Yeah.
1: You do?
11: 100%. 100%. I bet he's cutting to
1: it. I think
11: this is
1: the silliest thing I've ever heard.
11: I bet he's spitting it out every time.
1: I watch the videos. It's just the way the show is edited.
11: The chopstick one editing. Is pretty egregious. Where you look at it, he's bringing nothing to his mouth. There's nothing in it.
1: I bet you watch it, though, and the guy, what's his name, the spaghetti guy?
5: Mr. Spaghetti.
1: He clearly has no idea how TV is made. We have way more insight than this guy does. And they're showing what's called B-roll. They're showing a close-up of, like, a piece of steak. Mm-hmm. It's not the actual piece that he is eating. They're showing a nice, like, B-roll close-up. And then he eats a piece of steak, or it was a potato. That's what it was. And then they cut to him eating the potato. And then he's going back and forth going, this is clearly not the same piece. And there's not even food. And I'm like, dude, it's editing. It's TV.
11: Hold on, then I can ask someone. Hold on.
1: He 100% swallows the food.
12: Who are you going to ask, Mr. Spaghetti?
11: Ask somebody in a kitchen that I know if he spits it out. Chew it, definitely. Swallow it?
12: Well, hello there.
11: I wouldn't be surprised if he was like, I got to film how much stuff today? I can't eat a whole one of these things. I got to do a bunch of different.
12: Oh, maybe he's watching
1: maybe
12: his
1: every now and then, but I mean to say that he's never swallowed.
11: Oh,
1: is...
11: he clearly is. He's swallowed some, but every time, I bet he's. All right, hold on, I'm going to message someone. Your thoughts on.
1: I mean, we have Sarah Symington.
11: Guy Fieri spitting out food in his videos. All right, serious.
1: Let's see if she can come on the air with us.
11: Not swallowing food in his.
1: Who are you texting?
11: Somebody over at Jimmy's. TV's, because he's done like 3 or 4 episodes there. Let's see what he says here. All right. And ta-da. I sent you guys a video. I responded to your news email this morning, Josh.
12: Oh, really?
11: There is a food reviewer, Jennifer Ngo. She's going through a lot. She's got...
12: You can go there.
11: Acute scoliosis, golden heart syndrome.
12: God.
11: She's missing one lung and a kidney.
12: Dear God.
11: She's also a food reviewer. She's got 7.1 million TikTok followers for her food reviewing channel. And she is famous for never taking a bite of food. Watch the video I just sent you. That McDonald's CEO took a bigger bite than this woman does of any of this food.
5: Is this video going to upset me?
11: If you're expecting her to eat, then it will. She doesn't have not a second of it. She does one where she has like this, I don't know, it's something, it's caked in the Flamin' Hot Fritos. And it's like it goes in front of her mouth, and then she drops like, "Oh, it's so hot! It's so hot! It's so hot!" It's not even in her mouth. And this woman's got 7.something million followers.
1: People are idiots. This streamer is convinced the internet Guy Fieri never swallows food on TV.
11: Oh,
1: Dr. Spaghetti. I went to Dr. Spaghetti's page. I saw the videos he was analyzing and critiquing and looping, and I'm like, it's just. Editing. They don't have time to sit there and watch the guy chew the whole thing and then swallow and then be like, oh, that was great.
11: I wonder, he can't swallow all of it. Some of it he's got to, because every single shot would be.
1: Sarah Symington, Blue Moon Cafe.
11: All right.
1: He definitely swallowed, all while his producers exclaimed he doesn't even like breakfast and eggs. Oh, that's right. He doesn't like eggs. But Sarah Symington, Blue Moon Cafe. He's been there multiple times, I would imagine, like one of the first ever locations. She said that he swallows.
11: All right.
12: Well, hello there.
11: There you go. My reason for thinking he didn't, or on occasion wouldn't, because sometimes, hey, can we take that one more time? Can we do that one more time? We got to shoot videos in here where it takes us 5 or 6 different takes. And if that take involves a bite, are you swallowing that every single time?
1: I could text someone else too, probably. Let me see who
6: we're still talking about food.
11: Yeah. It's like the reason the wine tasters, they do the swish, but they don't swallow. You spit it into a bucket because you'd be obliterated at the end of a wine tasting.
6: Sons of bitches.
11: And at the end of the day, the staff goes around and drinks all the bucket.
6: Yeah, that would be awesome. WBAL TV 11 weather. Today, sunny in Baltimore, 79. More news at 9. Breaking news anytime it feels like breaking. Spiegel, 98 Rock.
11: We announced it over the weekend. Everyone's excited for it. It's here this Friday. Dave Chappelle at CFG Bank Arena. We're going to tell you who or how to win them.

0: were they this weekend?
1: People are checking in about Guy Fieri. Lots of people. Aaron over at Swallow at the Hollow. If that's you, Aaron, let me see if that's him. Somebody says, Guy definitely swallowed when he was at Swallow at the Hollow. Yeah, he was there for their ghost pepper wings. He swallowed there. Another guy says, we had Guy at Polak Johnny's, and he swallowed the Polish sausage at Polak Johnny's.
2: I'm sorry, he swallowed the what?
3: The Polish sausage.
4: The Zalza.
3: Oh, Mike from Jimmy says, look at him. He's the kind of guy that swallows.
1: Yeah.
2: Oh, here's something. Mr. Spaghetti says he doesn't swallow. I just read that.
0: Mr.
2: Got
0: Spaghetti.
2: A text from Mr. Spaghetti.
3: I know that
2: hey,
3: Jonathan.
2: It's a Monday morning.
1: All of our JSS Army, all the people out there, Swallow It a Hollow, Polak Johnny's, Jimmy's Famous Seafood, Blue Moon Cafe. I'm waiting on Deepa Squally's. They haven't gotten back to me yet, but apparently, yeah, it is Aaron. Here it is, Aaron from Swallow at the Hollow. For the record, Guy definitely ate the food at the Hollow. There's also tons of food left over, and his camera crew killed it all. Always a pleasure, my friend. Keep up the great
3: check
1: work.
3: Check in shout McDonald's. Out. Check there in Burger King.
0: I stand corrected.
3: Adam
0: Richman would, he just talked about doing his man versus foods.
1: Oh, yeah.
0: Dude, those things would crush him because he had to swallow that stuff. And he said at the end of them, he'd be getting sick. He'd
1: wasn't
0: have to
1: he
0: work
1: at,
0: out.
1: Chicken Ruth's down in,
0: yeah, he was at Chicken Ruth's. He tried to do the, challenge with
1: down
0: the
1: in Annapolis.
0: 3-pound sandwich, 6-gallon milkshake, whatever. I think he failed that one. I still want to know who the woman was in that episode with him. They just had some random woman sit next to him. She didn't even try. She just like took a couple of sips and took a bite. Like, I don't think I can do it.
1: I'm like, another okay, person. Here that? We go. JSS Army for the win. I was the manager at Miss Shirley's when Guy Fieri came through. He 100% swallows. So we got Miss Shirley's, Blue Moon Cafe.
0: Places he was at.
1: Jimmy's Famous Seafood. Polak Johnny's and Swallow at the Hollow. All great locations. Check them out. These places are incredible.
0: At Jimmy's, and, he swallowed the food.
1: He swallowed it, all of them.
0: Yeah, no, I got a DM from somebody else that works over there. I was at there at the taping. He swallowed it and, like you said, gave it to all the staff afterwards. His personal staff, they ate like kings on that thing. There was nothing left when the crew was done. That's got to be a fun dude to work for.
1: That's fun. I like that we're connected to all these places. Thank you, places.
0: Yes, places.
1: Thank you for reaching out.
0: How was Sublime?
1: He was great. Jacob Knoll did a really good job. I went to the Let's Go Music Festival. Friday night, I took Stella with me. Shout out. Thank you to Atlantic Records. Thank you to Sublime. They put me on the list.
0: Oh, nice. No problem getting in?
1: No problem getting in. I had two wristbands waiting for me, two VIP wristbands, which was very
2: must
1: nice.
2: Be nice.
1: Oh. It was very nice. Saw Kirk McEwen there. Shout out. I saw the Bella Liquor twins.
0: Yes, they you were sent there. Me a photo of each of them. The lady, Julianne.
1: They were great. Dave
0: Megan,
1: Teef was
0: up?
1: There. Who else? Sanity Lounge guys were there.
0: Yeah.
1: Was hanging out with them. It was a fun-ass time. Brad, I mean, Jacob did a good job. He was good. He was serviceable. I would say I bumped into Brandon from Ram's Head and all
0: of
1: that.
0: Oh, yeah, yeah, yeah.
1: He helped book the show, and he said that he's seen Sublime with Jacob a couple of times now. He saw him at Coachella a few years back, and then he saw him one other time, and he said, little inside, you want a little inside information?
0: Yeah, yeah.
1: That they had to go outside of the band and hire a guitar player for Jacob because he wasn't getting the job done.
0: Oh, damn. Okay.
1: Yeah, he said...
0: just focus on singing?
1: He said that if you notice, there'll be another guitarist up there, and that's because there were a few times where he wasn't cutting the mustard. But vocally, he was great. I don't know. He sounds like his dad. I got a soft spot for Sublime. I don't know why. They really, 40 Ounces to Freedom and their self-titled record, I think, are just two phenomenal records. He did the tunes a lot of justice. It was fun. I just like that he's carrying the torch for his father. And the new record comes out this Friday with Jacob on all the vocals. They've got that new record coming out, and it's out Friday. So I'll definitely be downloading that and listening to it immediately.
0: Or where's Rome at these days? That short dalliance.
1: Rome
0: that
1: is done, but that bass player, the big, you know, the big weird bass player dude, I don't even know his name. The drummer is the same. The bass player, he's back. They had a DJ on stage. He was doing all the scratching and sampling. It was awesome, dude. It was really, really fun. I cried at one point. because he shouted out his dad, and he's like, you know, we're all missing someone right now, and blah, blah, blah. And it made me think of my cousin Matthew for some reason. And I think after that, like after he shouted out his dad, they went into play Bad Fish, which is such, God, Bad Fish is such a great song. And it was an awesome night. Core memory for me and my daughter. I love her to death.
0: Did she enjoy it? Did she have a good time?
1: She was the one that wanted to go.
0: Yeah.
1: I didn't. She's like, Dad, can we go to Sublime? I'm like, hell yeah. So I took her to see Sublime. I was just tagging along.
0: I wonder if it's one of those timeless groups that's like from generation to generation, they still get into. Damn, look at Eric Wilson, the bassist, by the way. He's a monster.
1: Yeah,
0: he is
1: crazy.
0: A monster. God
1: the
0: bless.
1: Tattoos are out of control. His whole head is tattooed like leopard print.
0: Oh, really? Damn. Holy hell. Also, another huge concert, well, show, really, we announced, was Dave Chappelle. This week, Friday, CFG Bank Arena. I think we found out on Friday, last week. You saw the posts. Yeah, he's going to be here in a week. He's going to be at CFG Bank Arena. And we got tickets. We got tickets all week long. Clearly, go for Dave Chappelle. If you get a chance to go, do it. We're going to give you a chance to win tickets. We'll tell you how in a second. But his openers... He's got a dude named Sypha Sounds who's awesome. He's his DJ and comedian. And Sypha is incredible. I got to meet him at Merriweather when I did the Burt Kreischer thing. Thank you again for that. He was backstage. He's the guy that hosted that. And he's Chappelle's dude. He takes Chappelle everywhere. And he's brilliant. He's so funny. But it's Dave Chappelle. It's the legend. He's probably going to pack this some bitch up. We've got these things all week long. Kobe, we've decided to make this one fun. Was it last week that you did this with us?
2: Yes.
0: Edugation for June. You give us a couple of straight guys trying to guess gay words.
1: That's right.
0: And you've got a few of them set aside.
2: Yes, I do.
0: All right. Coming up on the other side of sports, we're going to let the listeners get involved. I want you to pick a hard one for them to try and guess. Real hard. And if you get it, you get the tickets. You don't, we move on. How many words do you have total?
2: It looks like a good 10 on here.
0: Yeah. It does also show that there's a little bit of an age gap between us, because there was one you wanted to run by me this morning you were real proud of, and you were a little miffed that I knew it, and I didn't think that this thing was that deep a cut. Tell the fellas which one it was.
2: Oh, it was Lipstick Lesbian.
4: Oh, that's an easy one.
2: Yeah, I didn't know what that was. My friend, he was helping me, like, piece some of these together. He was like, okay, yeah. He's like, I don't know what that is. They definitely won't know what that is. And then I tell you the word and you're like, oh yeah, that's been around for a while.
0: Some of them share my last name.
1: Yeah, Lipstick Lesbian is just a lesbian that looks like likes to dress up like
0: very fancy,
1: very
0: feminine,
1: a feminine lesbian. There's like
0: lesbian.
1: Butch lesbians and there's lipstick lesbians, a very, very feminine lesbian.
4: I'm a lipstick lesbian.
1: Yeah,
0: Spiegel. Exactly. Josh, that's a perfect example of a lipstick lesbian. Yeah, like Ellen DeGeneres's wife, Portia.
1: Oh yeah,
0: at one point was a lipstick.
4: I can also be Butch depending on my mood.
0: If it's softball season, you know. Give us another one. Give us another one. It's just for us.
2: Let's just do this one. An egg.
1: Egg?
0: Egg?
4: Oh.
0: Can I ask a question?
4: Egg.
0: Is that an acronym for something?
2: No.
0: Okay.
1: Huh. Are we allowed to ask for it in a sentence, or would that give it away?
0: Will this give it away?
2: It'll give it away.
1: Okay.
0: An egg. Speaks.
1: Is it a person, place, or thing? Is it a thing?
2: It's a person.
1: It's a per. Oh, so the egg is a person.
4: Someone who's coming out.
0: You know what? I'm going to co-sign. Is that like
1: a newly out person?
2: You're very, very close. Apparently, this is specific to trans people. A trans person, before they realize they were trans, they are an egg.
1: They're an egg. They're in the egg form. And then when they transition, they hatch and become their true self.
2: Yes.
0: Got it. Okay. All right. Yeah. Josh was right. All right. Give us another one.
2: Camp.
1: Oof. Camp.
0: Camp.
1: That's a term. Is it like a, like an action or a thing or a, it's a camp.
0: Cause camp, you can clearly go camping, but camp is also like camping.
1: Is it a verb to camp?
0: Is it an adjective?
4: Are you camping inside of someone?
0: Right. Mm-hmm. You pitching a tent in my jeans.
1: Does it have to do with pitching tents?
2: It does not.
1: Does it have to do with, setting up shop somewhere?
2: It does not.
1: In someone's ass. No.
0: I don't know.
5: camp is considered to be over the top or exaggerated intentionally.
1: Oh, campy.
2: Yeah. So camp.
0: I think hetero people could be campy. I've been described as campy myself. Give us one more.
5: Cub.
0: Oh, that's a small
1: That's a baby
0: hair.
1: Bear.
0: That's a small hair gay boy.
1: Yeah. Cool. It's like a mini bear.
0: Right?
1: Yeah. I like cubs.
0: Growl. I'm more of an otter guy myself. All right, coming up, we're going to do sports with Nick. And after that, 410-338-1098. Kobe's got plenty more words, and I want you to dig into the difficult stuff. All right? You're going to call. Kobe's got a word for you. An education. He's going to give you the word. You guess it right. He determines if you got it. You're going to go see Dave Chappelle Friday at CMC Bank Arena.
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0: Org. 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Tony Thorne.
1: There was a crash south of the city on 95 South, right at 216 in Howard County. That's now been cleared, but your delays remain coming down from Route 32. If you're on 97 and you're heading south through Anne Arundel County, you're going to see your usual congestion now between Benfield Boulevard and Generals Highway. There was a report of a crash near Crane Highway in the southbound direction. Looks like that's been cleared as well. Seeing some slow-moving traffic now on the inner loop between Park Heights Avenue and Greenspring Avenue, and dealing with an accident up in Owings Mills at Owings Mills Boulevard and Reisterstown Road. 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
13: Well, look, he asked Nick Testoni.
14: Oh, boy.
13: Well, that's right, baby. What's going on with the Knicks?
14: Carrying stuff over from
13: a break we did off the air.
14: Yeah.
13: We were
14: yeah.
13: talking about getting your fat ass in that basement. I got.

0: popsicle. Look at you getting all big.
1: The Orioles.
0: Your back looks sore.
1: Are in action tonight. Mm-hmm. They were in action yesterday. They were looking to take a series from the Toronto Blue Jays.
0: If you play your cards right, you and me could be in action. Mm-hmm. Talking about sex.
1: Colton Cowser hit a solo home run. Taylor Ward hit a two-run home run. Sandwich in between, Blaze Alexander.
2: Here's the 1-2 with Halladay at third. Loop towards right center field. On the run is Piniago, and that's down for a base hit. It splits the defenders. Alexander to second base with an RBI double. What an at-bat by Blaze. And it's 2-0 Baltimore.
1: As I mentioned, Ward hits a two-run homer after. It's 4-0 after five innings. Kevin Gausman's day was done. This was a pitcher's duel through five. I should say through 4.5. So then in the sixth inning, the Orioles had that 4-0 lead. Piniago hits a solo home run to start the inning off of Boz, makes it 4-1. Then two batters later, Jesus Sanchez doubles. Then there's an error by Gunnar Henderson. You got runners at the corners with one down. It's still 4-1. This is the play that changed everything.
3: Infield, the double play depth. The pitch is chopped past the mound. Gunnar Henderson is on it. He'll run at the runner coming at him, not tag him. The throw goes to first base in time there. And the Orioles are saying, wasn't that man out of the baseline? The run comes in to score. It is 4-2.
1: Yeah, so they do not win the argument. It's deemed not out of the base path. The double play would have ended the inning at 4-1. Instead, it's 4-2. The following three batters get RBI base hits. Now Toronto leads 5-4. They end up winning by a score of 6-4. Orioles fall to 3-3 on the road trip and now back to four games under 500. Frustrating, no doubt. Here was the reaction after the game, first from Craig Albernez.
4: The runner established a baseline outside of like his running path. And then also, umpire said Gunnar's tag attempt wasn't a good enough attempt.
1: So Gunnar Henderson then asked, was your tag attempt obvious enough?
5: Yeah, I mean, I'm not going to go chase him to right field when I'm trying to turn a double play there. Like, he's only allotted so many feet to be considered in the baseline. And if you make a loop and slide to where you can't even reach second base in the next two steps, I don't really understand that.
1: So after the game, they did, I guess, get comments, at least some Orioles media did, from the umpire, the crew chief. Not the one who made the call. Nick Lentz is the second base umpire. The crew chief is Hunter Wendelstadt. Look, they don't speak often. Maybe they shouldn't. I'm going to read it to you. It does not make a lot of sense to me.
6: Is it going to take a long time?
1: No, I don't think so. Crew chief Hunter Wendelstadt said, "It was actually a very gentlemanly thing to do, getting out of the way to allow the fielder to make the play to first base. It just so happened they tried to spin it and get two, but his base path was already established."
7: He was getting ready to touch grass at some point.
1: It was a very gentlemanly thing to do.
7: A gentlemanly thing to do. Oh, so he was actually doing Henderson a favor.
1: Yeah.
7: Oh, we've been looking at this thing all wrong.
1: I don't know if he was trying to find like humor in it or he was looking for like a laugh there.
7: Was he doing, if he's doing a little something tongue in cheek, okay. But if he's genuinely saying that, that is corny.
1: Weird, corny. Weird answer. The report, by the way, from Nick Lentz via pool report said the distinction is Ernie Clement established lane out there during fielding, not during tag attempt, which allows him to move that way. Also, as you heard, the tag attempt was not distinguished enough, which when you start to get into the minutiae of tag attempts.
7: So what is the attempt?
1: Does the dude look like he is anywhere in line between first and second base? No.
7: No. He's so far outside of a traditional base path. You see Henderson start to reach out. And in that moment, I mean, a good baseball player can make a split second decision on what to do. I'm positive Henderson saw how far out he was. He goes, "Oh, there's no, I'm going to retract my glove back in, get ready to throw to first. Because I'm looking at this guy arcing so far out. There's no ump worth a salary that wouldn't go, oh, you're outside of the base path." That's why the attempt, it seemed to be kind of middling. I'm guessing because Henderson saw the arc and was like, oh, there's no way they're going to count that.
1: Yeah, so look, obviously, the call did not go in the favor of the Orioles. It's not the lone reason why they lost. It obviously changed the course of the game. But you have an error by Gunnar Henderson before that play that actually led to an extra out.
7: We were this close to a pennant.
1: And then the Blue Jays end up getting three straight hits off the Orioles. They could have prevented that. They do not score the rest of the game. They end up losing this game, so it does suck for that reason. They're back in action tonight against Seattle. They play the Mariners first of four games. It's Emerson Hancock on the mound for Seattle. It is reportedly supposed to be Chris Bassitt on the mound for the Orioles. He started in that Boston series and left early with a potential back injury. He then I don't want to check my phone.
7: Oh,
1: I'm just not going to.
7: I got it. Oh, my God. Josh, do not look over here. If you're joining us on the program, we got an update earlier on how Scott's hemorrhoid is doing. It is much, much smaller. It has depressurized itself. It began to leak. There was blood. I asked Scott off the air. I said, hey, pal, is it still bleeding right now? He goes, yeah, I got a man pond in. He had to make a little something to wedge between the crack of his buttermilk biscuits to soak it up. Scott just relieved himself to go change it. Oh, he showed me the old one. Oh, it is. That is Dracula's lunch.
8: Oh, it feels so good.
7: You feel better?
8: Oh, dude, I can't wait. Next few days, I mean, I'll be right as rain.
7: You'll be good to go.
8: Every time I go back there, it's smaller and smaller, and it's...
7: Is there a hole in it?
8: You want to check that? You want to see? You want to check your phone?
1: I'm not going to.
8: You're not
1: going to
8: check your phone?
7: I'm going to check it on a friend.
8: No?
7: I'll just hold mine up.
1: I refuse. I just have no thanks.
8: So what are you going to do? Just never look?
1: Yeah, I'm going to delete the message at some point.
8: Without even opening it?
1: Yeah, 100%. Stop. Get it away from me.
7: I'm holding it up to his face.
1: Nick, Orioles play tonight. Cover starts at
7: Nick,
1: 6
7: look right
1: o'clock.
7: At me. Nick, you saw it. It's too late. You saw
8: move
7: it.
8: On.
1: 6
8: move
1: o'clock.
8: On, move it on.
7: Oh.
1: 6 o'clock. Orioles coverage starts here on 98 Rock.
8: I don't blame you.
1: Now,
8: I wouldn't look either.
7: So much blood.
1: Talked a lot about the. talked a lot about the NBA finals tonight. I will just play this one clip from Josh Hart, somewhat local. Local guy. He's from the Silver Spring area with Sibyl Friends.
6: Is it going to take a long time?
1: It's 20 seconds.
6: Okay.
1: He comments on, he was asked, you know, just about the fans at Madison Square Garden.
6: That's
1: and then
6: right.
1: Where the ticket prices have gone.
9: I kind of wish the ticket prices weren't as crazy as they are. I feel like a lot of people who are been waiting for this moment for a very long time, you know, unfortunately aren't able to get into the building with... But, you know, the cheapest ticket, $7,000, $8,000. So that's ridiculous. You know, this should still be rocking. But obviously, we wish those were a little cheaper.
8: Now, let me ask, because I'm a very dumb man. Is this the secondary market?
1: Yeah.
8: But so people buy tickets. They have a ticket. They go on a secondary website, like a StubHub or something, and they list that ticket.
1: Yes.
8: And then they can sell it for whatever they want.
1: Mm-hmm. Now, yeah, I actually think it was cheaper.
8: Wasn't it illegal? Didn't it used to be like illegal for scalpers or something to charge over a certain amount? But now on secondary markets, you're just able to ask for. How does that work? I don't know how that works.
1: How do service fees work?
8: That I don't know either.
1: That is like,
7: yeah.
1: Where do those come from?
7: I mean, I could sell
8: you. I guess
7: you,
8: it's worth what someone's willing to pay.
7: Exactly. Yeah.
1: Yeah.
7: If you put a ticket up for $20,000, yeah. If someone's going to buy it, good on them. If it sits there and doesn't sell at all, you got to drop the price.
1: Okay. My uncle was like, "Here, I want you to go to the game," and I'm extremely gracious and
8: it's a good uncle.
1: Go. Yeah. He was like, "Pick a day that works." He goes, "You want to go to the Garden?" Although, and he was right, it genuinely is way cheaper to get a flight to San Antonio. Have a hotel for a night and go to the game there.
8: Flight, hotel, ticket, everything's probably cheaper than just one single Knick ticket.
1: Yeah.
8: Wow.
1: It gets driven up by not only the fan base.
8: New York City.
1: But the arena.
8: The amount of time since how many years? Since 70 what?
1: They've been in the finals since 99. They haven't won one since 73.
8: So, yeah, all that factors in.
1: Demand, yeah.
7: Market one, most infamous city in the world, most famous arena in the world. All the factors are there for this thing to be a premier price. No one should be surprised that these tickets are as insane as they are.
8: All right, well, Nick, this is your last sportscast of the day.
1: Yes.
8: So then what happens from here? You do what now?
1: I'm going to go home and take a nap.
8: Okay.
1: And then I'll
8: shower.
1: Yeah, probably take a quick shower.
6: When you nap, do you suck your thumb?
8: That's a great question.
1: I do not.
8: Do you suck anything else?
1: No.
7: Nothing? Okay. You don't sleep with stuffy?
1: No, I just kind of... lay there.
8: Do you have a fan on? Is there any kind of white noise?
1: I actually listen to the radio all the time
6: what a loser.
1: Sleeping or like a podcast or something.
7: Mm-hmm.
8: Got it.
7: What do you sleep in?
8: Yep.
7: You Donald Duck it?
1: No. I will do that from time to time. No, I'm not wearing khakis today. Usually I rip those off as soon as I get home.
7: Okay.
1: I wore the shorts
7: from
1: today.
7: State Farm.
1: Oh, the shorts today, so I'll probably just...
8: Let me see your legs. You got shorts on?
1: Yeah, I do.
8: Sick. Come around here.
1: All right.
8: Let me get a look at those.
7: Let me see your...
10: weird legs. Wow. You have like lesbian legs.
1: I don't even know what that means. Legs.
8: You're Jesus. Laughing because everyone knows what that means.
1: I don't even know what that means.
8: I don't know what it means either.
7: Wait, so now how long? Lesbian legs.
8: How long will the nap last?
7: An hour?
1: Yeah.
8: What time are you looking to be on the road? We got to figure this out. You're going to the garden tonight. You're going to Cape 3, baby.
1: Yeah, I'll be on the road around noon.
8: Noon?
1: Yeah.
8: You're driving halfway up to Jersey. What, drive for about 2 hours?
1: Mm-hmm.
8: Then an hour train ride into Manhattan spits you right out underneath Madison Square Garden.
6: I hope you get stuck in traffic and don't make it.
8: Oh,
7: you're going to get so there, mean. But it's going to take time today, man.
8: Oh, wait, so do you pop out under the garden or is it across the street now?
1: It depends on whatever you come into. I think honestly, you're across the street.
8: Right.
1: I guess you could, in theory, if you know how to navigate down there, you can.
8: What is that, 7th Avenue or something?
1: Yeah.
7: You know what else you're dealing with today, too, is there's going to be a lot of people like you.
8: President.
7: You know, the president, A, that's the big
1: it's
7: one.
1: It's like going through TSA.
7: But B, the other thing is going to be tourists on that subway to go to this game. If you don't know how the subway works, there's going to be a lot of people spinning in place trying to figure out which turnstile to go through, platform A, platform B, left or right. There's going to be a lot of confusion down there.
8: You got a digital ticket? It's on your phone?
1: It is.
8: It's in your wallet?
1: It is.
8: It's good to go?
6: I hope you lose your phone.
8: Wow.
1: So I'll just add this.
8: Hold on, we're not done yet.
7: Somebody shoves you onto the track.
8: We got to plan this out, Nick.
1: I've got to plan it out.
8: And then you're meeting your cousin to go eat.
1: Yes.
8: Where are you eating?
1: I don't know yet.
7: Sbarro's.
8: Are you going to eat something light so you're not weighed down for the game, or are you going to like go heavy?
1: I'm not playing. What do you mean weighed down for the game?
8: You want to be up, but you want to be light on your feet. You want to be ready to go and cheer. You don't want to be weighed down.
1: A normal amount of food. I don't really eat. Like,
8: but I mean a salad or a burger.
1: Salad.
7: I
1: don't even eat salad.
7: You going to throw to glizzy?
8: You don't eat salad?
1: No.
8: What do you do? Burger? Wings?
1: Yeah,
8: what are we doing?
1: Nah, I don't want wings. That's going to get messy.
8: That's what I'm saying.
1: I'll take probably a burger would be good. Or,
6: okay, well, good. You know, if you get wings, they give those little packets.
8: They do have the hand wipes. Yeah. That is a good point.
1: I don't want that, though.
8: All right.
6: Can be very convenient.
8: What time's tip off?
1: 8:30, but...
8: What time are you getting MSG?
1: Hopefully 6:30.
8: Wow. You are doing the 2 hours early.
1: They're suggesting it.
8: Okay.
1: I also could just sit in the garden. And the ambiance is like...
8: You love
1: it's just,
8: it.
1: It's a very
8: you love it.
1: Magical place.
8: All right. Well, have fun.
1: Think about all the people that have either played or performed there.
8: How long does the game go until? Like, what time will it be over?
1: 11:15, 11:30.
8: And then you train it and drive straight back?
1: Mm-hmm. Yeah. I was a little nervous because the last train at first was leaving at 12:45, which in theory is fine. Overtime gets a little dicey. But they added another one, so it's now the last train leaves at like 1:30.
8: Perfect.
1: Yeah. Just in case like something, you know, goes.
8: Don't get stabbed.
7: Yeah, please.
1: I plan not to. By the way, to the Stanley Cup final, Golden Knights escaped a 4-goal collapse with a double OT winner from Shea Theodore. They have a 2-1 series lead over the Carolina Hurricanes, and game 4 of that series from Vegas will be tomorrow.
8: Are you going to buy any kind of Knicks gear?
1: Great question.
8: Probably very expensive.
7: Yeah. Is there one-off Knicks stuff at this game?
8: Like outside of the garden? Do they have like...
7: Game 3, June 8th, 26. Only available that night.
1: Yeah, I don't know. That's kind of the same stuff that, you know, wrestling goes through where it's like this date in Baltimore.
7: Yeah.
1: I don't really care about those
7: that
1: much.
7: I was there for Cena's last match.
1: Maybe just like a finals t-shirt. That'd be
8: they'll probably get you for $50.
1: Yeah, okay.
8: All right. You know what? I'm going to Venmo you right now.
7: You know what? He's going to Venmo you right now.
8: I'm going to give you $50. I'm buying you that t-shirt.
1: I appreciate it. Thank you.
8: Because we love you.
7: And you do traffic very, very well.
8: You've done an incredible job here.
1: I don't think Josh is no, very
7: Speaks
1: fond of me today.
7: Speaks just texted me. He goes, you know what? We should have Scott Venmo.
8: I just got a text from Josh. He said, I hope someone pushes him onto the train tracks. It says, I hope someone pushes him onto the train tracks.
6: That was private.
7: I just got another text from Josh. He goes, I hope Secret Service pulls their pistol.
6: Oh, God.
1: The stars will be out tonight.
7: Yeah. You and President Trump.
8: You want to give your Venmo out on the air in case someone else wants to send you money?
1: No, I do not.
8: Why? What do you mean you can get free money?
1: I don't know. I don't want to. I don't want to do that.
8: All right, fine. Tell me it off air.
1: All right.
7: I'll say it on. Put some money in this boy's pocket. Kobe, give him a word. Dave Chappelle is going to be at CFG Bank Arena on Friday. 410-338-1098. We're making people go through an education during June with words that we didn't know anything about. Do you know what an egg is? What an egg is in that community? The LGBTQIA+?
1: I do not.
7: That's a, one more time, Kobe?
11: A trans person before they realized they were trans.
7: Give him another one.
11: You want one that I
7: hit him with the one that you were surprised we knew?
11: Oh, a lipstick lesbian.
1: I was just told I had lesbian legs, so I don't.
7: 410-338-1098. You want to go to Chappelle? We got some words. If you can guess them in a Kobe-hosted education, you can win them.

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1: No F's given. 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I think tickets went on sale pretty much immediately, and if they didn't sell out, I'd be baffled. And the guy's a legend.
2: Do you know anyone that got tickets?
1: I don't know anybody. I know 50 comics that asked to be on the bill and all got turned down because, I mean, it's what you do. You got to shoot your shot.
2: Yeah, I just saw the photos of people, like, with the screen grabs of, like, when they put you in the queue.
1: Yeah,
2: you're number 287,000 in the queue. It's like,
1: wow.
2: Whatever it was. It was just very, very, very sought-after ticket.
1: Yeah, man, it's Dave Chappelle. And, you know, I think Dave Chappelle showed some of the hardest I've ever laughed. He's almost becoming more philosophical in his last two specials. Yeah. I'll be curious the turnaround on this thing to the next one. Remember, he filmed one of his last specials right around here. Was that Chris Rock I was thinking of? Was it Chris Rock? I think Chris Rock filmed a special.
3: Yeah, and that was when he went after Will Smith.
1: Addressed the slap heard around the world.
3: Controversial.
1: So he said, keep my wife's name out your effing mouth. There's a great series I watched on YouTube called Crash and Burn, and the most recent episode was about Will Smith and everything that Jada Pinkett had to do with it. So, Kobe, you got your education words?
4: I sure do.
1: You got them good to go? Okay, so here's what we're going to do. We're going to go to the phones. Kobe's going to give you a word, and you have to guess what the definition of. This is something LGBTQIA+. Let's go to, who's been holding for a while? Let's talk to Jimbo, line 3. Jim, you've been very patient. Good morning.
5: Good morning, guys. How you doing?
1: Good, buddy. You ready for your word?
5: Yes, I am.
2: Hold on. Can I ask a question?
5: Yes.
2: Are you gay?
5: No, but my son-in-law is, my nephew is, been around the community for a while.
1: All right, so you got a leg up. Here we go. We got a ringer. All right, Kobe, please.
4: All right, the word is fish.
1: Fish?
5: Fish?
1: Can you spell it?
4: Spell it? F-I-S-H.
1: Fish. Okay, fish.
5: That's not the one from South Park.
1: No.
5: But, describes someone who looks incredibly feminine to the point of convincingly resembling a cisgender woman.
1: Kobe?
4: That's the exact definition.
1: Oh, my God! This dude knows his stuff! Holy hell! Damn!
2: Wow! How did you know that?
5: Just been around the community for a while, like I said.
1: This dude knows his stuff. Hey! Kobe, just because we got the tickets are yours. Congratulations. You're going to go to Chappelle. Give him another one.
3: I was going to say what a inside of a woman's prison smells like.
1: Cell block 69, the grouper unit.
3: A little bit of a sea bass.
1: It's Officer Tartar Sauce. Give him one more. And we'll see if he's got another one.
4: Two-spirit.
3: Two-spirit.
5: What?
1: Two-spirit.
5: What? Oh, that's somebody with a split personality.
1: We gotta take the tickets from you. No, just kidding. They're yours. What is that? What is that, Kobe? Is he right?
4: Two-spirit is a Native American term for people who blend masculine and femininity.
1: Oh, hi. Okay. Oh, yeah. There you go. Okay. All right. There you go. Well, hey, congratulations, buddy. Jim, you're going to be going to Dave Chappelle.
2: So you're going to take one of the gay people now? You got to take one of them.
5: I'm either taking my wife or my son.
1: All right. Which one of them are gay?
5: Neither.
1: Well, they are on Friday. All right, good luck, pal. I'm going to put you on hold. Good luck. You already got all the luck in the world. Going to put him on hold. Kobe, get his info. Send him to Chappelle. More tickets all week long.
6: Coming up, the manhunt for the person who shot and killed a driver in Towson. Plus, what was a 79-year-old man caught doing while watering his lawn? That's next on Josh Spiegel News.
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8: There's an accident on the outer loop of the Beltway near Woodlawn. It's just before Security Boulevard off to that right side of the roadway there, and that's causing significant delays beginning from 795 as the cleanup there continues. Not a lot of room on that shoulder area, so that's what's causing your problems. Also, there's crash reported on the inner loop of the Beltway at Green Spring Avenue. Also slowing you down, coming in from Park Heights Avenue. 895's jammed up southbound now. Northbound, I should say, coming out of South Baltimore, because looks like there's an incident in the Harbor Tunnel. Traffic is at a standstill now, beginning from Shell Road. 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
6: What was a 79-year-old fella caught doing while watering his lawn? That story coming up.
2: And from the Rice Law News Desk, Josh Spiegel.
6: A Baltimore County police officer probably had no idea what he was walking into Sunday morning. It was not good. Cops got a call about a suspicious man on a trail on Milford Mill Road in Pikesville. That man opened fire. Cops shot back. When the bullets stopped flying, the police officer, the suspect, and a bystander were all shot and wounded. This man nearby heard the shots.
4: I think in total, I don't think more than six. I don't think so. It sounded like a sharp crack. Okay. That's all it sounded like. There were three very quick ones, and then there was delay, and then there was two more, and that was it.
6: The wounded officer, suspect, and bystander all expected to recover.
14: You said it was near a trail?
6: It was on the trail.
14: On the trail?
6: Yeah.
14: Every now and then the family will go to Patapsco.
6: Oh,
14: and,
6: really?
14: I love Patapsco. Patapsco State Park.
6: The invitation got lost in the mail, but you can continue.
14: There's
6: now.
14: Like 17 kids.
6: Oh.
14: They're all begging for snacks. Evan's entire body is covered in hidden juice boxes. I don't know where the kid puts them, but every time I look, he's got a fresh one in his hand.
6: Okay.
14: And we'll walk the trail, and for the most part, got a couple, guy with a dog. couple teens. You got the old people that have the walking sticks, but they're professional ones. One of the like ski poles. Oh, yeah. I love those ones. It's like, hell yeah, man. They got all the gear on.
2: A lot of Asians.
14: An elderly Asian lady. Dude.
2: Asians love the trails. They love hiking. Because I, too, used to go to Patapsco a lot. I go to Oregon Ridge. I go over. It's by the Lock Raven Reservoir. Lots of Asians.
14: And they're wearing like the same thing they'd go to the grocery store in, but they're moving. They're all like their 70s, 80s, and they're going to live to be 200. Every now and then, you do see a freak out there that you go, are you hiking? What are you doing? What's going on in the woods? What did you, what, when I walk towards where you're walking from, what am I finding? What's in there? Did you just emerge from? I remember Mudge, myself, and Evan, while the big kids were once in Hawaii with their dad, and we were walking on a trail, and it was a nice flat portion. You could see at least 200 yards ahead of you. And just saw a guy in one of those members-only jackets in like a pair of swim trunks and Crocs just out of the woods and then walked the path and walked past us. And he was moving. And I was like, that guy just had gay sex in the woods.
4: Oh!
14: And I was looking for another person. We never did. But it was the guy was not dressed for hiking. And every now and then, you're going to run into a weirdo out there.
6: 3 days after a brazen daylight shooting in the heart of Towson, a cold-hearted killer is still on the loose. You may have heard someone in a car open fire on another driver on York Road near the Towson roundabout. The victim, Towson University student, 22-year-old Nazir Majid, was killed. Baltimore County Police have not released the description of the suspect's car, and the motive for the shooting is not yet known. Police say they haven't ruled out road rage. The serial Annapolis masturbator has learned his fate. My bad. 28-year-old Monty Graves, sentenced to 9 months in jail for publicly fiddling with his crotch violin in January. It happened not once, not twice, but 3 times in 1 day. Someone saw him pleasuring himself near a window inside Starbucks on Generals Highway. He was thrown out, but an hour and a half later showed up at a library in the Annapolis Mall where he was seen touching himself in the children's section.
4: Oh my God.
6: Well, that night he was spotted at another Starbucks on West Street, once again touching his tamale. Police arrested him, and now he's in jail for 9 months.
14: That's it? I mean, just the,
6: that's right.
14: The fact that you are fiddling with your bits near the Berenstain Bears books or at least catch you a 2-year charge. Also, let that get round to some of the fellas in there. That you're over there, you know, messing around with your womb broom near copies of No Good, Very Day, Bad Day Off, whatever the hell that book was called.
2: Diary of a Wimpy Kid.
14: That one, too.
6: That's not Charlotte's Web.
14: Don't do that.
2: Harry Potter. Harry Potter.
14: God.
2: Harry Puller.
14: Harry Puller.
6: Oh, God. In Florida, the legendary Polk County Sheriff Grady Judd is talking about the arrest of a 79-year-old man caught watering his lawn with his crotch exposed.
4: This guy,
15: I want to point out that this event happened at the suspect's house on Sunny Wood Circle.
4: Oh, got it.
15: You got that?
4: Wood. Yep.
15: This is Gary Golter. It was sunny, and he was watering his grass with a hose in his right hand. And he had his crank in his left hand.
4: Crank?
15: I don't even know how to say this, but he was doing this in front of 16 and 13-year-old girls.
14: Oh, not the kids.
15: And we don't like it, so we arrested him.
14: You've played this sheriff a couple of times.
2: Oh, yeah. He loves this stuff.
14: We need to get him to the Magoobies open mic night. He needs to get to Wits End on Tuesday. Shout out Luke Harris, Bam Jacobs, Dom Selesky, and others. He wants to be in front of the camera.
2: This is the last time you referred to your penis as a crank.
14: I've not referred to I'm really on a root kick. The Craniacs.
2: Root.
14: I've heard it called root. I actually called yours a root because it resembles a root. Vulcanizing the whoopee stick and the ham wallet.
2: Oh.
14: Cattle prod in the oyster ditch with the lap rocket. Retrofit the pudding hatch.
2: Ooh.
14: Batter dip the cranny axe in the gut locker.
6: Okay.
14: What?
6: That's enough.
14: Shout out to the Bloodhound Gang.
6: WBAL TV. TV 11 weather. It is going to be sunny in Baltimore today, 79. More news tomorrow, 6 a.m. Breaking news anytime it feels like breaking. 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
14: Marinate the nether rod, the squish mitten. Last one.

0: morning, Justin, Scott, and Spiegel, and Amelia. It's Amelia's last ride. It's today. It's the first of some events that we have planned for Amelia as she rides off into the sunset after a legendary, decades-long career. Just a pillar at 98 Rock. We're going to send her out in style. We're starting today. She's broadcasting from the Rec Room starting at 10 a.m., a little under 45 minutes. And then the Warning, they're stopping by to perform a free acoustic set right next door at the Record Theater. They're making a stop in town just for Amelia. And my favorite thing about it, there's no tickets, there's no winning, no RSVP. Just show up, first come, first serve. And this thing's probably going to have some folks there. So you're going to want to get there, I'm going to say, as early as you can. Stop by, say hi to Amelia. She's going to interview the band. And then they'll start letting people over into the Record for the Warning to do the damn thing. Thank you to Old Glory Harley Davidson.
1: And I was just given the okay by someone in the higher ups area to tease that at 10,
0: she'll have the next stage in Amelia's last ride. And this one's going to be so near and dear to her. We kind of found out a little bit about something on Friday, but I've been keeping it under wraps. Today at 10.
2: Whoa.
0: This is big.
2: Yeah, I'm looking at the email.
0: I'm looking at it right now. Mr. John Lauer said,
2: I'll be there for that.
0: That I've already written down on my phone. You know what sucks is that's a family member's birthday. Yeah, so we're going to celebrate the day before. Yeah, we're going to celebrate the day before because I can't miss this. You cannot miss what she's announcing at 10. Don't miss today. I mean, the Warning, free show, just in town, strictly for Amelia. Paying her a little respect. And then, well, we'll let her announce the next stage of this thing for Amelia's last ride. 98online.com/events for all the places we're going to be. Kobe, education this morning. Very good.
3: Thank you.
0: Gay words for straight men during the month of June. Was there any we didn't get to?
3: Oh, yes.
0: Give me another one.
3: Oh, friend of Dorothy.
0: Okay.
2: That's the term?
0: That's the term?
3: Yes.
4: Dorothy was Wizard of Oz.
0: Judy Garland.
4: Yeah. And Judy Garland is like an icon for gays, right?
2: So that means you're an ally.
0: That's right. Remember last week, Speaks, he had the one? Yeah, like
2: friend
0: an ally.
2: A friend of Judy is an ally.
0: It's got to be, what's the one again? A friend of Judy?
3: That was Good Judy, yes.
0: Good Judy. So there's a friend of Judy.
3: This is a friend of Dorothy.
0: Friend of Dorothy. Oh.
2: Is that a term for an ally?
3: No.
2: Son of a bitch.
3: Friend of Dorothy was a term used in the 20th century to identify gay people when at a time where being gay was illegal.
0: Oh, damn. So you didn't say you were gay.
2: Secret.
0: You
2: said, word.
5: That's a friend of Dorothy.
2: Are you a friend of Dorothy?
3: You would go out to like a club and you would kind of
0: are you a friend
3: you
0: of
3: like?
0: Dorothy?
3: Yep.
2: It's like when you're walking around a Fish parking lot and you're looking for drugs and you say, has anyone seen Molly? I'm looking for my friend Molly. I'm looking for my friend Molly.
4: What if you really have a friend named Dorothy and are not gay? And then you just end up having gay sex.
0: Whoopsie daisy. Ow. I got to stop going places. I got to stop seeing Liza Minnelli with Dorothy. I keep having people yank my sweats down lovingly.
4: What if you like a band named Dorothy?
0: There's a band named Dorothy.
4: Yep.
0: That we play. Okay. What do we do about that? Somebody forward that definition to Dorothy. Maybe they want to change the name of the band. Give me another.
3: Lavender Marriage.
2: Lavender Marriage.
0: Are you going to take first crack at this one?
4: I have no idea.
2: Lavender Marriage?
0: Huh. A lavender marriage. What the hell's a lavender marriage? God. I
2: got nothing.
0: I mean, lavender is purple.
2: That's
0: two
2: right.
0: Gay Ravens fans are in. It's all I got.
2: What?
3: It is a strategic marriage between a man and a woman, both or one person could be gay.
0: Oh, so it could be like a lesbian marries a gay man, maybe for either citizenship.
2: That's right.
0: For tax financial reasons. Yes, let me marry my friend and get him or her or them on my insurance. Uh-huh.
5: That's right.
0: Lavender marriage. This fall, we book a lavender marriage.
6: Zach, this fall
0: Will,
6: on Fox.
0: Zach
6: on
0: and
6: the
0: Will.
6: FX. Lavender marriage.
0: Yeah, that would be... That's actually a pretty funny idea, or an interesting idea for a reality show. Lavender marriages on Bravo. The marriages that you look at, the one I'm always referencing, Liza Minnelli and Christopher Guest. You're like, you guys, you're not doing anything. Or the Michael Jackson, Lisa Marie Presley. And they said it wouldn't last. And they forced them to kiss. If you look closely, you can see the wires pulling them together.
2: Yeah.
0: That was lavender. All right, Kobe, good job. We appreciate that. 410-338-1098, neglected texts.
2: My buddy loaded a chirping smoke detector sound into the computer and randomly played it around the warehouse at my job. They spent weeks trying to figure it out. They even brought it up in meetings. The kicker was all the smoke detectors are hardwired, which was making them extra confused as to why one was chirping. So, yeah, when they're hardwired, they have an endless battery. But that was, I guess, in reference to your bit where you put the...
0: Every now and then.
2: Did Josh hear what happened?
4: No.
2: With the magnets he put on the back of the new work trucks here?
0: Oh, did you? Yeah, by the way, have you heard back from Big Joe yet? You emailed.
2: No.
0: Nothing yet?
2: Uh-uh.
0: I put, or had Kobe, per my order.
4: Yeah.
0: I had him take magnets that said, please be patient, new driver. And I got six of them, and we went and put them on Kobe and I, the back of all the new Ford Escapes.
4: Yeah.
0: And somebody came upstairs to talk to Kobe on Friday.
4: Oh, really?
0: Yeah.
4: Who did that?
0: Big Joe. Big Joe downstairs.
4: Who's Big Joe?
0: Big, tall, muscular Joe.
2: Joe Hammond.
0: Hammond. Handsome Joe. Yeah. I think he was sent. Because right. I know Joe. We know Joe.
4: Yeah.
0: But you're gonna have trouble finding three better people in this building.
2: I don't think he was sent. I think he came up on his own accord and he was not not happy.
0: Yeah, I would be. That would be actually bum me out.
2: Kobe, can you reach out to Joe? We got to close the loop on this at some point.
0: Yeah, you got to circle it out. Because at the very least, I owe the guy an apology. If it really was Joe, someone else, I'm going to kind of go, Joe, that would hurt me because he's such a nice guy. If I hurt him.
2: This is from Brittany, somebody that goes by the name of Sandy Toes. Not familiar.
0: Oh, yeah. We know Brittany. Hot Brittany. JSS Brittany, DLP Brittany.
2: How hot?
0: Pretty hot.
2: How hot?
0: Pretty hot.
2: I don't know about that.
0: Oh, she's really hot.
2: Driving around Costa Rica on four-wheelers for a week sounds like a damn dream. It's most likely a coyote or other scavengers that come to pick off the carcass. I live in the woods and have seen it at least 8 times this past winter. I used to work at a deer butcher shop that the state would bring the deer they shot in the neighborhoods. Oh, so they shot them in the parks and neighborhoods.
0: Yeah.
2: And they brought them to this butcher shop and they
0: fed the hunger.
2: Cut them all up. I call all roundabouts silly circles. And finally, the guy that won the tickets, if his son-in-law is gay, doesn't that make his kid gay?
4: Son-in-law's gay.
0: I need paper and pencil.
2: Well, son-in-law is married to his child, because then it becomes the in-law. So that means... if his son-in-law is gay, the person that they are...
4: God, people are so stupid.
2: Jesus. Well, no, it's a good point. How can his son-in-law just be gay? That means his kid needs to be gay also.
4: Yeah, my daughter-in-law, son-in-law.
0: Oh, man. Also, I have a theory that he was repeating the question back to us while he looked it up.
4: Wait, 100%. Let me think. He said...
0: he got the exact definition. Yeah.
4: He said his son-in-law...
2: I said, do you know anyone that... I said, are you gay? And he says, I'm not gay, but my son-in-law is, and like my nephew is.
0: Yeah.
2: So if his son-in-law is gay, his son-in-law is married to one of his children. Or, married to one of his children.
0: Yeah.
2: So that means his child is gay if his son-in-law is gay.
4: And this is the guy that won the tickets?
0: Yeah.
4: Can we take the tickets?
0: We can. And we will.
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12: 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We need to re-elect Democrat Sam Cogan for sheriff. 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
2: Sharon Osbourne and her son Jack are slamming accusations that their AI avatar of Ozzy is a cash grab. It's expected to debut in late summer. Jack says it's not a ChatGPT with as Ozzy's face on it. It's a closed AI, so it's not connected to the internet. And they built a database with only information that either Ozzy said or was accurate or was written accurately.
3: It's too soon / disrespectful after his passing. He's being kept on digital life support. It's a cash grab and exploitive. His legacy should stay tied to his music and his live performances.
4: Cash grab. I'm not asking you to come. I don't want your money. I don't need your money. For somebody to turn around to me and say I'm doing a cash grab. For 10 years, we have been exploring it. Yeah. And the thing is, I don't have to justify. What did they think we're going to do? I'm going to hawk my husband around selling weed killer on an ad or selling cigarettes or beer. Do you think I'm going to do that? No.
5: So what is it?
6: It's like I remember you telling us this is what happened at Speaks. Correct me if I'm wrong. It's like a search engine top. Like it's like an Alexa.
2: It sounds awesome. Very scary.
6: You can talk to the thing and it'll be like, Ozzy, what's the temperature outside today?
7: In Annapolis, it's going to be 74 degrees with a 50% chance of storms.
6: It's like, I guess, a voice or something.
8: I will say this. Maybe I do somewhat maybe agree with like the too soon aspect. Like, let the guy be dead for a little bit.
6: I don't believe.
8: He can't miss you if you don't go away. Like, you let the guy rest. Like, let's just take a break and then. I don't know. Maybe
6: it's
8: too soon.
6: The fact they're selling it is so it's a way to remember him.
5: No one's forgetting Ozzy.
8: Right.
5: My kids know who Ozzy is.
8: Not yet.
6: Yeah. Maybe when memory starts to fade a little bit, roll this out. But like it was last year that we mourned. We watched a live stream of the funeral, which I still felt kind of creepy watching. Live stream the funeral felt a little. We had to. We did. You report on it. But still, you're like, good. This is someone's private moment. And I mean, she's got a little bit of a track record for, you know, I'm not calling her a carny, but she's a businesswoman. She saved Ozzy's career, but she would keep him. She'd keep him in the public conversation a lot during times where you kind of look at it and go, I wonder if he feels like resting.
2: Social media star is the new owner of one of Jack White's signature guitars. Jack gifted Charlene Kay the guitar after she went virus for posting clips of herself performing classic guitar riffs badly. She butchers the songs while playing at a guitar center. Well, Jack White's a fan, so he sent her a signature Triplecaster guitar. Charlene says as a thank you, she has started an all-Asian White Stripes cover band called the Rice Stripes. Here's a clip of one of Charlene's performances.

Walk This Way. That's Blink 182.

0: That's bad.
1: I couldn't get that last one.
0: That's what was the last one? That was tough.
1: Yeah.
0: Cool on Jack. That's awesome.
1: She's in a band called Labia Head, which is very funny. I guess she's a comedian. And she's currently on tour.
2: We need more comedians.
1: I was going to say, we're running out of them right now. They should be kept in captivity. According to those guys in Austin, they're the truth tellers. They're the last of the free.
2: Happy 37th birthday to Summer Bailey, star of Big Booty Double Strike.
1: I know her.
2: Gonzalicious Three Ways. And let me demo that ass.
1: Yes.
2: That is entertainment. 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

0: All right, Amelia is live on site, Rec Room, because at noon, right next door, Record Theater, the Warning's going to be taking the stage playing a free show. No tickets, no RSVP, just roll on up. She'll interview the band. And I believe in just a couple moments' time when she takes to the airwaves, she's got another big announcement for another big Amelia's Last Ride event. This one is going to be huge. So if you get some time, stop down to the Rec Room today. Go to the Record Theater. Go see the Warning. They're making a special stop in town just for Amelia. And she's still got 40 minutes of commercial-free music. We'll talk to you tomorrow. Wake up.
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0: It's Amelia's Last Ride, live at The Wrecker on 98 Rock.
1: Yeah, that's right. Good morning. The Rec Room is open. I think I'm blushing. Everybody was lined up. They were ready to be here. And I'm assuming some of it's for me, but most of it's for the warning, right? Now everybody's pointing at me. You guys are so sweet. I really am seriously blushing right now. Now, the warning is going to air in their entirety today at noon when they perform live next door at the Record Theater. But before we get to that, and I think you might have shown up for this too, we're going to do one more big event for Amelia's Last Ride. You guys ready? Join us at the Maryland State Fair on September 12th. I can't think of a more perfect place to bring all of my favorite band on for the last time. So I get to introduce them. I'm very excited about it. 98 Rock and 24/7 present Clutch. Yeah, I hear you in the back. Yeah, Clutch. Once again, Saturday, September 12th at the Maryland State Fair. Tickets go on sale Friday, and we will have them for you all day on Thursday for Rock Out to You, Clock Out. We'll do that between 9 and 5 this Thursday. For the new administration here at the station to arrange along with Paul Manna from 24/7 means more than I can even say. Clutch really is my most favorite band in the entire world. And if you're not familiar with Maryland's very own Clutch, shame on you. Let's go back to 2007 from their 8th album, Beale Street to Oblivion. Here's Electric Worry on 98 Rock!

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1: We are cooking with gas this morning at the Rec Room. The place is packed, and I can't even explain to you how much that means to me. Now, we started with a band announcement of Clutch at the Maryland State Fair with ticket giveaways all day on Thursday, and we still have The Warning to go and their live performance at the Wrecker Theater just next door from the Rec Room. That's going to happen at noon today, absolutely free. Just come on out to Towson for your lunch break. There's still room for you. Oh, there's still room for you for sure. And if you're already retired, there's no excuse. I don't have to go to work. Come on down here. It's going to be a good time. Now, you can let me know how retirement is, too, if you are already retired. Now, maybe you're stoked about the World Cup soccer tournament. Cheer on the U.S. with Kirk and Marianne Friday, June 19th, when they broadcast live. When the USA takes on Australia, broadcast starts at 2, game starts at 3. Head on over to North Haven Street in Highland Town to Brewers Haven, which is dubbed Capelli Sports World Cup Haven, Thursday through Sunday for all of the World Cup games. I love that place. I love Key Brewery. I love Monument Brewery. Those guys teamed up, I want to say, probably about 2 or 3 years ago, and it's definitely worth a visit if you've never been. 98online.com/events for all the info and more from the Wrecker right after this on 98 Rock.
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1: The Rec Room is ready to make lunch for you today. I'm not sure what I'm going to get, the chicken cheese steak or the prime rib dip. I see people eating. I'm smelling it. I'm getting hungry. Getting hungry. Thank you, Tina. Tina went on a cruise with me, and I met a whole bunch of folks from Maryland on that cruise. And it was entertaining, yet very adventurous, because that boat was rocking. And that was mostly from the weather. It wasn't quite from the bands. Tina gifted me with some very cool glasses. I won't say from where, because I don't want to get her in trouble. Getting a lot of gifts, a lot of love. Thank you so much for coming out today. My heart rate is up enough, but you know what? I'm probably going to burn some of these extra calories that I'll eat for lunch. And they have a great lineup of music on deck over at the Record Theater, too, over the next few weeks. I have been coming here for 23 years since I started at the station, and I'm glad they are still here giving regional and local acts a place to build their fan bases like they have for so many in the past, including my favorite band, Clutch. Now, next Saturday, I am back here for the Don Voyage celebration. That's of life for Captain Don Koenig, a man that not only helped many of the on-air shows behind the scenes, but he held down a fun part-time show and eventually moved into our advertising traffic department. His family will join us for music, drink specials, and lots of quirky, geeky things on site as well. That's this Saturday at the Record Theater between 5 and 10 in Towson. 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
1: I am hoping to find out more about the Warning's impending album later today and how the tour is going. They opened up for Youngblood that was absolutely sold out last night at the Anthem in D.C. And I'm talking to a lot of people here that actually went to that show last night, and they're going to make the trek up to New York. That is their next date. But they are doing a very special date with us today, and that'll be inside the Wrecker Theater. The live performance starts at noon, so you have plenty of time to join us right here in Towson. Start me up. 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
2: Javier Bardem plays the bad guy in the new Cape Fear series, and he looks about as weird as he ever has for any of his roles. His love of heavy metal is what I find fascinating. 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Now, in real life, he falls asleep to Slipknot. I'm like, oh, okay, if you say so. And he uses music from Linkin Park to prepare for this particular role. 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
1: I also want to send out a big thank you to Old Glory Harley Davidson and Laurel for sponsoring the entire broadcast today. So, The Cable Guy with Jim Carrey was released 30 years ago, and as always, Hollywood needs a reboot. A pilot is being made with Damon Wayans Jr. and Jake Johnson, and I think this is going to be for Hulu. 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
1: I want to say hello to Scott, Marianne, and Kirk. They are here for the warning that's going to get underway in a little over 15 minutes, maybe 20 minutes or so. Do a quick interview on stage, and then they're going to play live, and we are going to broadcast that straight to you. But I read today that seven-time gold medalist Olympian Simone Biles, if I could say her name correctly, says she almost died after a bad health scare, which kind of scared me. I can't imagine waking up and reading that headline. She was hospitalized while her husband was out of town practicing with the Colts. She didn't say why she was in the hospital, but you can read her entire statement on her Instagram today at Simone Biles. Kirk and Marianne present the Westminster Ugly Dog Show. That's brought to you by Merlo Roofing. 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

0: You were there last night, weren't you? They have a busy year ahead of them, and they have made a very special stop to say hi to Maryland, and we can't thank them enough. The band consists of the Villarreal sisters, Daniela on guitar, Alejandra on bass, Paulina on drums with her new do. Ladies and gentlemen, we're turning 98 Rock over to The Warning.
1: Hey everyone, first of all, thank you so much for being here. You guys look great. Thank you for joining us for this acoustic set. Yeah, no, thank you. We're so glad to be here. And how about we start with a song? Let's do it. All right. Let's see if you recognize this. All right. One, two, three. Help.

0: Thank you. Thank you, everybody.
1: That's The Warning live here at the Record Theater on 98 Rock. And, you know, we've heard two new songs from you guys. Obviously, Kerosene, and you also just released Ego. So now would be the time to ask about the new record. When's it coming out? And are we going to get a full-on tour from you guys headlining again?
0: Well, we hope so, for sure. We're planning on... Yes! We're planning on touring a lot with this new album, of course. We're very excited for it to come out. We don't have a date for you yet. I know, but stay tuned to our social media because you might get a date sooner than you think. Hopefully, we're planning it out.
1: So it's done then?
0: It's done.
1: Okay.
0: The album is recorded, mixed, mastered, everything. We love it. And we can't wait to share it with all of you.
1: Now, you trade vocals between the three of you. And I'm interested to know, how do you figure out who's going to sing the lead on the song? And are there ever any fights about it?
0: Oh,
1: sisterly
0: God.
1: Fights.
2: About singing lead? No. No. I mean, Danny is the lead singer of the band. We can all sing lead. Alid does not like to sing, so we will never give her a song.
1: But she has.
2: Yes, if Danny is sick. It has to be like a really ugly situation for Adi to step up. I will probably do it before she does. So Ale like is not part of the process of singing lead. So it's either between Danny and I. Mm-hmm. And I usually don't like to sing lead because, I mean, I love singing, but then I have to sing those songs live. And in a full show of me singing so many like backup vocals and then singing lead, I get so tired and I can't do it. So I have to be really specific about which songs I sing. And it's an open conversation. We have never fought over who's gonna sing what, ever.
1: We do have arguments though.
0: Of course.
1: I would
0: sisters?
1: Think. Yes.
0: Of course, it's normal, we're sisters, we have to. It would be very weird if we didn't.
1: Yeah, every time I see you guys, though, it's all very loving, it's all very giving, and I've seen you with fans, and you're always just so sweet to everybody that comes up to you. Which brings me to my next question. Everybody knows you're from Mexico.
0: Yes.
1: And here in the U.S., I heard people go, yeah, viva Mexico! I know here in our country, bands have to leave their hometown, or they have to leave the country altogether to make it. Have you guys had to experience that? Are you big in Mexico or are you bigger in the U.S.?
2: Oh, no, we're bigger in Mexico for sure. I mean, we've been working as a band in Mexico for way more time than we have in any other place. And we just have a longer career there. We started touring the U.S. around, like, properly until, like, 2022. So it's quite a different story. But, yes, I mean, we also, you gain a lot of fans by touring other places as well. I mean, like, in Mexico, when you tour Europe, people see the clips and they're like, oh, who is this band? Like, right. Stuff like that. It just helps everything. But we love touring and we love seeing how much we can grow in each country. It's always very lovely to come here in the U.S. And I think this is the country we tour the most, probably.
1: And we love it for it. We love you for it.
2: Yeah, we always have a great time here. So it's very lovely to see how fans keep coming and like the crowds keep growing. It's just like the loveliest
1: part of
2: the job.
1: It's word of mouth, for sure. I know that's how I found you when you opened up for Hailstorm and the Pretty Reckless over at Pier 6. And I was like, well, who is this band? Why is everybody talking about this band? And then I saw you and I went running for your merch stand. I had to buy Error. I had to own it. And, that was a special night. I believe Lizzie Hale gave you a guitar that evening. I think that might have been your last stop on the Hailstorm opening up for those guys. And it was just really special to see that. So, did you know at that point, I think we just made it in the U.S.? What was that moment where you felt like, hey, we can do this for a living now, we don't have to look for jobs? But this is a job, I'm not trying to, you know what I'm saying?
2: Yeah,
0: for sure. I feel like even though we see that we're always going on to bigger venues and just kind of like having more of a community that surrounds us that wants to see us, we still have very much the mentality of we're just starting out. Yeah. Like, I feel like that's also like healthy motivation to just like keep growing. We never want to like think we can't
2: do more.
0: Yeah. Exactly. So I feel like we're just starting out. Like, this thing's just getting good.
1: And for people that are just finding you, they probably think you're just starting out. But you guys have been at it since you were, what, between 9 and 14 years old? Yeah, it's been a really, really long time. And you were talking about touring the U.S. This is my final question. What's the weirdest thing that you have noticed about our country? Like with the with the fans and with just, you know, the roadside stands or things like that.
0: Let me really think about that.
2: Honestly, as a non-native English speaker, English is not our first language, sometimes the names of places, you would think there's, like, Reading.
1: Yeah.
2: When we went to Reading, we thought it was Reading. Because, sure. Like, why wouldn't it be? So I think the way things are spelled here, you would imagine that's how they're said. And no, they're not. So I think that's the weirdest part.
1: Yeah, the language
2: the
1: barrier.
2: It's strange
1: sometimes.
2: And we do the
1: same thing. We do the same thing.
2: It's strange. Yeah.
0: It is strange. I don't get puns at all. Like,
1: really?
0: They don't really go into, like, I think it's the language for sure. I get jokes, but like specific puns, I was like.
1: Yeah, it's definitely a cultural thing for sure. And puns are my favorite form of comedy, and I get ripped for it all the time. I'm not very good at it, but I do laugh at all
0: the
1: puns.
0: They would go over my head for sure.
1: Ladies and gentlemen, let's hear another song from The Warning. What do you think? What are we going to hear, ladies?
0: All right, everyone. Did you get a chance to hear Kerosene? Woo! Now you're gonna get the acoustic version. Let's see how this goes. All right, take it away, Ali.

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Let's go! Here we go! You rip. One. 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I swear. You pop, be everything. You try to write the songs I sing. Imagine.

0: Ladies and gentlemen, The Warning. While these guys get started, I'm kind of wrapping it up with my career, and I think one of the things that makes me the saddest is that I don't get to watch you grow and become bigger in the U.S. than your home country, because I think that's where you're headed. Thank you so much for coming out. It means so much to us today. Make some noise, it's The Warning on 98 Rock.
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1: Velvet Revolver was the first supergroup of the new millennia, with Slash, Duff, and Matt from GNR, fronted by Scott Weiland of Stone Temple Pilots. Now, the members of GNR were bored, and they set about finding a new singer. Nobody clicked until a mutual friend hooked them up with Weiland. They released their debut album, Contraband, on this day in 2004 that went straight to number one on the Billboard 200. Here's Velvet Revolver covering Pink Floyd's Money on 98 Rock.

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1: That's Velvet Revolver covering Pink Floyd's Money for 98 Rock, as you covered. Originally released in 1973 on their Dark Side of the Moon album, it was the first song released and quickly hit number 13 on the Billboard 100. It was a personal song for Roger Waters, where he had to decide if he was a socialist or a capitalist. We all know which side he picked, right? Velvet Revolver covered the song before their debut was released for the Italian Job movie soundtrack. And it wasn't money, however, that broke that band up. After only two records, it was disagreements over writing music and Weiland's continuing drug addiction. Tomorrow, we take a hard left for a crime that only the left eye saw coming, with a cover from a band that likes to take chances with their assortment of cover songs. More from the Record Theater right after this on 98 Rock.
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1: I talk a lot about PlayStation and the console because that's what I have, but it looks like Xbox had their unveiling of their upcoming games for their annual showcase. They unveiled Gears of War, Halo, and Fable. They were the big ones announced. 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
1: Sorry about that. I'm getting lost in the time. I'm talking to so many people, and I can't thank everybody enough for coming out today and really celebrating one of my new favorite bands, The Warning, newer, I should say, and also just saying the kindest things to me. I have bags and bags. Kayla, I'm going to need some help. I'm going to need some help carrying stuff to my truck. I've got bags and bags of stuff. But, you know, there's a lot of history, not only with the station, but also in our state. And I wanted to bring something up I thought was kind of interesting. Growing up in Laurel, I was very familiar with a pet cemetery in Elkridge on Route 1. When I headed into Baltimore from time to time, it seems that it is going to be turned into a gas station of all things. 2 acres are going to be developed, and the remains of the pets that have been buried there for, I don't know, decades are supposed to be reinterred somewhere on the property. But you can read more about that on my blog today, right there on the station Facebook page, that address at 98 Online. Here's Bon Jovi. It's 98 Rock. Shut up!

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1: Iconic journalist Dan Rather has something to say about the fiasco going down at CBS's 60 Minutes. 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And if you're going to trust anybody, I think Rather might be one of them. Now, no F's are given, and we are calling all teachers, substitute teachers, bus drivers, counselors, and cafeteria legends to celebrate another school year coming to an end. Kirk and Marianne from 98 Rock will be at the Barrel House live in Falston June 18th starting at noon. That's right. They get early. They're going to get an early start if I can spit that one out. And, yeah, Kirk and Marianne, of course, they're from 98 Rock. Where else would they be from? The afternoon show will broadcast live with drink specials, prizes for teachers, music, one well-deserved night to let loose. And we know how you teachers do. I'll wrap it up from the Record Theater right after this on 98 Rock.
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1: They said, we have a room, you could stay with us. 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
1: Oh, I think it was pretty zen today. I think it was very zen today. What a day. Thank you so much to the Wrecker Theater and to the Rec Room for hosting the event. To the Warning for making it a memorable experience for everybody who came out today for the performance. Big thanks to Old Glory Harley-Davidson and Laurel for sponsoring the first Amelia's Last Ride event. Once again, the final Amelia's Last Ride event is happening September 12th at the Maryland State Fairgrounds during the Maryland State Fair. And Clutch is going to be playing all day Thursday. We will have tickets for you 9 to 5, so make sure you tuned in for that. Big thanks to my on-site producer, Kayla. I love her so much. Promotions, Pooty. Yeah, go ahead. Wave to the... Well, I don't know where the crowd went. That's right. The Warning stopped. Hey, there you are. Hi, everybody. yeah, big thanks to Pooty and Carolyn and Promotions for taking all of the pictures and also making the broadcast look so good. Will Blake back in the studio running the board. He's making me sound like $1 million. Special thanks to the Johns and Promotions. They made sure the broadcast was seamless. And, of course, to our boss, Justin Johnson, for making it happen. That guy bent over backwards, and I can't thank him enough. The love today from listeners is going to keep me floating well after I leave the building in December. I'm definitely floating out the door today. I'll meet you back in studio tomorrow at 10 a.m. As always, keep calm and rock on.
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10: Baltimore, we need to re-elect our sheriff, Democrat Sam Cogan. 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Sheriff Kogan knows justice must be administered fairly. When ICE came to the courthouse to detain people from our community, Sam stood up and said, "No way," because Sam Kogan believes in the humanity of every single person. That's why Sam has been endorsed by Senator Angela Alsobrooks, State's Attorney Ivan Bates, Congressman Kwesi Mfume, and more than a dozen local leaders. We need to reelect Democrat Sam Kogan for sheriff. 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
2: Kirk McHugh and Marianne Sirk. Kevin White producing.
3: Wow, wow, wow. It's kind of a big announcement. Kind of a big deal. We have a brand new producer.
2: Kevin, you want to say hello to the people? I mean,
4: hello to the people. Hello. How are you doing?
2: Do you ever get to talk on AM?
4: No, we're not allowed to talk on AM.
3: Oh!
4: Reasons.
3: What?
2: Yeah. You're encouraged over here.
4: Oh, sounds good.
3: Yeah. You're the third member of our show, so.
2: No doubt.
4: It's good for me. I don't know about you guys. You can stay employed and all that.
2: Yeah. 410-338-1098. It's on Facebook. We stuck it up there and wanted to know, when did you see somebody that you work with lose it on another employee or a customer? And this has nothing to do with me or employees here or anything, but I remember when I was a kid, my dad, it was burned into my head. He went into some store and I'm standing right there with him, probably 5 years old, and he gets into this argument with the guy who is Pacific Rim. He's like Pakistani or Filipino or something like that.
3: Okay.
2: And my dad told him to go back to where he came from. And the man told my dad to go back to a freak, which was Africa. I was like, a freak? What the?
3: Wow.
2: You can't do that. Well, my
3: go
2: dad. I think
3: back
2: my dad.
3: To where you came from.
2: I think my dad might have started it.
3: Even at five, you remember that?
2: I remember it distinctly because
3: two
2: I was like,
3: flags.
2: Oh, let's get out of here.
3: Two flags thrown.
2: It was bad.
3: Wow, girl.
2: Yeah. And when you're a little kid, you don't know if you're going to get arrested or if your dad might break out into a fist fight with the man.
3: Yeah.
2: I just was really embarrassed and wanted to get out of there.
3: Right.
2: You know what I mean?
3: Yeah.
2: And so, you know, if you see something happening like that and other people are watching it, it's weird to them too. You know what I mean? It freaks them out at the store.
3: It's kind of exciting though. If you're not involved, if you're not the one in trouble, you definitely want to pull up a chair in the background with your popcorn and see who's going to win.
2: What did they say? Tragedy plus you minus me equals comedy.
3: Yeah.
2: 410-338-1098. When did you see a coworker go crazy on somebody? And sometimes if it's a person at a job that they don't want and they know they're going to check out, somebody presses their buttons and so they flip out on somebody and then throw their apron down and walk out.
3: Yeah.
2: Do you ever have anybody like quit a job in royal fashion at one of those restaurants or something you work at? No.
3: I mean, I did. I quit. But like I said, and I've said this a million times, I quickly did the math. Do I have my rent?
2: Right.
3: Can I pay my bills? Yes, I do quit.
2: Yeah.
3: Because you have to just make sure next month is covered. Now you can't. I can't do that. I have a kid. I have a mortgage.
2: Right.
3: So I can't have that satisfying, I quit.
2: I would still be nervous if I had a month's rent or two. You know what I mean?
3: Yeah.
2: I would still be like, damn, I
3: don't know how I did it, but I pulled it off every time.
2: Mm.
3: You just still like, do I have 600? Yes.
2: Right. So, yeah, and your dealings out there, people, 410-338-1098.
3: Yeah, we want to hear about the big fights at work, the times the boss went crazy on a coworker or on a customer where they just go back and forth and they have to, you know, somebody's got to defend the employee.
2: My boss at another radio station made a brother cry. I had tears running down my face.
3: Yeah.
2: And I left. I left the building that day and they said, you're not supposed to leave before the morning show meeting.
3: Oh.
2: I'm like, he yelled at me. I'm getting the hell out of here.
3: Yeah.
2: Tiger Cub, fall in, fall out. This is new on 98 Rock.

0: Strange name for a band. A lot of weird names for bands these days, but
1: always. It's always been weird, right?
0: The Beatles and the Stones are taken, so you got to come up with something else.
1: Absolutely. So when did you see a coworker lose it on another employee? I love our Facebook. They're like, Walmart. I work at Walmart. Enough said. Somebody else said, me too. That's all we see are fights.
0: Give us some meat.
1: Somebody said, I got reported to management for unfriending a colleague on Facebook. Needless to say, management told me and laughed.
0: Facebook comes into it.
1: Oh, that's another level of petty. It's a huge thing with celebrities to unfollow somebody.
0: Yeah.
1: Like, it'll be noted right away, which almost makes me wonder, why are you doing it? Are you being sneaky? Are you trying to send a message? Like, it's a thing. It's a move.
0: Well,
1: unfollowed you, people, you can find out because you could see other people that follow you. There's a way to figure it out.
0: Okay, I'm not that good. I'm sure people
1: it's
0: drop
1: easy,
0: me.
1: But that would be like a scandal.
0: Let's get Jimmy. Jimmy, it's Kirk and Marianne talking about when you saw a worker lose it on a customer or a boss or something. What do you got?
2: Who's Jimmy? I'm Kenny.
0: Hey, Jimmy. Okay.
1: Hey, what's up?
0: Kenny.
1: Kenny.
2: Well, what's going on? All right, here's another adventure, Kenny. Worked at car dealership, Wilkins Buick. Sorry if I had to say that.
0: Right.
2: Anyway,
1: that's okay.
2: Been there for years. Know their kids by first name, general managers, know everybody. Got a cocky salesman, and he just got real cocky in my face. I want this car washed. And I get a call when it's time to go wash a new car. It's a deal.
0: Right.
2: They'll call me. Him, he comes there all in my face, telling me, you got to wash this car. I don't get, you know who I am. And I'm just looking at him, and my other lot attendant looking at me like, okay, what does Kenny Gray do?
0: What did Kenny do?
2: He's going to do something. Kenny gave him a nice punch to the gut.
1: No, you didn't. Kenny.
0: Can't do that.
2: Kenny did.
0: Kenny got fired.
1: How old were you?
2: Hell no, he didn't. What are you talking about?
0: You can't punch an employee in the stomach?
2: My job. They know to call me when that car needs to be washed, and you can't be a cocky salesman and get in my face.
0: I don't understand.
1: Kenny, how old were you? Were you both young men at the time?
2: See, I was in my maybe late 30s.
1: Should've
2: I was
1: known.
2: A lot of times. It was my part-time fun job. It was, you know, it was a fun job. They know me. I knew the whole family of Wilkins.
0: Did the guy
2: got
0: double over?
2: Salesman.
1: Did he go, oh.
0: Yeah.
2: He came back. No, he came back afterwards and apologized.
1: What is this world we're listening to? Is this a made-up fairy tale?
0: That's like if you get in a fight with a bully. You're buddies with the bully. Yeah.
1: Wow. Well, that was some punch, some magic punch.
2: That's how it usually happens. When a bully try to mess with somebody and they realize that they're not a bully anymore, they wind up being friends with the person that beat them up.
0: That's
1: Kenny punched a guy in the stomach. The boss gave him a raise, and the guy gave him a hug, and now they're best friends.
2: No, he stayed away from the office because he had a black eye. He stayed away from the general office. He couldn't do nothing because he came back to a spot where he wasn't supposed to be.
1: Okay. Hey, did other people watch, and what were their reactions?
2: Well, my lot of time that he seen it all because he knew something was going to happen.
1: Yeah, you can tell. Wrong There's person. A crackle in the air.
0: don't invade on my fun job. I'll
1: this
0: punch
1: is
0: you
1: my
0: in the
1: fun
0: gut.
1: Job. Yeah. You're making it not fun.
2: Yeah, that wasn't a fun day because I felt bad that I blacked his eye. He had to sell cars with a black eye.
1: So it was in his eye. The punch has changed. Okay.
0: Yeah, yeah.
1: That's a good one.
0: Thanks, buddy. I think. Wow.
1: Yeah, there's always arguments where it's gone on forever. Someone keeps using this, you know, pencil, you know, whatever it is.
0: Yeah.
1: And eventually it's going to come to a head, and it has very little to do with the pencil or the lunch that gets moved. You know, it becomes personal.
0: Yeah.
1: You're just waiting.
0: And people can press your buttons if they want to at work, and you can't really punch him in the face like Kenny did.
1: Yeah.
0: That's frowned upon.
1: It is frowned upon, especially here at Hearst Corporation.
0: Hey, we got our Westminster Ugly Dog Show coming up, brought to you by Merlo Roofing LLC. Going to be broadcasting live from Stables in Westminster. And bring your dog out. Hey, tell your dog I said hi. I love those stickers on the back of a car. They don't have to be ugly, too. I mean,
1: they should be something where it's hard. When you have a baby, you don't know your baby's ugly.
0: Sometimes.
1: And before I had a baby, I said to my friends, I'm like, honestly, tell me Like, I want to know if I get that thing where I can't tell if my baby's ugly.
0: If somebody told you you had an ugly baby, you'd be upset, wouldn't you?
1: No. Well, I would know how my mom. My mom wouldn't be able to hide it. She would not be. She'd go, well,
0: yeah,
1: they're different looking. Everybody's. My mom, I would read her, and she just raves over how beautiful Dahlia was.
0: That's good. I mean,
1: as a baby.
0: You know.
1: Yeah, I would know. She can't lie, especially when it comes to looks. She doesn't spare anybody's feelings. But not everybody has a Donna
0: right.
1: in their life. But we will be the judge of that. You bring your dog and we'll tell you if they're ugly. And maybe you can win some prizes. We're also going to do worst pet tricks.
0: Worst breath.
1: Worst breath,
0: yeah.
1: I want to, maybe just worst smelling.
0: Yeah.
1: Because my dog's eyes smell worse than his butt. If you have a choice between smelling his butt or his eyes, pick his butt.
0: Mm.
1: It's going to be way more pleasant than his eyes.
0: I can't wait to meet your dog and smell his eyes and his butt.
1: Yeah, it's gross.
0: Bring him out there that day.
1: I'll have everybody do it.
0: So it's Friday, June 26th, 2 to 6 at Stables. 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
1: All right, so you're going to enjoy this part. 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
3: 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Johnny Cash.
4: Yeah, it's a good one. We're wondering, when did you see a coworker lose it? Either on another employee or a customer. You know, you're with each other all day, more than your family. It's bound to happen to see coworkers fight.
5: Yeah.
4: And then customers. You start to assume they're going to ask me this. They're going to want this.
5: I give the employee that works in that return place, like as soon as you walk into Walmart, right there, boom, and people take their returns back. And sometimes the people don't want to be that nice that are taking stuff back. And so they got to listen to that all day long. People all pissed off because something didn't work right. Hey, what you got, man? Go ahead.
4: Producer so like, Kevin White.
6: I didn't go off, but back in the day when I worked at a big blue box retailer, I had a customer that was upset with me that the Passion of the Christ DVD was marked at 15, but it came up as 18.
5: Yeah.
6: And he got mad at me and said, hey, maybe I better change that price. That's false advertising. And I told him, he died for you. You can't spend $300 on a DVD.
5: And then what?
4: He died for you.
5: Yeah, seriously.
6: He paid the extra $3. I mean, you can't really come back from that.
5: Man.
4: Wow.
5: I was mentioning earlier, my boss yelled at me and had me tearing up when I worked at another radio station. I worked in the morning, and your defenses are down in the morning. You know what I mean? You get off the air, maybe you retired from the night before, and then to go right into a meeting, and the boss was leaning on me about something, and I just got emotional about it. I'm an emotional cat anyway. I mean, I cry at strangers' weddings. You know what I mean? So that was...
4: y'all human.
5: Yeah. Hey, John, what happened, man? 98 Rock.
7: Hey, many years ago, I worked for an advertising agency in Baltimore City, and we had a company softball team. Mm-hmm. And playing a regular game, and there were one of the guys, this guy was always quiet. He was an IT guy, kind of nerdy, very tiny, slight built, and didn't like one of the umpires' call, and he picked up the baseball bat, and nobody even expected it. He walked right up behind the umpire and smacked him in the back of the head with the bat.
5: No!
7: And just kept wailing on him. We had to actually pull him off. We had to call an ambulance. We had to call the police. And apparently the whole thing had stemmed from a disagreement in the lunchroom about the other guy cooking fish in the microwave.
5: Fish is always the culprit.
4: Yeah. Really makes people mad.
7: The guy just lost it. I mean, this guy was like one of these little, quiet, unassuming people. You never in a million years would you have pictured him doing something like that.
5: Yeah. What happened? Was it
7: obviously he lost his job and they got criminal charges filed against him and everything else.
5: Whoa. Thanks a lot for that, man. That's a cautionary tale, everybody.
7: Yeah. You got it.
5: Shoo. People, I mean, I didn't expect to hear somebody getting punched in the gut or the eye or hitting somebody in the back of the head with a baseball bat. You go to jail for that. You could kill somebody doing that.
4: Yeah, Kenny hit him so hard in the stomach it gave him a black eye. It moved all the way up.
5: Damn.
4: Didn't know about that. I mean, you know, getting physical is not ever the answer, no matter what anybody says. But it's hard to, it's almost like, to be an adult, you have to be emotionless. You have to just never get riled up. Always stay calm, cool, collected. And when a customer spits in your face, you just go, thank you. May I please have another? Have a great day.
5: Is the customer always right anymore? I don't think that.
4: It depends. I mean, I know some places where they will back up their employee no matter what. And that feels good.
5: Mm-hmm.
4: We get that a little bit if somebody complains about us and demands a response. I remember Rick wrote back to some people on our behalf.
5: Yeah.
4: You know, one woman kept saying the DJ was racist and it was you. And he wrote a very short email back.
5: Yeah.
4: He's black.
5: The disc jockey you're talking about is a black guy. Well, it's nice when the boss comes to your defense.
4: It is. I mean, I'm sure they've got a way and say, was this a violation? Is this illegal? You know, where do I fall? But it is nice to know that they've got your back.
5: Right.
4: Same with, I mean, you can feel it coming on to a fight. You know, you sense the energy in the air is changing.
5: Right.
4: And it's hard to diffuse, but that would be, it's also more fun to watch, but
5: 410-338-1098. When were you there? Maybe it was you when an employee went crazy on a customer or maybe another employee. Sublime the other night was great. Here's her new one, Ensenada, 98 Rock.

0: Friday after work, went out to Sublime and Fits in the Tantrums, the Let's Go Festival out at the Anne Arundel County Fairgrounds. Sublime was good.
1: Yeah.
0: The new singer, Jacob, sounds like his dad.
1: It does.
0: I think he was missing some of the words on some of the older songs from my vantage point.
1: Hard to hear the words.
0: Yeah.
1: He probably slept through it.
0: And it seemed like he was a step behind. It might have been just the sound where I was standing.
1: Yeah.
0: But, yeah, it's a...
1: Yeah, I love him.
0: Me too. Sublime. I never really paid much attention to him.
1: I'm not a big Sublime fan, but I love the son. I love the new song.
0: Yeah, Jacob. So everybody was out having a good time on Friday night. So my friend said, do you want to go to this after hours place?
1: After hours.
0: I know. And I said, I don't think so.
1: Okay.
0: Years ago, I'd be, hell yeah, let's go. But I had Saturday morning, my son had a basketball lesson.
1: Yeah.
0: A one-on-one private lesson with his coach. Wasn't sure I was going to go, but he seemed to take to it. And the coach liked him. We're going to do it again this next Saturday. Then I had to drive my son all around before going to Gringo Billy's. Billy from Doc Martin and the Flannels got a food truck. And at Ellie's place, he parked in the back. Everybody came and got drinks inside. You know, it was so nice of her to do that.
1: What? You had a food truck?
0: Billy, the lead singer from Doc Martin and the Flannels, he left the band about 6 or 8 months ago. Didn't really say why he was leaving. The band's very popular and successful. So I wasn't sure what he was doing until a week or so ago, and he said he bought a food truck. He's been wanting to...
1: Oh, he bought one. Okay.
0: Yeah, had it built.
1: Oh.
0: Looks great. Brand new.
1: Very cool.
0: Spanking clean inside.
1: What's he sell?
0: It's Gringo Billy's Tacos and Dillies. Oh. So he's got kind of American tacos, you know, not what you would get if you, just food truck, you know, it's like lettuce, tomatoes.
1: Yeah. I don't know what an American taco looks like.
0: It's different than
1: a sandwich.
0: When I went to Puerto Vallarta, the tacos are a little bit different in Mexico.
1: Okay. I mean, LA had what I thought was pretty pure Mexican tacos.
0: Oh, yeah.
1: It was amazing.
0: It's
1: so
0: probably,
1: very good.
0: You're closer to Mexico there. So,
1: everybody, yeah.
0: So he got his food truck. We cut the ribbon. So that's his new venture. And I'm excited for him. He's done a lot of events here at 98 Rock for Justin Scott and Spiegel. They were kind of their house band. And then last night, Marianne, oh my God, Youngblood and The Warning at the Anthem parked about a quarter mile away from the venue and walked in 95 degree heat and then couldn't find the restaurant that my friend made reservations for.
1: Uh-oh.
0: And everybody at Youngblood, they were lining up.
1: So you didn't get to go to dinner?
0: Went to dinner, yeah.
1: Oh, you did find it.
0: It was super expensive.
1: So you finally found it, and then you were like, and it's expensive.
0: And it wasn't my cup of tea.
1: Yeah.
0: You know what I mean? It was a little fancy. I wanted, you know, I was looking for something more.
1: Party.
0: Yeah, and they didn't have it. So went to the concert, and then Youngblood's
1: incredible.
0: You were
1: in the best mood at this point.
0: Oh, I was fine. Yeah. You know, I mean, I made myself, look, you're going to a concert.
1: Yeah.
0: Get in a good mood. It's not that big of a deal that the food wasn't your cup of tea. And we get in there. There's a line about a mile long to get into Anthem. And everybody's real young. It's like 18 with cut fishnet and everything. It was it was a different crowd than I was used to. And here's the kicker. The Warning was awesome. Went up and I bought a shirt and I didn't look at it. And then this morning I went to look at it and the guy handed me a double XL shirt. And so I saw you today at The Warning at the Record Theater. Did you notice I had a shirt over my shoulder?
1: Uh-uh.
0: Well, I did. I thought they would sell merchandise there and maybe I could just switch mine with a large.
1: Right.
0: Now I got this double XL shirt that I spent $45 for that I'm just going to give to somebody that's an double XL.
1: Fill yourself up with ice cream.
0: I'm not going
1: to
0: do it.
1: Get that shirt to fit right.
0: Man, I've never had that happen before where you say, I'll take that one, give me a large, and then you get the shirt and walk away.
1: Yeah,
0: don't
1: that's
0: look
1: a
0: at it.
1: That happened to me. I mean, that's happened to me before.
0: That
1: the
0: sucks.
1: The old switcheroo.
0: Yeah.
1: And then it's like, is it worth driving back?
0: Right.
1: I'll just go through it. Saturday, we visited our friend Wendy. She pronounces it Casamia. I say Casamia's.
0: Yeah.
1: It's an Italian restaurant near White Marsh Mall, and she's bartending there, waitressing. So me and my family went to dinner. I don't even know what inspired us. We're not usually eat out.

0: type of people.
1: I am.
0: But we usually, you know, Robbie's the we can make it at home guy. Mm-hmm. But we went over. It was awesome. She's amazing. She like performs at every table.
1: She's not bartending?
0: At this night, she was waitressing.
1: Okay.
0: But she does usually bartend. They have like a crush bar in the back. So we hung out, said hi to her. And Sunday, I'm just going to give a heads up to anybody out there that knows or is a parent of an 8 to 14 year old child that is obsessed with squishies.
1: I don't even know what that is.
0: If anyone out there has heard of Neato, it's what every child wants right now. And then the steamed buns, it's like it comes in a container and it looks like a bun, an Asian steamed bun. They love them. Kevin White has a daughter, I believe, same age as Dahlia.
2: Yep.
0: Is she into it?
2: It's annoying. It's an obsession.
0: Neato's, and I go to Walgreens and I was like, do you have any squishies? She goes, everybody's asking me that. And I met a mother there and she's like, we're looking for squishies. It is the thing of the last year was Labubu. This year it's Neato.
2: We're in Five Below every other weekend.
0: Five Below, yeah.
2: For squishies.
0: So a heads up to the parents. Annapolis Mall has a kiosk that sells all the things that the kids want, but it is so expensive.
1: Naptown. You got to go to Naptown again.
0: Yeah, we went. We didn't go for that. We just went to take a drive and hang out of the heat. And she spent $46 on two squishies. And it literally broke my husband's brain and heart and soul.
1: Yeah.
0: Watching her open up her little change purse and take her grandma money out of there and spend it. But it is her money.
1: It's her dough.
0: Then we had to have a discussion like, okay, is she allowed to spend this money on whatever? Like, should we have rules? We always teach her, like, you pay yourself first, you put some in savings and the rest. But now we're like, really? Two squishies, $46.
1: Hey, man. Squishy's got the market cornered, so somebody's got to come along with another one that are cheaper.
0: They're very satisfying. It's tactile. It helps kids with, like, focus. She goes, I go to another place when I'm doing these fidget things. I'm like, okay, whatever.
2: My daughter likes to throw them on my ceiling and run around until it falls down.
0: Oh, my God. I'm not going to tell Dahlia about that because she'll do it, too.
1: It's like we had stuff like that, too, but they weren't. It was like a rubber ball that you would squeeze in your hand.
0: And I will say 80% of the joy is them figuring out which one they get, and they open it, and the sales lady opened it, and she goes, is this the one you want? And Dahlia's like, no, I'll get the other one. And later she goes, I was kind of bummed she like took away the surprise of it.
1: Maybe she doesn't know that's part of the thing.
0: But they know that they get so many complaints from people that are like, I wanted a different one.
1: Wow.
0: So they opened it right there for us, which it was a debate. We debated that.
1: Glad the squishies missed Cauley and Tatum. There's other stuff back
0: there.
1: Yeah,
0: they probably had their own.
1: Right. Hey, school is out or it's about to let out, and no F's given on this end. So we're looking for the teachers. Everybody that works in the school system, we're having a big party coming up on the 18th, starting at noon at Barrel House Live. Come out wherever you are.
0: Yeah, June 18th. Like you said, noon. So we'll see you there with your teacher crew, and we'll have a big old party the right way with Kirk and Marianne.
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0: That's
1: all right. Take it away, Kirk.
2: Dexter and the Moon Rocks, Marianne. What you know about the Moon Rocks?
1: Nothing.
2: Me neither. They're brand new. That's called Freaking Out here at 98 Rock. And speaking of freaking out, man, you're a mother of a young daughter. This little boy was 4 years old, and he had a birthday party at school in Texas. Somehow, he got a THC lollipop. 4 years old, had to spend the night in the hospital. Junior was high up. That's terrible, man. His mom, Savannah Malik, told CBS down there her son started to hallucinate, had an elevated heart rate after getting his lollipop that he got at another student's birthday party at the Montessori school. That's a private school, isn't it, Marianne? I see signs for them.
1: Yeah, Montessori is like nature-based.
2: Is it?
1: It's awesome, yeah.
2: Okay.
1: I wish I could go there.
2: Let's listen to the mother, man, and you can hear in her voice how distraught she is about her son getting this lollipop. And the school, I'll tell you a little more about them in a second. Here she is.
3: I look at him, I was like, are you tired? Did you nap today? He's like, I didn't nap. I said, okay. And then his eyes got red. Sorry. I Google what it is. I see it has 30 milligrams. It's 20 milligrams of the Delta 9, 10 of CBD. I call the school and I say, grab the goodie bags. They have THC lollipops in them. It's awful. It happened to my kid, but it could have been all those kids. And the school chose not to reach out to them for almost 2 days.
2: That's a big part right there. 2 days later, the school reaches out.
1: Yeah, that's insane.
2: Is there a lawsuit?
1: It's kind of funny that she's like, did you take a nap today? Nah, I just kind of ate a lot.
2: I got hide up, mom.
1: Hung out, you know, just zoned out.
2: I wonder if you...
1: Enjoyed myself.
2: Do you sue them or what do you do?
1: What do you mean? Of course.
2: Do you?
1: Yeah, that's negligence. That's a crime for sure.
2: Yeah, I ask because I don't know many instances of somebody suing a school system. You know what I mean?
1: Yeah.
2: I guess that they can get sued like anybody else, but I wouldn't know.
1: I would imagine they're not immune to being sued.
2: Right.
1: If there's a problem like your child got drugged, you know, and I'm curious, like, nobody checked the wrappers? Usually they're really strict about all that, but I could see it falling through the cracks because there's so much candy and sweets and snacks at schools, you know?
2: Yeah. And sometimes the lollipops on the outside of the box will tell you that they're THC infused or whatever. And then when you get one out, it's just got that little wrapper on it. You take it.
1: I don't know what I mean? Yeah.
2: Yeah. So, and who brought him in? That's the person that you got to go to.
1: Yeah, exactly. You're not going to die from it. So that's good.
2: Yeah.
1: So he just had himself a nice long trip.
2: 410-338.
1: Got a party.
2: 410-338-1098. We got tickets up for grabs right now for Breaking Benjamin with Chevelle at Jiffy Lube Live. You got Battle Marianne at Real or Fake, though. 410-338-1098. Kevin, we're going to go through the first four callers and blow them off and then load up the next four callers. Kevin White, our new producer, is ready to take your calls. 410-338-1098 for Breaking Benjamin tickets right after the Stones.

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1: And all kinds of rock.
0: All day long.
1: This is 98 Rock. Real?
2: Is this real?
1: Or fake?
3: Hell yeah, it's real.
4: Or fake? Marianne's got stories. Yes, she do.
5: Yeah, we want to get somebody to Breaking Benjamin with Chevelle. Jiffy Lube Live, October 24th.
4: Rich in Baltimore, you're first up. How you feel?
6: I'm well, man. How are you?
4: Well as well. All right, so Marianne's got four stories. Three of the stories are real. One of the stories isn't. Your job is to find that fake. And if you can find the fake, you're going to Breaking Benjamin at Jiffy Lube Live coming up in October. You ready, dude?
6: I'm awesome. Let's go. Let's get it.
5: Star number one, Taylor Swift and Travis Kelce have announced their wedding venue is Madison Square Garden. Story number two, the IRS is developing a video game version of filing taxes online. Story number three, woman has her late dog's ashes mixed in with her eyeliner tattoo ink. And story number four, Arizona Lake closes because all of the fish died.
4: Come on, Marianne. All those stories sound fake, but
6: right.
4: Only one is. Which one is it, Richie Rich?
6: Oh man, let's go with the eyeliner.
5: Oh, it sounds not hygienic, right? But it's real.
4: What?
5: I'm sorry.
4: That ain't right.
5: I'm sorry, love. I didn't want your week to start like this.
4: Sorry, Rich. Thanks, bud.
5: You pulled a Marianne.
4: He was done. He's ready to go. Jason in Cecil Country. How are you, buddy?
7: Doing all right. How are you?
5: Mm-hmm.
4: Doing good. You need to hear him again?
7: I'm ready to go. Let's go.
4: Do you know which one's
5: okay,
4: fake?
5: Okay, I'll tell you again just for the people.
7: Oh, I'm sorry. I'm so sorry. I got bad reception. Okay. What do you think it is, kid? The last one. Let's go with the last one.
5: Arizona Lake closed because all the fish died. Who's in the car with you?
7: My stepdaughter.
4: Okay, and
5: how old is she?
7: She just turned 15.
5: So she'd know about all the other ones. And that story, unfortunately, is real.
4: Oh.
5: Sorry.
7: It's all right.
5: Sorry.
4: Thanks a lot, Jason. That is hard.
5: The children are the future.
4: That was Jason.
5: For that car.
4: Here's Jason number two. Jason in Annapolis.
5: Jason, it's a 50-50 chance. Is it Taylor Swift and Travis Kelce have announced that their wedding venue is Madison Square Garden? Or is the IRS developing a video game version of filing taxes online?
6: It's the IRS.
5: You know it. It's fake.
8: You win.
4: Way to go, man. Have a great time with the show, Breaking Benjamin.
6: All right.
4: With
6: awesome.
4: Chevelle.
6: Awesome.
4: Yeah.
6: Jiffy Lube Live. I'm going to give a quick shout out to my daughter. It's her 18th birthday today.
4: What's her name?
6: Happy birthday, Jenna.
4: Way to go, Jenna. Is she going to the show or what?
6: Absolutely. She wants to go.
4: You're a super dad like me. Hold on, man.
5: Oh. I love the fact that enough people know that Madison Square Garden. I mean, I thought that was unbelievable.
4: Me too. I thought you made that one up.
5: Yeah. Travis Kelce, that is their wedding venue.
4: That's
5: unbelievable.
4: So crazy.
5: We'll talk about it later.
4: All right. Sleep Theory now. 98 Rock.

0: the theory that I've had that whenever there's music, particularly outdoor music, whatever kind of music it is, right? Everyone will be in the front dancing to whatever kind of music it is. Right to the side of the stage is a hippie chick dancing alone. Like, literally, it could be like headbanging death metal, you know, just like, and everyone's like, woo, mosh pit in the front, and then right over here will be... It's like, yeah, go for it, Jonabai, or whatever your hippie name is, you know? Like, I was named after the Hindu goddess of no rhythm, yeah.
1: Kirk and Marianne.

0: Struts. And look at this. 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
1: Yeah, man, it was great seeing Paul Manna out there today at the Warning. Those girls are incredible. And 24/7 does it again, bringing Clutch out. 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Tickets every hour, 9 to 5 on Thursday. That'll be the last stop on her last ride tour. 98 Rock. Clutch. So, that's awesome, man.
0: Yeah, and that's Amelia's favorite band.
1: Yeah. Hey, coming up.
0: She'll be out there. Yeah, what's coming up?
1: Orioles. Yesterday, one play stands out among all of the others that led to the loss. And we'll talk about that. Also, NBA Finals. The Knicks can go up 3-0 on the Spurs tonight at the Garden. And Marianne, we'll talk about the UFC White House event.
0: Oh, yeah.
1: It may not happen.
0: What? Isn't it already built?
1: Well, we'll talk about it.
0: Oh, my gosh.
1: There's something pending. So,
0: oh, boy.
1: I know. That's straight ahead.
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0: 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It's Marianne Perry with traffic.
8: It's so good to be back. Nice to talk to you guys. So listen, here's what's going on the Beltway. It's really more crowded than usual on the top side on the inner loop as you make your way through Towson over to Parkville. That's because we have a crash. Actually, there was one that occurred about half an hour ago, but it looks like we have a new one right around Paring Parkway. It's blocking 2 left lanes and delays begin around the Harrisburg Expressway. And then in the White Marsh area, watch for police activity right around White Marsh Boulevard on 95 South. And in the city, we have a disabled vehicle on 395 southbound just prior to 95 right around Austin Street. From the Clinton Electric Traffic Desk, I'm Marianne Perry on 98 Rock.
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1: Now, three and out.
2: Oh, Marianne, they let one get away yesterday.
1: No.
2: Orioles were up 4-0. I'm like, bro, they're winning 4-0, man. And then the wheels came off. They were leading the Blue Jays, only to lose the game 6-4. Pitcher Shane Boz was rolling right along through five innings until things came apart for him. But, Marianne, it was one play that stood out in the loss. Everybody was talking about it after the game. In the sixth inning, shortstop Gunnar Henderson went to tag Ernie Clement of the Blue Jays out at second base. But the guy, he did one of these things. You got to run in the base path. You can't go dancing around.
1: No.
2: And that's what
1: Even
2: he did.
1: Even I know that.
2: Yeah, he went out of the base path, but the umpire didn't call him out. Toronto scored a run to make it 4-2 at that point. And they would go on to score three more runs. So now they're up 5-4. They won 6-4. Huge play. And everybody, as I said, was talking about it, including the manager, Craig Albernaz, post-game.
3: Explanation was that the runner established a baseline outside of, like, his running path. So it's, like, similar to when a ground ball to first base, run on first base, and the guy's running the second base, and they veer off to kind of deflect the throw, so you have leeway there. And then also, umpire said Gunner's tag attempt wasn't a good enough attempt.
2: You can hear it in his voice, Marianne. He's subdued, pissed. Orioles are now 31-35. Seattle comes in for four games tonight. They're 34-32, so they're evenly matched. Maybe the Orioles can get back on the good foot. Pre-game starts at 6 o'clock. You can hear the game here on 98 Rock. Or if you want to keep the music rolling, commercial-free, do so on the app. Get your stream on. And Orioles pitcher Chris Bassitt on the injured list with lower back discomfort, meaning rookie Trey Gibson will get the start tonight. Marianne, President Trump will be at tonight's NBA playoff game, Game 3.
1: Is that at MSG?
2: It is at MSG. Oh, my. OMG. Yeah, and a lot of people are kind of bugged out about it because it throws a lot of things off. Security nightmare. They were having a watch party outside Madison Square Garden. That's canceled now. And no bags for ticket holders. So if you're a woman, I guess, and you got stuff to carry, you better stuff your pockets.
1: Oh, that's an issue?
2: Well, it says no bags for ticket holders.
1: Wow. So I would think you could still do the clear things.
2: You might be able to do the clear thing, but I just saw no bags for ticket holders, and that got my attention. I thought this was pretty crazy, too. The mayor of New York, Mamdani, he bought a ticket for a standing room only area in Madison Square Garden for $1,000.
1: Mm-hmm.
2: And you would think he'd be sitting courtside or...
1: Yeah, that they would comp him, the mayor of the city.
2: Yeah. So he bought... I mean, and somebody sent a shot of Madison Square Garden and how much tickets cost all around? $9,000. $10,000.
1: How many seats is it?
2: At Madison Square Garden? I would say probably 21 or 2,000, something like that.
1: Oh my gosh.
2: Yeah. Even tickets up high were thousands of dollars.
1: Yeah. So, I mean, this is good practice for Taylor and Travis's wedding. You know, figuring out the security. It's going to be a major event.
2: Well.
1: To have, I remember the Obamas went out to dinner. And it was in New York City.
2: Yeah.
1: And they got slammed because of the security issue. And I believe I read Michelle Obama's memoir.
2: Uh-huh.
1: And she was like, you know, we literally never went on a date the whole time we were in the office. And then we decided to do this.
2: One time.
1: And they got their asses handed to them for doing it. So there is some pressure with, but they are, presidents do need breaks.
2: Oh, yeah.
1: They need to breathe fresh air and even golf every now and then. I think, you know, maybe some could do a little less.
2: Yeah.
1: But I think it's okay to have downtime, but maybe pick things that aren't quite so disruptive.
2: It's kind of cool. I mean, not if you're trying to get somewhere, but to see in D.C., like when I was working down in D.C., some roads closed off, and then a couple of black SUVs, and then the Beast or whatever, where the president rides in, and then a couple more SUVs after that, and then everything clears up.
1: Just think how expensive it is for everybody to have security for the rest of their lives.
2: I know.
1: Like all the, and Jenna Bush Hager was talking about how she was a teacher in Baltimore City.
2: Right.
1: And I was like, I wonder if she had security for that. was curious.
2: I would think you would have to.
1: That's great. Like your whole life, you have to have security?
2: Well, I think after a while it drops off.
1: I would think so. Yeah. I would hope you can eventually have your own life, go to the pool by yourself.
2: Hey, it could be worse. You know, I mean, and you could be like, hey, look over there and then sneak out.
1: It's just a bummer, though, when it's not your choice. Like if you're born into it and you're like, well, this is my life.
2: Yeah. And then your whole goal is to shake your security.
1: Yeah.
2: Lose them somewhere. Just talking about the president. Hey, two Virginia residents filed a lawsuit trying to stop that UFC fight that President Trump's trying to hold at the White House. It says it's a part of the 250th birthday celebration. But the lawsuit filed by this Public Integrity Project on behalf of Vietnam War veteran and a civic activist says that this huge ring that they erected on the White House grounds isn't authorized without congressional approval or environmental review.
1: I don't think that's going to matter to the president at this point. He's done most things without congressional approval, right? And then there's loopholes and they just figured out. I mean, it's already erected.
2: Well, a federal judge has ordered the Trump administration to respond by tomorrow evening to this lawsuit. Yeah.
1: That's not going to go anywhere. What do you think?
2: I don't know. Look, the president had his name on the Kennedy Center and, you know, it looked like
1: they're making him take it down.
2: I know.
1: You can't just slap your name on stuff.
2: And maybe you can't just decide that you're going to have a UFC fight.
1: Yeah. I mean, if you look at, there's been a lot of jokey things, but you know, I've seen a million comparisons of what the White House looks like now and what it used to.
2: Right.
1: And the gold everywhere. You do have to be curtailed eventually.
2: I think you could do inside. Like if you wanted to make gold.
1: Or go somewhere, right? Like go to a place where it's already erected. Not
2: you mean
1: get
2: the
1: on
2: UFC thing?
1: Yeah.
2: Yeah. Look, that to me is more egregious than you want to change or you want the drapes to be gold.
1: Oh, sure.
2: No,
1: go for
2: it. Go gold it up.
1: You're fine.
2: But that, it was a head scratcher to me.
1: Yeah.
2: And we'll see what happens.
1: I just hope they're using contact glue and that you can take back off after.
2: Oh, yeah. Whoever's next, unless they got a penchant for gold in the White House.
1: It's going to be a lot of divots in the walls. But the UFC cage thing, that seems very epic. Remember we were talking about how the bugs are going to be a big problem because it is the marsh and they're going to need, it's going to be just sort of miserable to watch a game when there's so many
2: bugs and stuff
1: everywhere. Yeah.
2: Yeah. Well,
1: congressional approval.
2: And they said
1: that might take time.
2: You're not supposed to make money on it, but they're pretty sure that the UFC is going to make money.
1: The UFC on this. And probably Trump.
2: Yeah.
1: Trump has become like a gajillionaire this presidency.
2: It says White House grounds to stage a private for-profit sports event with all the promotional and branding opportunities that accompany such access will financially benefit UFC President Dana White and the president himself.
1: Yeah, I mean, this people voted for change and they want to see the norms put on top of their head, you know, flipped over. And that's what's happening. And that's what was voted for. So well, you get what you vote for.
2: Get
1: you know,
2: in the
1: they
2: ring.
1: Wanted some changes. They got it.
2: That's Three and Out, Marianne. And this is Yellow Card Bedroom Posters with our friends, Benji and Joel Madden and Good Charlotte, 98 Rock.

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1: What organization is that?
2: Yes,
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5: We ask, and now we may get an answer.
6: I was looking for the song that the president enters to. So I put in Pomp and Circumstance. That ain't it.
5: It's not?
6: That's for graduation.
5: Yeah, close enough.
6: So I had to ask, what's the
5: what
6: song?
5: What does this president walk into?
6: This is. Do you know what it is, Kevin?
5: The name of it?
7: Yeah. It's called Hail to the Chief, and the song you played is for the Macho Man Randy Savage.
5: Same thing.
6: Yeah, Hail to the Chief, ladies and gentlemen. And we were just talking about
5: Hail to the Chief.
6: When the president is going to a game or something, everything changes around
5: because
6: you got the head man in there.
5: Yeah, yeah.
6: Steve, what's your deal? Steve's in Dundalk, and did you work for the government or something?
8: I did work up at Fiber Optics up at Camp David.
6: Yeah.
5: Okay? Oh, well, that's cool.
8: And all of a sudden, the second set of Bushes, Laura Bush is, the first lady.
6: Yeah.
5: I think we're being recorded.
8: We had to go from... Huh?
6: Yeah, it sounds like you're recording us with a little clip.
8: Oh, sorry. Let me turn my radio down. Anyway, I'm up at Camp David working on fiber optics, and Laura Bush has to go from one place in Camp David to the other. And man, the Marines come out, and nobody moves. I don't care if you're going a quarter of a mile. All traffic stops until the first lady is where she's got to be.
5: Wow. How big is Camp David? Like, does that require cars?
8: It's an old Boy Scout camp.
6: Yeah.
8: Basically what it is.
5: But meaning she was driven from one spot to another or walked?
8: Of course. Oh, yeah. Huge. Wow. You don't think she's going to walk.
6: Yeah. Unless you're somebody that, sometimes, like, who was it? Jimmy Carter got out of his limousine and walked the route for his inauguration. Nobody's ever, Obama might have done that, too. But most people take the ride.
5: Mm.
8: Yeah, just take the ride. That's exactly. We had to stop because of the ride.
6: Hey, how nice is Camp David? We never get to see that place.
8: It's beautiful. Honestly, it's beautiful. It really is.
6: And this president doesn't really go there much. I think he just went there like a couple of weekends ago, but
5: he got
6: Mar-a-Lago.
8: He goes Mar-a-Lago, Camp David.
6: Cool, man. Hey, Steve, thanks a lot.
8: That's where he goes.
6: You got clearance. Yeah, I guess you never went to jail to be working at Camp David.
8: No, I didn't. I'm a good little two-shoes here.
6: I couldn't work at Camp David. Thanks, Steve.
5: I'm looking at it, like images of it. I'd love to. Now I'm curious. I might go down that rabbit hole.
6: Camp David?
5: To look up stuff about Camp David. Is it run down? Is it old? I mean, I see a picture of President Trump out in front. I mean, it looks like a kind of an older house.
6: But it's got to be nice if it's for the president and people to go to.
5: I've heard the White House isn't that great. That, they show some rundown. It's sort of like the Playboy Mansion. Very similar. You think it's amazing, and then you go in, and it's old. And it depends on if there's money to refurbish.
6: Hey, the people's house, the White House, better be nice inside. If I'm living there, I'm knocking stuff down. We're going to get it right.
5: Yeah, but I think there's a rodent problem.
6: I remember hearing. I don't know.
5: Yeah.
6: You would think.
5: I'm gonna dig deep and look at pictures here of what Camp David is really like.
6: Our top story: rats at the White House.
5: Yeah,
6: let's go live to the White House lawn.
5: Literally.

0: Wow, it's finally getting here. We've been talking a lot about World Cup action, and it's coming. It is coming. And you can check it out, man. A lot of people are going to be glued to the TV. Why not you? USA versus Australia on June 19th at Capelli Sports World Cup Haven. That's at 1 North Haven Street in Baltimore, Monument City Brewing and Key Brewing. So you know there's going to be cold beers there, Marianne.
1: Yeah, so much fun. Soccer, tennis tournaments, hacky sack competition.
0: Oh, yeah.
1: 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It's going to be a lot of fun. And June 19th, that's when we'll be live when the United States faces Australia. 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
0: Straight ahead, we got one of those stories from Real or Fake. What you got?
1: Well, let's talk about Madison Square Garden since we just finished that up. It's the hot venue for celebrities and politicians alike.
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9: Thanks so much, Marianne. It looks like we have in the backup on the inner loop as you head towards Parkville from through Towson. We had that crash right around Perrin Parkway on the inner loop, still blocking the right lane. Well, now we have a disabled vehicle on the inner loop prior to Providence Road, exit 28. So things are really jam-packed. If you're not in that backup, you might want to take the back roads instead of the beltway this time. And then we also still have that accident cleanup in Harford County. Darlington Road is shut down in both directions at Green Spring Road. 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

0: Travis and Taylor. They're planning to hold their wedding at Madison Square Garden. It's crazy. Multiple sources have told Page Six that this is going to happen on the July 3rd weekend. They said privacy was of number one importance. Plans potentially involving blackout buses, multiple entrances, heavy security. The venue is a surprise because it's not very cozy and private, seemingly.
1: Marianne, I thought I heard that they wanted some exclusive place in, I'm just going to say, New Hampshire. And
0: Rhode Island, I heard.
1: And another girl had that date, and Taylor Swift, you know, paid her to get that place.
0: Yeah, I remember
1: place.
0: That, yeah.
1: So I guess that's maybe another ceremony they're going to have, or...
0: Or this could be an unfounded rumor,
1: oh,
0: you know?
1: This doesn't make any sense to me.
0: You're right.
1: Are you going to have 20, all your
0: so
1: fans?
0: So they're going to have 1,200 guests is what the source is saying. And they said, if you have billions, you can transform the space into a wedding venue. They said it's going to be, let's see, obviously the celebrities, Ed Sheeran, Gigi Hadid,
1: yeah,
0: Selena Gomez. I mean, you know, all the people that we know they always are with. But, I mean, we don't know if this is real yet, but that's quite a transformation.
1: Well, it's real. It was real or fake real.
0: I would love to see what they do to the inside. I mean, you really have a blank canvas, so that's kind of cool. You just bring in stuff, you know.
1: What are you gonna have it on the basketball court and put a big?
0: Oh, you can transform. I mean, you know, any concert transforms. So they're probably gonna treat it like a concert.
1: Well, I mean, there's 20,000 seats in there too.
0: Yeah, you could close it off, right, and make it smaller.
1: I'm having a hard time picturing it in my head, but yeah, I guess you can. If you got her kind of money, you could turn it into a small.
0: Yeah, it's interesting that they said privacy was the number one thing, but that seems to not be the most private. It just feels open and ripe for you know, photos to be leaked. I'm sure they're going to have crazy rules about sharing photos and all that, or not. I don't know.
1: Yeah.
0: And then I think they're going to have like a more private, intimate ceremony somewhere, and then this is like the big shebang.
1: Yeah, it doesn't seem.
0: Celebrities.
1: I don't know if I... Has anybody gotten married that I can remember, like Madison Square Garden?
0: I don't know if there's ever been a big wedding. Maybe like one of those everybody gets married, you know, when thousands of brides get married.
1: You know, we did that here at the radio station. Did you? You may not have known. I don't even know if I was here.
0: We did it at Brother Wee's married a bunch of people in one day.
1: 98, I guess it was 49 couples, 98 people, whatever it was. Some of them are still married, too.
0: I know Brother Wee's broke some record for big. I'm sure it's been broken since then, but for the amount of people that he married in a day.
1: Right.
0: And then people would come up to us at events. This is the guy I worked with mornings in Rochester. I was married by that guy. You know, that was their claim to fame.
1: Well, that's a pretty good stunt.
0: Now, people are coming out with doubts that they would still be married there.
1: Yeah, I'm doubting it.
0: Are you?
1: Yeah.
0: Okay. And, well, we'll see.
1: You know, on like Kalshi or Poly Market, I think you can bet on pretty much anything, and you could put money down that they won't get married this year. I saw somebody.
0: Oh, okay.
1: And you might be able to cash in on that because everybody knows they're getting married this year, but hey, all it takes is one big argument.
0: I also read an article about how she's gone out to eat every single night in New York City.
1: Yeah.
0: And they're like, this is a woman that has a chef, could hire a chef, could duplicate her favorite restaurant. Why is she going out and making things so difficult for the staff, for the restaurant? But it's like, is it attention or is it just trying to live your life normally?
1: Hey, I'm sure she's leaving some pretty hefty tips too when she gets
0: her
1: up.
0: Her security
1: and
0: guards pay the tip. So I guess they have rules of, you know, just throw this amount of money
1: 20%,
0: in.
1: That's it.
0: Yeah. But I'm curious if that, like, if she wouldn't want small and intimate because she looks for attention. Like, is she an attention whore or is she, you know, a privacy keeper?
1: Just trying to get a meal, that's all. Just sorry, it's upsetting everybody's routine.
0: Because just because you have the money to eat at home doesn't mean you want to.
1: Yeah.
0: You want to see your friends and be a normal person.
1: Damn right.
0: Order off the menu.
1: Get off Taylor's back. Hey, this is Pierce the Veil. This is new. So far, so fake. 98 Rock.

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0: Crick and Marianne afternoons.
1: And all kinds of rock.
0: All day long.
1: This is 98 Rock.
2: Hey, Marianne, real quick before you hit another real story, I was just thinking, listening to Pierce the Veil. We saw the warning today at Record Theater. They were with Youngblood last night at the Anthem. And then you throw in, like, Hailstorm and Pretty Reckless, Dorothy. I mean, I don't know if there's ever been a time where women have been rocking in the forefront like they are right now. There's so many bands fronted by women, all women.
3: Yeah.
2: It's really cool to see.
3: Mm-hmm. Love it. Hey, let's get into this one. This is a story that people thought was real or fake, but it was real. This woman loved her dog oh so much. She used to bring her little Jack Russell Terrier Patch everywhere she went. And after 20 freaking years, she said, "I can't just put his ashes in a bag and tuck it into my desk."
2: You put his ashes
3: like
2: down.
3: Marianne did with her father's ashes.
2: Oh.
3: She said she was going to be relocating. So she was like, "What should I do with these ashes?"
2: Right.
3: She was already planning on getting her eyeliner tattooed. And she said, "Well, wait a minute. What if I just combine it? Put Patch's ashes in the ink." So she went to a makeup artist friend who had recently lost a pet, and they agreed to do it. They said, let's see, were there any issues? No. She said, "I've seen permanent tattoo eyeliner. It terrifies me."
2: Yeah, it's not my thing either.
3: But no, you don't think you'll get it?
2: Just when I see it on other women,
3: I'd rather just do it. You probably don't even realize when it's tattooed, it's supposed to look like normal makeup.
2: Sometimes, I mean...
3: Oh, the eyebrows.
2: Yeah, that's what I'm thinking about. Is that what you're talking about?
3: No, eyelids. Like, right on your eyelids. The most sensitive area, yeah.
2: Hell no.
3: My aunt got it done, and I just... And it was blue. She got, like, thick blue pencil tattoo ink on there. I'm like, that's a commitment.
2: Right.
3: Because it's already out of style.
2: It always catches me off guard.
3: I used to do cat eye all the time. Like a little wing tip there.
2: Yeah, I knew a girl that did that.
3: And then I don't do it anymore. So if I'd had that tattoo, that's your decision for the rest of your life. Well, for a few years at least. It'll fade.
2: Well, yeah, the eyebrow always never looks right to me.
3: It's just like Botox and filler. You might see it done so well that you don't realize it.
2: Right.
3: But all you remember are the bad ones.
2: Yeah.
3: And I've seen some bad fake eyebrows.
2: So do the women have to shave the eyebrow all the way off or get rid of it?
3: I would imagine, but I'm not sure. Usually if you're getting an eyebrow tattoo, you don't have much there.
2: You don't have much, yes.
3: Actually, my sister got it done. So, and it's very natural looking. I mean, I know she did it, so... I guess it's hard for me to say.
2: I wonder if men ever do it. I don't even know. Yeah.
3: Make fake makeup
2: and
3: tattoo?
2: Just get their eyebrows done because they don't have any eyebrows. I don't know.
3: Yeah, I mean, the eyebrows look extremely manicured, in my opinion. So for a man to do it, it might be tough to make it look natural.
2: Right.
3: You'd have to, I don't know, almost do it poorly so it looks patchy. I mean, to really duplicate, it's just like with fake teeth. You don't want the glowing white. You want to leave a little character in there to make it look real.
2: Seems like they just go with the first...
3: Yeah, the brightest.
2: Yeah, yeah, Rex
3: and
2: Ryan.
3: Then, yeah, I put self-tanning cream on myself, and I definitely did not do a good job because the next day I saw some streaks. It's like you wake up and you're like, what did I get?
2: Yeah.
3: And I got streaks. It's all right. Nobody's looking at me, so...
2: Still doing the little Playboy bunny on their hip?
3: Yeah, yeah.
2: Hey,
3: well, this is the cream, not the booth.
2: Oh.
3: You know, there's like dye. Do you know about that? It's like...
2: I'm black, so
3: I know.
2: No.
3: It's cream that you rub all on your body.
2: And it changes into orange or brown?
3: Kind of orange.
2: Yeah.
3: Yeah. It should be brown. But then you go out in the sun and it'll look nice and dark.
2: Okay.
3: Yeah.
2: Yeah, I got mine built in.
3: Right.
2: Evanescence, hey, just talking about the ladies out in front. This is fresh. Who will you follow? 98 Rock.

0: 98 Rockin' 24/7 presents Clutch at the Maryland State Fair. They're going to be here September 12th.
1: It was just announced this morning, 10 o'clock. Amelia had that, and it's her favorite band. 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And we're going to do that on Thursday from 9 to 5, every hour between 9 and 5, a chance for you to win tickets for Clutch at the Maryland State Fairgrounds. 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Hey, what is coming up in the scoop?
0: Does Guy Fieri actually eat food? 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Heated rivalry star had a swastika on his face, but don't worry, he had a really good, legit reason for it. And why Sean Penn won't go to award ceremonies coming up.
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0: It's time for traffic, Marian Perry.
7: Thanks so much, Marianne Sirk. We're going to start in Carroll County, northwest of the Beltway, with a crash on Maryland 140. This is the Baltimore Boulevard stretch of 140 northbound at Suffolk Road. And only traffic is barely squeezing by to the right, so be prepared for delays there as you head north from Finksburg. And then in Towson, we still have that disabled vehicle. It's blocking the center lane of the inner loop right around prior to Providence Road. And that's causing quite a backup through Towson from the Harrisburg Expressway over to Providence Road, and then you're good to go. From the Clinton Electric Traffic Desk, I'm Marianne Perry on 98 Rock.
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0: Ladies and gentlemen, time for The Scoop. Let's see what's going on with the stars. Marianne, what are they up to anyway?
1: It's a Taylor Swift heavy day, and I apologize because I know that's not our listeners' market.
0: But she ain't heavy.
1: She is celebrity.
0: She's my brother.
1: Actually, I was a part of this. There was a new song out for Toy Story 5, the soundtrack called I Knew It, I Knew You, and it came out Friday. It's categorized as country, but it's really just boring.
0: That was her roots. Is it boring?
1: Yeah. I was so disappointed. I was ready for like a Taylor Swift banger.
0: Can we hear it?
1: Yes. So here it is. It's the most streamed country song
0: in a
1: single day on Spotify, debuting with close to 9 million filtered streams. Here's a clip.

0: right.
1: Bit of a yawner.
0: What?
1: Bit of a yawner.
0: I was waiting for like those hooks that she's known for where it's real catchy.
1: Yeah.
0: You know, whatever. It's just, people love it.
1: Yes.
0: Anything she does,
1: yeah.
0: She could fart in the mic and it would sell out. And maybe she will.
1: Damn right. Well.
0: So we watched the video. It was all clips from the movie. Honestly, you almost get the whole movie when you watch the music video for that.
1: Yeah.
0: We watched the whole thing and it was like, you see a lot happening.
1: Well, I've always liked those movies, so I don't have a kid that wants to see it. I might have to be that kid, watch it myself.
0: I think I'm the only person in all the land that doesn't care about Toy Story.
1: Yeah, those movies don't do much for you, like Cars.
0: Kevin, you like it or you don't care?
2: I grew up with Toy Story. I was Andy's age when the first one came out, so.
0: Yeah,
2: Toy Story's
0: it seems
2: my jam.
0: To be I'm the outlier. It came out in what, 05?
2: 96, 95, I think.
0: Okay, so I was in college. So that wasn't something I was going to watch. And then I was in New York City. Like, I'm not going to go to a kid thing.
1: No.
0: So I just didn't grab me. You almost have to be a kid, I feel like.
2: 1995.
1: Yeah, if you have children and you're looking for stuff for them to watch.
0: Did you watch it because you had kids?
1: My son, let me see. My daughter was born in 2002.
0: So, yeah, that's right there.
1: Yeah, and then my son was born in 11. So,
0: and that's why, I mean, you didn't go as an adult by yourself.
1: No,
0: yeah.
1: No, but having a kid that wants to see it.
0: Yes, for sure.
1: And I was, like, looking for the next one. I couldn't wait for the third one to come
0: cute.
1: Out. You know,
0: and you liked Cars.
1: Cars is incredible.
0: Right.
1: And, you know, we had Larry the Cable Guy on every single day.
0: Yeah.
1: So, because he was such a huge part of that movie, you felt connected to Mater.
0: Uh-huh.
1: You know, because we had Larry. What the hell is this,
0: for
1: Russia?
0: Cars, right.
1: Yeah,
0: right.
1: Yeah. Cars, Shrek. Yeah. God, Shrek is one of my favorite movies.
0: I
1: love animated movies.
0: I don't know what's wrong with me that I don't grasp onto Pixar stuff. I like old cartoons.
2: Watch the first 15 minutes of Up, and I think you'll be hooked.
0: I've seen Up.
1: Love
0: it's
1: Up.
0: Fine. There's just something like cold about Pixar. Just not, it doesn't feel like anime. It feels like a computer game. That's why I'm always like, meh.
2: I can see that.
0: I don't know. There's something wrong with me. I'm the outlier. I'm the problem. Hulk Hogan, Brooke Hogan, isn't celebrating the Clearwater Police Department closing the book on her father Hulk Hogan's death investigation. She's pissed. The police announced there's been no evidence to indicate Hulk's death with anything other than natural. But she's like, interesting that you say that. And she thought it was weird that they publicly thanked her for her cooperation because she said, I barely talked to you guys. She said there were inconsistencies from the beginning. They missed the mark by not immediately making it a big investigation and not questioning people. They treated it like it was just a natural cause death. And she said it should have been taped off, locked down, and a thorough investigation from day one. So she's still very upset. She said a lot of things don't add up, including being told at one point there were no blood samples available. And then they heard investigators found nothing suspicious in his blood. So she's like, well, which is it?
1: I bet that happens a lot where there's a crime or somebody dies. And
0: they're a little older in bed, so you just assume.
1: Right, and they don't coordinate off and do the things that they're supposed to do. And evidence gets tampered and all these things. So
0: she also said police records released to the public contain redactions related to prescriptions he was taking for pain and sleep. Medications, she says, don't appear in the toxicology findings. She asked about an autopsy. They said a private one was conducted for the family, but she never got to see the results and they were never released. So then she said, why was the death certificate signed by his personal physician and not somebody from the examiner's office? Very strange. Or maybe not. Like you said, it could just be the way normal deaths are handled. But she's like, I don't think this was a natural cause.
1: And Hulk Hogan, everything he's been through.
0: Hulk Hogan, brother.
1: Steroids and operations.
0: Where is everybody? Mm. Yeah, but yeah, and he had a controversial past. You know,
1: my God.
0: Like really rough recordings of him. And you said he like was involved in some sex tape.
1: Yeah, Bubba
0: gross.
1: The Love Sponge, who when I went to Tampa was kind of my competition. I said, babe, you're going to have to sleep with Hulk Hogan if we're going to get some ratings down here. But yeah, Bubba the Love Sponge had Hulk Hogan sleep with his wife and taped it. Oh, man, that's for what are friends for?
0: Bubba the Love. Do you expect any more from a man named Bubba the Love Sponge?
1: Todd Clem, also known as Bubba the Love Sponge.
0: Clem.
1: Yeah.
0: Guy Fieri may not be actually eating on TV. A streamer who calls himself Dr. Spaghetti, so he's legit, examined guy's videos, and he figured out a lot of his tricks. The most obvious one is a camera cut. He puts a little food in his mouth, he chews it once or twice, and the camera cuts. And then he's like, mmm, delicious.
1: You spit it out or something, huh?
0: Yeah, or he'll eat something and then talk. So he's like cheeking it like a squirrel.
1: Uh-huh.
0: And then they think he spits it out off camera and then comes out. And then he flat out fakes it. One scene, he takes a bite of food from chopsticks. And when he slows down the video, there's no food on the chopsticks.
1: Well, what the hell, guy?
0: Maybe it's because you just have to do it a lot of times.
1: Yeah. It'd be huge if he ate all that food.
0: I guess so. I did a commercial and I had to eat a cookie and I was starving. We didn't get paid or we didn't get fed.
1: Right.
0: And they go, hey guys, we're just going to pay you extra because we didn't feed you. They were like, we're just going to pay you the penalty because on the set, you're supposed to give the actors lunch.
1: Yeah.
0: And I'm like, was there any, I was starving. So when I was supposed to eat a cookie, they were like, here's your spit bucket. But I just ate it. And they're like, don't do that. You're gonna feel it. And they were right.
1: Yeah.
0: I never thought I'd reach a point where I didn't want cookies, but I did.
1: After 15, 20 cookies.
0: Yeah. And it's not what you, when you're starving, that's not what you want, you know?
1: It's not?
0: The sugar. No, you're ready for food and that's all you have.
1: Yeah.
0: It was weird. But there is a point of saturation.
1: Well, Guy Fieri has reached that point if he's spitting it out and due to bug it.
0: Maybe. I mean, there is an idea that maybe this guy is editing the clips, you know?
1: It like
0: maybe
1: there were,
0: yeah. It's, I would love to hear what Guy says, or anybody that's been on his show, could they reach out and talk?
1: Yeah.
0: And say, yeah, he never took a bite.
1: You know what though? For Guy to come to your establishment and stick you on that diner's dives or whatever is a big deal. You know what I noticed today leaving the record theater, I drove around a little bit, and that Double T Diner on Lock Raven Boulevard, gone. Where did the Double T Diner go? Now it's like Suya. It's like a coffee place or something.
0: I don't know.
1: Yeah.
0: I don't know Double T.
1: Double T Diner, that was an institution. I can't believe it was gone. So,
0: oh, you have to Google it.
1: Yeah, you have to find out what the hell.
0: Okay, the heated rivalry star Hudson Williams had a swastika. He had a picture of him in high school. With a swastika scribbled on his face. But he has a really good excuse.
1: He does?
0: He was drunk. Mm. And his friends drew over everybody's face and body and clothes with markers. So he said, I didn't know what was drawn on me when the photo was taken. But it's inexcusable.
1: Well, he's got a pass.
0: He
1: gets a pass.
0: He said he understands the hurt and disappointment the photos caused. And he really regrets it.
1: Who is he again? What's his name?
0: Oh, Hudson Williams from Heated Rivalry. You do the gay hockey story. Oh,
1: okay. He's yeah, that one went of the players.
0: Nuts, like one of the actors.
1: Yeah.
0: Yep. He's a honey.
1: Yeah. I haven't really watched. I mean, I know
0: you
1: of that.
0: You watched the gay hockey show?
1: I have not. Yeah. I've not seen it.
0: Apparently,
1: I hear it's good.
0: Young girls love it, which is interesting. Their worlds are being opened.
1: Hey, man, Euphoria, Heated Rivalry. Blue Dick.
0: Glory Deek. That's right. There's your scoop.
1: There it is, ladies and gentlemen. 98 Rock. 98online.com. Oh,
0: sorry. I didn't tell you why Sean Penn doesn't like going to the ceremony.
1: Okay. Do you want to?
0: It's real. He doesn't like them. And he doesn't want to take selfies.
1: Okay.
0: There.
1: There it is, ladies and gentlemen. The scoop with an addendum here at 98 Rock.

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1: The Florida cop who pulled over a woman for distracted driving, insisting he saw her holding a phone in her right hand, only to find out she doesn't have a right hand, but gave her a ticket anyway, must not be judged too harshly. Being a cop is always dangerous, and for all he knew, she could have been armed. You know, all the half dozen kids who are hospitalized in San Diego after doing the Benadryl challenge, where they consume, yes, a large quantity of Benadryl to induce hallucinations, must be congratulated. That's six kids who won't be dying from fentanyl. Six kids who got it through their heads that today's designer drugs are just too risky and said, you know what? Let's party with the stuff Grandma takes before a flight.

0: Wow, it's coming up, Marianne.
1: Yeah, I'm really excited about this. The Ugly Dog Show. It'll be the Westminster Ugly Dog Show, brought to you by Merlot Roofing, LLC. And it's going to be live from the stables in Westminster.
0: Got to check with John and John and see how the submissions are coming. 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And yeah, we'll do it. Stables in Westminster on Friday the 26th from 2 to 6. So please make a note of it. Hey, coming up, you've got one more of the real stories, if I remember correctly.
1: Yes, you do. We're going to talk about the lake that got closed because all the fish died. It's a good reason to close it.
0: All right, that's straight ahead here on 98 Rock.
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7: Alrighty, we are going to start on the west side of town. We have a crash now on 29 Columbia Pike northbound at 103. Definitely causing delays as you head northbound to Ellicott City. In Belcamp, we still have accident cleanup on 95 south past Creswell Road. The accident activity is on the left shoulder, but still causing some pretty major delays. The disabled vehicles and the crashes are gone from the inner loop through Towson, but still kind of slow. 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
2: Why is the lake closed? Well, honey, all the fish are dead, so we had to close it. This happened in Arizona, San Carlos Lake, and it's a popular fishing destination, so it's not like it went unnoticed. Let's see, it's near Phoenix, and they said that it was drought conditions combined with water release from the dam were responsible for killing all the fish. Like, really gross, nasty, diseased water came in, and then the rotting carcasses started to pop up, and that's a big old health and safety risk to anybody that goes in the water. You don't want to get anywhere near there.
3: No, you really don't.
2: And the sad thing is that it used to hold records for largemouth bass, black crappie.
3: What's up, crappie?
2: Bluegill, catfish, flathead catfish, all the delicious stuff. And it was stocked year-round with brown and rainbow trout. So they're gonna have to figure it out. I don't know. It's a shame.
3: I saw a piece where the drought is a huge issue. It's like California gets their water from like Arizona. There's some big river.
2: Yeah.
3: And you could see where the water is really far down from where it used to be.
2: Right.
3: Jeez, man. Water is going to be one of them things.
2: Sierra Nevada? Is that where they get it? Let's see. It gets us from winter rain melting Sierra Nevada snow. That was the weird thing. Living in Los Angeles is looking out and seeing snow-capped mountains.
3: Yeah,
2: that
3: man.
2: Was so bizarre to me. I'm like, what? There's palm trees here.
3: Same
2: I'm hiking.
3: In Seattle. Mount St. Helens off in the distance got the snow caps.
2: Well, Seattle's not that warm, though, is it?
3: It's not, you know.
2: It's like rainy, right?
3: Yeah, it's more rainy, but it's not. I mean, in the summertime, it's climate.
2: Yeah.
3: 70s, 80s. It's nice.
2: So, you know, they get it from all over. I've only been fishing once in my life, and it was in a stocked pond at my uncle's
3: cabin. Yeah, yeah.
2: And so it was like the fish were leaping onto the pole. They were like, pick me! They threw themselves in the campfire. They're like, I'll cook myself.
3: I mean, that's nice.
2: It was cheating.
3: It's too much.
2: It was so easy. I was like, caught another one. Yeah. Caught another one. Well, time to go back. There was no waiting. There was no patience needed. It was just instant gratification. And they used to invite the Girl Scouts, the local troops and Boy Scouts to go fish to make sure the fish would get caught.
3: Right.
2: And it was a small little pond, too, so I'm sure it didn't take long.
3: Huh. We went fishing. It was a big expedition, and they got people that will fish for you. Like, if you feel a nibble, then the guy comes running up, and he's going to get it for you. You know what I mean?
2: Right, right.
3: Yeah, so it doesn't, because I'm a novice. I'd probably mess it up, but... And then
2: you mean as a kid?
3: We did this about 10 years ago in the Chesapeake Beach.
2: Yeah. A guy would ring it in for you?
3: If you go out on a fishing boat with a first mate and everything like that, once, at least on this boat, because I don't do it that often, but when somebody had a fish on the line, the guy would come over.
2: That's interesting. So what were you doing then? Just sitting with the pole and then the guy did all the work?
3: Pretty much. I don't remember everything.
2: That's kind of not exciting.
3: Yeah. I think you could probably, if you wanted to wrestle the boat, if you wanted to be, no, I got it. And you could do the whole thing.
2: Yeah, I feel like that's the part that's fun, right?
3: Yeah.
2: And not the sitting and waiting.
3: I think I got the biggest bass or rockfish that day.
2: Yeah.
3: Which.
2: Did you guys cook it?
3: No, I didn't. No, we went back to.
2: Wow.
3: Somebody ate it, but I'm not a big fish
2: eater.
3: That's
2: interesting. So you just sat and waited for a tug.
3: Don't take my word for it. It's been so long.
2: Yeah.
3: But I remember that there were other people on the boat. Hey, 410-338-1098. When you go out on a fishing boat, how does that work? Does the guy, do I have it wrong? I think he baits it for you and gets it ready so you can have some success, and then you might get to battle it afterwards.
2: That seems like the fun part. You even see kids doing that.
3: Yeah.
2: And they're just, I mean, I don't know why my algorithm is feeding me little boys fishing and crying when they get the thing, and then the dad's crying.
3: Right.
2: But I've been watching for some reason. It's like if you pause on the video a little too long, the algorithm's like, we got
3: you. Yeah, that's what you
2: Nothing
3: want.
2: Nothing but fishing.
3: You're going to get what you want. And I remember after that fish gets on the boat, you got to stick your fingers in its mouth and hold it up. And act like you're not
2: skeeved. I hope you could kill it right away.
3: It was wriggling around, and you throw it in the
2: It's like holding. It's drowning, or it's choking.
3: It's going to die. Yeah, definitely going to die.
2: I would like to bash it on its head and kill it fast. Ooh, well, if that's possible, instead of watching it slowly choke to death and struggle.
3: Right. Yeah. I didn't. You're happy you get it on the boat. You know what I mean?
2: Yeah.
3: So.
2: Speaking of algorithms, Robbie has showed me he follows like biking and, you know, guitar stuff.
3: Right.
2: But then he gets booby stuff.
3: Yeah, me too.
2: And he's annoyed. He's like, why does this happen? But I think it happens because they know you're a guy. Yeah. And they're like, you'll probably like this.
3: Well,
2: But as a woman, they know I'm a woman. What do I look at? They don't show me hot guys.
3: There's probably a lot less hot guys walking slowly down
2: content,
3: the hall.
2: Yeah.
3: There's this one. It comes up all the time on Facebook. It's a girl in scrubs with a big butt.
2: Oh, God.
3: And she's always like... walking down to the file cabinet or doing something.
2: Right.
3: Trying to rope you in. All right, a lot of fishermen out there now. John, what do I have wrong? How did that work on the boat when I went out?
4: Hey, guys, how you doing? Yeah, so in the Chesapeake Bay, when you did like a charter boat and do rock fishing, the boat fishes. You don't fish. So
2: the boat
4: you're
2: fishes?
4: On the boat.
3: Explain that.
4: The captain's out there to catch fish, so they're going to drop a bunch of lines in the water, and then you sit back, and then the first one that gets one, it's up to the crew, the charters, to pick who reels in the next fish.
3: Because we had our own spots, like eight, those holes that you stick the pole into. It's like, that one's mine, that one's yours, and then when mine started to do something, everybody got all excited and came running over, and...
4: That's generally not how it's done. Generally, it's like, okay, I'm going to throw the lines out there, and the captain lets you guys to figure out who's first and who's second.
2: Yeah. I would think that's the fun of it, is reeling it in and struggling and, oh, no, you know, the tug feeling. Yeah.
4: The myth is everybody wants their own fishing pole and fishing line to fish.
3: Right.
4: The captains are there to catch fish for the boat.
3: Well, yeah, you don't want to go out if you're the captain and not have anybody catch fish. They're gonna think
4: exactly.
3: You suck, right?
4: They don't care who catches the fish. They want someone to catch the fish.
2: It's up to the
4: charter people to determine who goes first or second.
3: Hey, John, thanks for checking in. Kathy is in Annapolis. Kathy, what can you tell us?
5: Hi, I live in Chesapeake Beach, but. Pretty much what he said is that you reel it in and
3: you cut out. You reel it in. All right. Yeah, her phone.
2: Okay.
3: Thanks, Kathy. All right. Well, yeah.
2: Reel it in.
3: It's been a long time. So,
2: right.
3: But it was fun. Hey, this is a group. The name cracks me up. Bill Murray is the name of the group. BILMURI. This is new. Always Let You Down featuring A Day to Remember. 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
2: Y'all better start streaming. Yeah, if you're streaming, you'll hear the dirty word of the day coming up between now and 5:30. And then you'll have a chance at these tickets for Weezer at Capital One Arena. So be streaming the show, get the dirty word of the day, and get a concert experience from 98 Rock.
3: Yes, be streaming. So let's see. Have you ever had to take somebody's keys because you were afraid they were going to drive? There have been a lot of times as a waitress where I was like, hope they have a ride. But it's very awkward conversation. You know they're going to get belligerent as soon as you bring that up.
2: Is there a steps if somebody's hammered at the restaurant? Can you?
3: No, there's no protocol. It's just, you know, we're not. You just sort of use your own judgment.
2: Yeah, I would imagine if somebody's really wasted and they're headed towards the door, and I'm the manager, I'm going to be like, hey, Roger, I'm going to get you a cab, all right? You know, I don't want you to hurt you. No, you leave me. No, dude. At 410-338-1098, you ever have to take somebody's keys? Dave DeMarco, bass player extraordinaire of Petticoat Junction, I think it was him. Oh, he said something like, and I'm not looking at it. I looked at it the other day, and it said something like he took somebody's keys and put them in the bread. So they, and then you tell them the next day, hey, your keys are, they're in your house.
3: Right.
2: Which is strange to hide somebody's keys in their own house. You know what
3: well,
2: I mean?
3: But that's prevents them from doing what they're, you know, you don't want them to do. Yeah. So that's fine.
2: Yeah. Usually you take them when they're at a party or something at my house and you're going to hide my keys at my house. I must be really wasted.
3: The rules, according to like bartenders that I looked up, it says you're supposed to call the cops. Because they could get violent and they could be belligerent. But if a cop shows up and you're S-faced, they're going to be the ones to make the decision at that point.
2: So yeah, and then
3: you let them do the dirty work if the cop comes, because that's the hard part.
2: And if somebody called the cops on me, I probably wouldn't want to come back to that
3: bar. But if you're that drunk, you wouldn't even realize that somebody called. Yeah. All of a sudden, a cop's there. You know, you would just be like, ooh, hi.
2: Damn.
3: Or the cop, I mean, honestly, it might be smart to have cops in the parking lot. And just, what's wrong with that?
2: I don't think that's good either.
3: Why?
2: 410-338-1098. I would like, it's
3: nobody's supposed to be driving drunk, right?
2: Yeah.
3: It's kind of like when you enter the expressway or something, and they measure your time.
2: Yeah,
3: it's
2: like
3: a bummer. But technically, you're not supposed to speed, so.
2: Well, I and people that own bars or whatever can maybe speak to that, but I think that that is like one of those unwritten rules that cops are not supposed to sit outside your establishment and pluck people off as they leave.
3: Okay.
2: And that's what I've heard, but I always thought that'd be a great idea. I mean, if you want
3: to prevent drunk driving, yeah.
2: Yeah. And so, and you know what they haven't done in a long time is set up, at least I haven't seen it. They said checkpoints on 83 on a Friday or Saturday night, right around 1 in the morning.
3: Yeah.
2: And then people would start doubling back and cops would chase them. 410-338-1098.
3: Doug on Facebook said at work one time they took a guy's keys and froze them in gravy.
2: Oh, yeah.
3: Gross.
2: That means.
3: That's hilarious.
2: Wow. Ew.
3: My mother-in-law, when she turned 90 and drove 3 counties over looking for a hairdresser who was a mile from her house. Oh, yeah. Old people. That's the other sad part.
2: Silver alert.
3: Yes. My dad, he had Alzheimer's, and we had to write a fake letter from his doctor saying, you're not allowed, you know.
2: Yeah.
3: We made it sound fancy, and he was really upset. But he's like, what am I going to do?
2: Yeah.
3: It worked.
2: It did work. Yeah, sometimes you got to pull that. 98 Rock, here's Sublime. 410-338-1098. Why'd you have to take somebody's keys?

0: regarding taking a drunk person's keys. What if they're not drunk and they're like, you're stealing my car?
1: Yeah.
0: You know?
1: Yeah. What? How many fingers am I holding up? 410-338-1098. Do you ever have to take somebody's keys? Sean, hold on. We'll get to you in a minute. I'm going to let people know about our 98 Rock annual summer blood drive.
0: Oh,
1: it's coming up.
0: Time already.
1: Yeah, it is. We do what? Winter and summer. So Tuesday, June 30th through Thursday, July 2nd, we want you to drip us a pint. 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
8: Okay, Marianne, we're going to start in Baltimore City with a crash on 95 southbound prior to exit 50. That's Caton Avenue. That is causing delays as you head down through Morrill Park. We're seeing the typical delays northbound, though, as you head on 95 to the Fort McHenry Tunnel. In Howard County, we have accident activity causing quite a delay. It's 29 north at Maryland 103. The left lane is blocked, and that's causing delays northbound on 29, which is Columbia Pike, as well as northbound on Maryland 100. 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From the Clinton Electric Traffic Desk, I'm Marianne Perry on 98 Rock.
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0: Yeah, we've got tickets to see Weezer with Silver Sun Pickups. This is like a show in heaven for me. Capital One Arena, October 2nd. All you have to do is, well, you should be streaming by now, text the word once you hear it to 410-338-1098. And when a stranger calls, answer.
1: And Marianne can't win, but you can. All right, so our dirty word of the day today. And Kevin, after we say the word, you're going to give it a second or two and then dump it. Dirty word of the day today is armpit.
0: Man, oh man.
1: Gone. All right, so text away, 410-338-1098, and then answer the phone when we call you. Don't have one of those services either that says, Janine wants to know who's calling, because we'll hang up.

0: But yours.
1: All right, Marianne, let's see if we can find a winner here for our dirty word of the day.
2: Somebody's out there. I know you're out there.
1: Is it ringing?
3: Hello?
1: Hey, Kirk and Marianne at 98 Rock. Who are you?
3: Hey, this is Dustin.
4: Dustin time. Can you tell us the dirty word?
3: Yes, dirty word is
1: Yeah, man. Yeah, it is. Hey, have a great time at Weezer, okay? We're going to put you on hold.
3: All right, thank you.
1: Thank you. He's going to Weezer.
4: Nice.
1: You can, too, tomorrow between 2:30 and 3.
4: We're low-key up in here.
1: Yeah, we'll kick out the dirty word and give you a shot tomorrow. And maybe you can join Dustin at Weezer Silver Sun Pickups. And 410-338-1098, wondering when you had to hide somebody's keys. It's a hard thing to do.
4: Yeah, Eric on Facebook said, drunk me likes to hide the truck keys from sober me. Oh. And that does count. I used to have a joke about how I would hide money from myself.
1: Oh, yeah.
4: I'm like, I know my drunk self won't look here.
1: Yeah.
4: And then if I found it, I'd be like, screw sober Marianne. It was a very odd time in my life.
1: Well,
4: it was the truth, though. That's what I did.
1: Hiding money from yourself. Damn.
4: Yeah.
1: George, what's your situation, man?
5: Hey, I just wanted to tell you, I'm a bar owner in Baltimore City, and you're responsible to take an alcohol awareness class every 2 years.
4: Mm-hmm. Okay.
5: And you are not responsible to take someone's keys because of the fact that you could start a fight. The problem lies with By the time someone is too drunk to cut off, you know, you'd have to cut somebody off after two beers.
1: Mm-hmm.
5: So by the time somebody's slurring and you cut them off, they're already too drunk to drive. That's why it's really unfair to bartenders who are held responsible for someone getting in an accident. Now, if you let someone sit there and drink shot after shot, that's a whole other story.
4: That's gross. Yeah.
5: And especially because of the fact nowadays with the people doing opioids and stuff like that, you don't know if somebody took something before they walked in your door.
1: Mm-hmm.
5: And that's a big problem in itself also.
1: And George, what about cops sitting outside your establishment and going after people as they get in their car and drive?
5: That would be terrible for business.
1: Yeah.
5: You have to be responsible as a bar owner. You have to be responsible as a bartender. Not to let people get too inebriated to the point where they're belligerent, but if you take someone's keys, it's a guaranteed fight.
1: Thanks, George. Well, guaranteed fight. You don't want that.
4: Yeah, that's the other thing. The belligerence is going to come out. Yeah, for sure.
1: Mm-hmm.
4: And yeah, the whole entrapment conversation, a lot of texters have been asking about that. I was confused about that because I thought, the definition is like, If a cop entices you to commit a crime you had no intention of committing.
1: That doesn't sound like entrapment to me.
4: I know, but I guess maybe there's a different definition in different areas. I don't know.
1: Yeah, it's just normally not done. And 410-338-1098. And when I was talking about hiding somebody's keys, it was more like at a house party. You know
4: yes,
1: what I mean?
4: Yeah.
1: Wasn't so much at the bar.
4: Where you're even more in charge of somebody.
1: Right.
4: In fact, I want to tell you that story about the kid at a party, senior school ditch day.
1: Okay.
4: This happened, and it was a party that got out of control. It's crazy.
1: Okay. We'll get to that and more from you. 410-338-1098. When did you have to take somebody's keys? 98 Rock.

0: I went to Ireland and we rented a car from Hertz. 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One is called Super Cover. It covers damage, theft, vandalism. You can actually just return it into the ocean. The other is Tire. I was like, you know what, let's just get all the insurance. And so we did, and then a few days later, we got a flat tire on a Slayhead Drive, which is a cliff road. One side is a mountain and the other is the ocean. They had taped a phone number to the windshield that's like, in case of a problem, call it. So we called that number and the guy was like, I'll call you right back. And it's been a little over a year. And we found Dingle Tire, and Dingle Tire came to the rescue after a few hours and it was all fine. I was like, oh my God, this is all covered. This is so great. When we went to return the car, the guy at the front desk was like, oh, sorry, only the tire is covered, not the service call. And I was like, but the tire insurance was 105 euro and a tire is 115 euro. That's a scam. And he's like, yeah, that does sound unfair. It would have legitimately been cheaper to push the car into the ocean.
1: Kirk and Marianne, afternoons on

0: say no thing but a G-string. 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
4: The texter says, when I was growing up, late teens, we would just disconnect the car battery so the car wouldn't start. You're not going anywhere when that car battery's not starting. Most people wouldn't think look under the hood, though.
5: That's true. Oh, no, not when you're drunk.
4: No.
5: God. I mean, it's worth them being mad at you.
4: Yeah.
5: For a little bit.
4: And a texter says, an old Ellicott City cops used to mark your tires with a special marker, mark the time down so they would know how long you were in the bar. Damn. Kirk and Marianne. Sean, what do you know, buddy?
6: As far as the cops sitting in the parking lot waiting for them to come out, I have a cop that sits most of the time at night on the weekends across the street from the bar by my house. Uh-huh. And I actually asked him one time, I'm like, why don't you scoot back a little further and wait for them to come out and get in their car? And what he told me was he's there just to prevent fist fights from happening, but if he was to do that, that would be considered entrapment, and it would get thrown out in court every time.
5: Yeah.
4: Okay. Throw it out in court every time, Marianne.
5: Ah, yeah. I guess I don't understand entrapment.
4: And somebody texted in that those checkpoints that they used to run on the Beltway were considered entrapment. I didn't know that.
5: Oh.
4: Yeah. I'm not sure how.
5: What? The lights?
4: No, the checkpoints. They would have set up checkpoints. They put cones right around Ruxton Road, and then when 83 splits off.
5: It's like, that's not fair. I wasn't going to drive drunk until I saw you there.
4: Yeah. Oh. I say, you really don't want people to drive. Put a blow and go in everybody's car.
5: It was interesting because when I did World's Dumbest, we commented on a video of they would get people that had outstanding warrants and tell them that they won sweepstake things.
4: Oh, yeah.
5: And then when they would arrive to collect their gifts, they would arrest them.
4: Yeah.
5: That felt like entrapment to me.
4: You're not.
5: But I guess if you have an, I don't know. I guess I don't really understand the law.
4: They used to do that with people. They'd say, hey, you won Super Bowl. You know, you got playoff tickets for it.
5: Right, right.
4: And
5: it's
4: then they choked to some school and then.
5: Or

0: What about the bait cars? The bait, you know, they would leave a car unlocked with keys in it.
1: Right.
0: That is entrapment. Because what if you're just doo-doo-doo walking down the street, not thinking of, I'm going to go steal a car, and then you see a running car there.
1: And you get in and drive away.
0: Have you ever seen those?
1: No, I've not. Oh, yeah. I've heard of
0: those videos. We used to comment on those a lot. Like, these two kids would run in, drive it, and then all of a sudden they'd be like, why isn't it working? And the cops right there are like, oh, it's a bait car.
1: Oh, yeah.
0: And then, you know, that to me is a definition of entrapment, but the other ones aren't. Then again, I almost failed business law at a community college, so I'm not one to comment.
1: Well, I understand what you're saying. It is kind of a gray area, but yeah, don't get in the car. It's like I've mentioned, they put the $100 bill near the cash register to try to figure out who's taking the money.
0: Yeah.
1: And it turns out to be an 18-year employee at this place.
0: Oh.
1: So you put $100 down. That's sort of entrapment. But
0: yes.
1: Look, you're stealing from me.
0: Yeah.
1: So I'm going to trap your ass.
0: Yeah. Like, I was an angel until a situation. So, like, you were a devil only because the situation was in front of you.
1: Right?
0: We don't have time, but on the other side, I want to tell you about this stupid ass kid.
1: Yeah, yeah.
0: That did what stupid ass kids do, and then he's suing for it. It's weird.
1: And don't forget our No F's Given party. It's going to be at Barrel House Live, June 18th, starting at noon. We can't wait to see you there. So make your plans now to join us, teachers, everybody in the whole system. Come on out on the 18th.
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0: Marianne Perry with our last look at the roads for today.
9: Yes, ma'am. Well, listen, we have this unusual pocket of slowing on Route 50 westbound from Ritchie Highway to the Severn River Bridge. Not really sure what's causing that, but just expect that slowdown as you're heading over the bridge. And then 97 southbound is heavy and slow from 32 to Waterbury Road. No major delays on 95 nor 895 in the city, but we are still seeing some northbound delays on the Jones Falls Expressway as you approach Maryland Avenue. From the Clinton Electric Traffic Desk, I'm Marianne Perry on 98 Rock.
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0: All right, this one is a bit of a head-scratcher for me. First of all, this family decided to throw a party. I think they knew about it. A teenager said, yeah, let's do this senior ditch party. And he wrote an invitation to all the kids, come on to my house. Handwritten, I'm assuming.
1: Senior ditch party.
0: Yes. And they said, bring your own alcohol. They were encouraged to bring it.
1: Oh, boy.
0: They had a pool, a nice little pool. This happened in April, but it is Arizona, so it was warm.
1: Oh, yeah.
0: And a bunch of kids were just standing on the roof, and a kid did a flip off the pool, and he landed in the pool, but his head smacked the cup. Like, he landed with his feet and then fell forward, bam, cracked his head and his ear. Like, was falling off.
1: He got swimmer's ear.
0: Absolutely. He got stupid drunk ear. Part of his ear was torn off. So he's suing the parents of the classmate whose home was the site of the party for allowing the party to
2: to occur.
1: Yeah.
2: And I can't help but thinking about a very close person to me who did this, had a party and said, you know, for the seniors in the high school and said, bring your own booze. I was like, are you out your mind?
3: At least I know where they are.
2: That's the answer I got, which I think is incredible.
1: Were the parents there? Or
2: at this party, it doesn't say. There are videos, though. You know, kids record everything.
1: Yeah, but I bet the parents weren't there. And so sometimes
2: they might have been.
1: When the parents sometimes say, I know where they are, and it's the Kool-Aid house, I'm down with that. You know, I'm glad that somebody is responsible there, because kids are going to drink if you're there or not.
2: Yeah,
1: I know I was.
2: It said 100 to 150 people that were at this raging party.
1: That's a good ass
2: party. So if the parents didn't know, then they have crappy neighbors that don't even give them a, hey, I didn't know you were having a party in the middle of the day.
1: Sometimes houses are spread out, especially if it's Arizona. My buddy lived out there and there was nobody near him.
2: It looks like there's houses nearby.
1: Okay.
2: From the video, I see neighbors. But
1: hey, you mind your own business. It's my son.
2: They said the fact of the matter is alcohol was provided at the host party at the home he attended, and the owners should have known that the son was having a rager. He's suing for pain and suffering, emotional distress.
1: Jeez.
2: I'm surprised. I'd love to see the outcome. It just happened in May.
1: So, I think they got a case.
2: I know. I mean, the thing that always blows me away is the robber that sued the house he was breaking into for hurting himself in the house.
1: Right.
2: That'll just show me forever that we have no rights as a homeowner.
1: Well, you know, I think that saying, I would probably, like, if somebody came into my house and I shot them leaving the front door or something, you know, because you're not supposed to shoot somebody in the back.
2: Yeah.
1: I would probably have to go with that one thing that they say. I'd rather be judged by 9 than carried by 6 or something like that.
2: Right. Just if I saw kids up on the roof, I would probably be that teenager just like, you guys, don't do it. I was a worrywart even back then.
1: Yeah, but if somebody's on the roof and they're going to dive in and, you know, you're like, go. You know, you're excited about it. Yeah, but that's terrible. It sounds
2: bad. I think there was a boy in our church growing up that dove into an above ground pool and was paralyzed.
1: Yeah.
2: And then the whole family moved to Colorado where there were more places for them to work with paraplegia. I mean, your entire life ruined.
1: And I'm sure there were a lot of stories.
2: Yeah.
1: Not in every school, but around summertime, somebody does something.
2: Yeah.
1: Jumps into a pool or the
2: owning
1: ocean.
2: Owning a pool. Yeah. I'm looking back, like, now I know where my parents are. I'd be like, can I have people over? They'd be like, oh, God, because you really do have to keep an eye.
1: Yeah.
2: Thank God only pool rafts were damaged in our house.
1: Somebody slips on, you know, or something.
2: Yeah. My mom was really excited having all the friends over until it happened like twice.
1: Right.
2: And she's like, oh, this isn't, I'm not paying for food and towels. And
1: I mentioned my parents, I couldn't have people in the house.
2: Right.
1: Nobody comes over. I'd be like, shh. My mom's upstairs. Come on, answer.
2: Exactly.
1: Yeah, those were the days. Those were good times. All right, Orioles dropped a tough one yesterday to the Blue Jays. Blue Jays gone. Seattle's in town now. And Orioles trying to get back on the good foot against the Seattle Mariners. Game time, 6:35. We're going to turn things over to the pregame show pretty soon. And, man, it's just been, you win 2 out of 3. You
2: lose 2 out of 3. One step forward,
1: So
2: it makes it exciting. You know, it's rarely going to be like a blowout where everybody feels, you know, oh, this is going to be our game.
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0: Crick and Marianne afternoons.
1: And all kinds.

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0: 98 Rock. What? Phone calls? On a radio station? Okay. Yeah, that'll work. All right, so let me ask you this. Do you have a TV in your man cave?
1: Yes, I do. That's a number one requirement.
0: Oh.
1: You have to have a TV, and you have to have a refrigerator.
0: TV in the fridge. Sounds like a one-season buddy cop show.
1: Either full of beer or soda or...
0: What about OJ, purple stuff, some Sunny D?
1: You know, and then the freezer part.
0: Oh, yeah? Well, what goes in the freezer of your fridge in the man cave?
1: You know, stuff maybe the wife doesn't like to eat.
0: Oh, wow. There's going to be a lot of boxes with cartoon characters on them, isn't there?
1: And you can't go wrong.

0: But soft, 'tis 98 rock, and I have a phone call to play, and play it I shall. Anon, anon, I marvel much.
1: Hey, I'm stoned, man.
2: What? You're stoned? Is this Ben Grimm calling?
1: Smoking weed.
2: Yeah, okay. You don't have to pronounce every syllable of weed. This isn't a language learning cassette.
1: That's why I called you.
2: Yeah, I did get a phone call from a stoner. But on the bright side, now I know my luck's run out, so I can skip buying the lottery ticket on the way home. I'm kidding, of course. I'm glad you called. And when you inevitably forget that we had this conversation and call back, I'll be just as glad.
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It's the Greg B. Harrell Show, where we talk about weird music stuff. It's kind of weird. What is our music festival preference? Well, this is interesting, and they've studied this. Apparently, 38% of us prefer day-long festivals, just the one day, one and done. 21% of us prefer to camp for a weekend-long festival, and the rest of us have no preference, as long as it's a music festival. Whoa, that'd be a great name for a music festival.

0: Burke and Marianne.
1: That's like my daughter, though, saying all old people smell a little bit like oatmeal. She's not wrong.
2: Why oatmeal? I guess because that's easy
1: like
2: to eat.
1: Like a little sweetness. Yeah. The skin is about to die. Oh. I don't know what it is.
2: Oh, yeah. I love it when your skin's about to die. It smells like oatmeal.
0: Afternoons from 2 to 7, 98 Rock.

0: 98 Rock. More phone calls, because the ringing ain't just in my head.
1: Are you a gamer?
2: Yeah, I like to play a lot of online games.
1: Oh, yeah. Online gaming. No other place will you hear more creative insults.
2: Exactly.
1: You know, I'll tell you what I was playing the other day. I broke out the old Game Boy and had to go with some Tetris.
2: I suck at Tetris, man.
1: Oh, yeah. Yeah, there is a learning curve with Tetris. For the first 8 times I played it, I thought I was spelling words. I was like, oh, not another lowercase L. So why do you struggle with Tetris?
2: Man, I don't know. I just, like...
1: Because, I mean, that's like saying, oh, I didn't pass kindergarten because I failed the Shapo sorter. So Tetris is your kryptonite, huh?
2: Yeah, it's, I don't know, man. It's just a game I've never been able to beat. I guess geometry is not my strong suit.
1: Oof, geometry strong suit. That sounds like the worst video game power-up you can get. But I'll tell you, the reality is that Tetris is just basic math.
2: Is it really?
1: Yeah, and math goes really well with pumpkin spice and Ugg boots.

0: 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At Greg B. Harrell on most of the social media. If it's not that, it's at Greg B. Harrell Show. Don't be vague. Be something else.
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0: Crook and Marianne afternoons.
1: And all.